0: Thanks for hanging out. It's Stacy with you. A ton of movies if you're going to go catch a flick. Now, for the kids, depending on the ages of the kids, of course, Spider-Man Brand New Day. Tom Holland is that Spider-Man. But the other Spider-Man, Andrew Garfield, starring in a movie for the kids called A Magic Faraway Tree. And there's Paw Patrol, the Dino movie. How many Paw Patrols are there? 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There's five Toy Stories. That took them 30 years to get there, though. That's still in theaters, as well as Moana, the live action, if you're going to take the kids.
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Bon Jovi lotto tickets are coming to New Jersey. Get out of here. Bon Jovi going to be featured on a scratch-off ticket. So this will be a $5 scratch-off. You can win cash prizes up to $20,000. Please know, I am not a proponent of gambling, even in the avenue of scratch-offs. But this will be happening October 5th across the Garden State.

Although this has felt like the longest August of my lifetime. We're all given the same 24 hours in a day. Come September, our concert calendar really starts to open up. You got Billy Idol and Black Label Society, Rush, tons to look forward to. Just a month ago, though, we did have Evanescence in town at Blossom. Just tell me when you had enough.

0: Tell Me When You've Had Enough. It's Evanescence, new one from Amy Lee and Company. It's Stacey hanging with you. Now, there is, it's an audio, it's on YouTube, you can find it, of our very own Alan Cox interviewing Amy Lee from Evanescence. Gosh, it had to have been 2003, right whenever the Fallen record was about to come out. They were doing a radio tour, and so they're doing Bring Me to Life on radio shows, and they did a cover of Heart-Shaped Box. Just beautiful. Showed off the vocal stylings of Amy Lee. Incredibly. You can find that on YouTube. Search Alan Amy. Yeah, probably. It'll probably pop up.
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0: Yeah, we get them real soon, man. That's fast approaching. Tomorrow is September. September 13th is Black Label Society. So Zach Sabbath on the bill too, Dark Chapel. And that's the Jacobs Pavilion. So if you want to win your way in, Corey Roddick has your tickets the rest of this week. So Tuesday through Friday, you still have a chance.
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22: 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Don't rush it, put a little makeup. You want it?
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18: to the rock now.

for hanging out. It's Stacy with you. If you're a Green Day fan and you haven't seen the movie yet, called Nimrods, a Green Day comedy. Fred Armisen's in it. Looks all right. Got that

They announced some more dates. They're beefing up that 50-something tour. And Rush, with Annika and the kid, we get them. And we've had this date for a little while. Fast approaching, September 17th. If you're going, have fun at Rocket Arena.

0: Thanks for hanging out. It's Stacy with you. Now, in theaters, new is The Dog Stars. It's that Ridley Scott flick, post-apocalyptic, of course. A flu, something or other, right? Okay. Coyote versus Acme, that's with Will Forte, who's one of my favorites, and John Cena in that one as well. Tony, that's that one about the early days of Anthony Bourdain, did all right in its opening weekend. There's a chick flick called Spa Weekend, and the Green Day comedy called Nimrods, still in theaters.
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1: What's shaking, fellow sports fans? It's Andy West. Let's take a look back on this day in sports, August 31st. We'll start off today in 1990 in Seattle, where Ken Griffey and Ken Griffey Jr. became the first father and son to play on the same team. The pair hit back-to-back singles in the first inning and both scored for the Mariners. Today in 1997, Eddie George rushed for 216 yards and a touchdown, and Al Del Greco hit three field goals as the Tennessee Oilers won their first game as a new franchise in Tennessee over the Raiders at the Liberty Bowl in Memphis. The team became known as the Titans for the 1999 season. And today in 2023, Atlanta Braves star Ronald Acuna Jr. hit a grand slam for his 30th home run of the season and became the first player in American or National League history to record at least 30 homers and 60 stolen bases in a season.
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23: Almost every drug investigation in America is based on a confidential informant. People with their own troubles, who see a path forward by telling on someone else. The CI system is based on blind trust and can have deadly consequences. I'm Dugan Arnett, an investigative reporter with the Boston Globe Spotlight Team. And I'm going to bring you inside this secret world through the story of one city at the forefront of America's drug war.
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It's Stacey with you. 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

0: Thank you, thank you, thank you for hanging out. 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September 18th and 19th. 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

Stacy, thanks for hanging out. Guns N' Roses' Sweet Child of Mine was ranked as number 2 for the greatest rock intro of all time, according to classicalmusic.com. So Sweet Child of Mine, number 2. Number 1, AC/DC, Thunderstruck.

Keeping the rock going on the buzzard. It's Stacey hanging with you. If you were hanging with us on the Good Time 3 Saturday night, hope you had fun. New one now from Des Rocks, When the Love Is Gone. Hello.

0: New one from Des Rucks. This one, The Love Is Gone. It's Stacey with you. And back tomorrow, Corey Roddick with those Black Label Society tickets. A little BLS. You want to get yourself into a spot at Jacob's Pavilion. That's your hookup for the week. Tuesday through Friday, you still have four more chances. And then Alan, always a plethora of giveaways. The cheap trick tickets. So that'll be at Northfield Park Racino in November. So bunch of others, Whitechapel, Triumph. I'll be listening with Alan.
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28: 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Mm-hmm.

already a month ago we had them in town. Evanescence, Stacy with you. Thanks for hanging out. So next on the concert calendar, I mean, November, it really starts to open up. Hello. Billy Idol, Black Label Society, Rush, tons.

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Cleveland.

0: All right, go throw your name in the hat for, you know, Billy Idol's in town September 13th. That's the same night as Black Label Society. You might as well try for both. You're not going to win both. That's just internally our contest. You know, you can only win like once a month. Well, you got a lot of shows come September. Billy Idol's at Blossom. Yeah, Black Label Society at the Jacobs Pavilion. Rush at Rocket Arena. Even then, we had like Louder Than Life tickets, you know, Kentucky for middle September. Try to win those. Throw your name in the hat. You never know if you're going to get an email from our promotions guy saying that you won.
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happened if you were aboard the Good Time 3 on Lake Erie on Saturday night. Well, you had no question it's Lake Erie. I just, you know, people have a hard time naming all five Great Lakes to begin with. And now there's a layer of confusion.

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You want to see Billy Idol at Blossom. It's a big show. September 13th. That is fast approaching. So ensure your spot. 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WMMS.com. 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

0: Thanks for hanging out. It's Stacy with you. And what's the least hardworking state in the U.S.? So Wallet Hub did this report. I get a lot of stuff from Wallet Hub. I often wonder, though, how hardworking is Wallet Hub? Michigan is ranked the least hardworking state based on factors like average work week hours, number of workers with multiple jobs, average leisure time spent per day. 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Those guys are baller.
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26: A few miles from the glass spires of Midtown Atlanta lies the South River Forest. In 2021 and 2022, the woods became a home to activists from all over the country.
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1: A millennial anthem. It's Stacey hanging with you, and I'm out of here. Enjoy the rest of your Monday night. It's payday today for the bi-monthly. All right, you waited through the whole weekend for that. And on to September. You realize Labor Day still isn't until Monday of next week. It's the latest that it could possibly be hitting. Grace and peace to you. See ya.

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Engines pumping and thumping in time. The green light flashes, the flags go up, churning.

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1: 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There's Jews in Texas, I can tell.
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8: 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I feel like a
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0: I've flown, I don't eat.
1: Or just have like maybe a bag of peanuts and some coffee out of the plane. 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
3: Oh, man. How do you get that through TSA? You bring your own bag of penises?
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3: Oh, the penis they serve on the plane. Oh, sauteed penis, roasted penis, or the little penises in bags. I always, when I get on a plane, I tell them I have a penis allergy, and I ask them not to serve anybody.
1: I meant peanuts, not penises. That's something you and Charlie would probably stack on.
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0: This is Rover's Morning Glory. Rover.
1: You need a father figure.
0: Doogie.
2: I drink her toilet water.
0: Charlie.
3: I'm not here to please you guys.
0: And Jeffrey.
4: Oh!

0: happening? It is Tuesday, September 1st, 2026. Good morning. It's Rover's Morning Glory. I'm Rover. Douchey is here.
1: Good morning, sir.
0: Charlie is here.
2: Hi.
0: Snitzer is here.
3: Hey, man.
0: And Crystal is in the fart box.
4: Hello.
0: You're with us as well. 866-YO-ROVER is the number. 866-967-6837. That's how you reach the show. Give us a call at that number. You can text us at that number. 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That gives you options to set your name, location, profile, picture. You can even make a video call into the show by texting the word menu to 866-YO-ROVER. I'll get to your email here in just a moment. Already people texting in. I see somebody says here that I need to go to the doctor to be tested for strep throat. There's a strain that's going around that fits all my symptoms. But you have no or very mild sore throat, they say, even though it's strep throat. Could be. I don't know. I'm feeling a little bit better today.
1: I will say you look better this morning. Charlie and I were watching you on the screen before the show started yesterday. And I was like, oh, my gosh, you're not
2: she's like,
1: good.
2: Wow, he looks like crap.
1: I said you didn't look so good. You didn't.
0: It's funny because Charlie and I say that every day to each other when we look at you.
2: Yeah.
0: Speaking of Doogie, MLB loves you, says, when Doogie bought her donut thing, wasn't it a partnership? How come we forgot about that and whatever happened with that? Now, I don't know, but I'll bet Doogie and whoever she was in a partnership with, they probably ran into, like, you know how Doogie is to work with. So I'm guessing they probably had some sort of falling out, or you know how difficult she is. And
1: no, and why wouldn't I answer that? When I started this business, I went
2: in
1: this journey, my path to discovering my true self. I had a partner who I love beyond love. He's amazing. And it was, we did everything 50-50, and it was just too much. He's like, I don't have time for this. It's too much work. I want out. So I bought him out within the first 6 months.
0: Ooh. Bought him out? You were making that much money?
1: Obviously not. I'm in debt, but no, I mean, yeah, and I love him. He's a great, great man.
0: Let me read you.

0: sit down in the makeup chair today and get all ready.
1: Your makeup staff didn't show up today?
0: No, no. Josh in New York writes, "You're over. I grow cannabis plants. I hear people talking about how they like AI or whatever. I tell them on a daily basis, I get AI to contradict itself and give me the wrong information. Today I asked it how I could tell if store-bought purified water was made via reverse osmosis. It told me, look at the label. Look for the letters RO or use a TDS meter. I then asked how, if using a TDS meter, do I tell if it's RO or not? It told me in one sentence, there is no way of telling if it's RO water with a TDS meter. I swear AI is such an outrageously ridiculous thing that's threatening actual human careers. I've never had it contradict itself with this fact before. I just wanted to share my negative experience with this AI crap on my phone that I can't even turn off, even though I want to." AI is, it gets a lot of things horribly, horribly wrong. Hallucinations is what they call it, basically. And it would just make stuff up. Like, you can say, hey, will you write a court filing for this particular case and cite case law and make sure that all the case law that you are citing is actual and prove your citations, give me links, and it will just make stuff up. Cases that didn't exist, even though you told it not to. Craig says, "Good morning, Rover. I want to apologize to Crystal. I sent the email yesterday about how you guys are all stupid for eating ranch instead of blue cheese with buffalo wings. Then Crystal said, wait a minute, I'm a blue cheese person. So I apologize to Crystal for calling you stupid. All the rest of you are still stupid, though. P.S. Don't forget, stay hydrated. P.P.S. Jeffrey will always be a scumbag."
2: Well, I can't wait for the email tomorrow because Doogie also agreed. And I believe Snitzer said he likes blue cheese when he was eating wings.
3: Yeah.
1: But only, he doesn't. Only way to go. He made it very clear. He hated me even if I liked blue cheese. I don't think that email's coming. Oh. Yeah. So I'm not getting that one.
2: Well, I'll take the apology.
0: Long Beach Raul writes, "I think I have a question, Doogie. This must be the same person who just sent me a text message partner.
1: They really want to know.
0: When Doogie started her donut business, she mentioned she had partners. So why is she the only one working the business? Trying to get coworkers to help work the donut truck? Why aren't her partners working the truck with her?"
1: Yeah, it's just
0: She answered that. She bought out her partner in 6 months with all that cash she was pulling in.
1: Okay. No, and I've got a big event, so I'm like, Carmen's going to work a day. Carmen Angelo from the newsroom's going to work a day.
4: Keith Kennedy
1: keeps blowing me off. He's not working. I'm trying to get Alan Cox to come out and work. So.
0: Luke in Rochester writes, "Good morning, guys. I'm an RMG Plus subscriber, longtime listener. Love the show. This past weekend, I had a Rover/Jeffrey moment when I was home and laying in bed. I had a quite large sandwich earlier in the day, and I guess it just didn't agree with me. So lo and behold, at 2:00 in the morning, I am awakened to severely having to take a dump. And I guess it turned out that I couldn't make it in time. I had a diarrhea accident. This happened only one other time in my life, and it was shocking how fast it came on and how quickly I realized we had a problem. As expected, I had to strip down and take a shower at 2:30 in the morning. I figured you would appreciate this story and knowing you are not alone. Have a good day. Stay hydrated. Doogie sucks." Now, Luke,
4: was he in bed, I'm guessing?
0: He was in bed, but then maybe he jumped up. I'm not sure where he crapped himself. I'm just curious. Do you live by yourself? Because it's like, if I had to do that at 2:30 in the morning, my wife is going to go, why are you getting in the shower? What are you doing? And then I'd have to embarrassingly tell her, I just crapped myself.
1: Well, how far is the bed to the bathroom? That's what I would like to know. Is he living in a mansion? Is it, my bathroom's like 10 steps away.
0: Mm-hmm.
1: Like,
0: well, he probably laid there for a second, you know, just getting his bearings. He's

0: awakened from a dead sleep. And then he's like, what's going on? Why am I awake? And then boom, before you know it, no good. Erica writes, you're over. I saw this on a community Facebook page. This drawing was left behind at a local county fair. Not quite sure who it looks like. Coincidence? I think not. Love you guys. Stay hydrated. And then sends this picture. Ow.
1: I don't know who that is. Is that Rover and B2?
2: Yeah, obviously.
3: Yeah.
1: Oh, because it's the Cubs hat. Or is that...
0: That's a Cleveland hat. You can tell by the little the little C there.
2: The Cavaliers face and the beard. What
0: it really looks like.
1: Oh, yeah. I used to wear the Cubs hat all the time, too.
0: So, is there a resemblance between B2 and...
1: Yeah.
0: I have a caricature. Let me see. Because I saw this email. I'm going to send this to Snitzer. Hang on a second.
1: Hanging on.
0: All right. I have a caricature that they remember we were in, I don't know if you were with us, Charlie, Snitzer, I think you were, I don't know. We were in West Palm Beach on the bus and we were at the holiday party. It would have been, I think it says 2017. And they, did you get a caricature made of yourself? Because they had an artist doing that.
2: I don't remember doing that, no. But I remember being at that party for sure.
3: Is that the Jenga party?
2: There was Jenga there for sure.
3: Oh, yeah, we played Jenga.
0: I don't remember that either.
3: A giant Jenga.
2: Yeah. But it was just fun to go to like a company party because at that time we didn't have any.
3: Oh, it was amazing. We didn't like, what is this?
2: Yeah. Sometimes at like 4 p.m. they would bring out wine and a karaoke machine in the sales pit. Remember at that time?
0: That was the holiday party.
1: Enjoy.
2: Yep.
0: All right. Now, which caricature is more lifelike of me? And by the way, what a weird thing that somebody posts that at the county fair. I guess, well, maybe they were doing a nice thing. Somebody dropped their art that they probably paid for or whatever. And they're trying to find it. What are you laughing at?
3: I just saw it. They nailed it.
0: All right.
3: Are you sure it's the caricature?
0: Here it is.
1: That's great.
3: That's awesome.
0: That's us. All right. Let's see here. Dan writes, I love how you guys, as usual, unless it benefits you in any way, of course. What? I love you guys, as usual, unless it benefits you in any way, of course.
1: No, as usual. Huh? Oh, my God.
0: I love how you guys, as usual, unless it benefits you. This is too deep for me, whatever this guy has said. She was sending nudes to a 49-year-old guy in the next county.
1: Read the headline.
0: And you'll video of girl being held down is what it says. So we had video yesterday of a girl. It was actually from a while ago. It was a girl being held down by a guy who I guess is her, I don't know, father, stepfather, yep, something. And here's a little bit of the video. Here it is.
4: What are you going to do? What are you going to do?
0: And he's like on top of this girl.
4: Now you're going to get up.
0: And he wants her passport to her.
4: To take a ride. We're going to the police department. And you can tell them your whole story. Okay? So get up. Get out there right now. You can go tell them how your dad abused you. Go. Let's go. Tell me your password right now. Tell me your password. Tell me your password. Tell me your password. Tell me your password. Go get the car.
0: All right, so that's, you know, who knows what was going on? We saw this, and somebody had sent this to me a couple weeks ago. I never played it, and then we were speculating what's going on. Now, Dan says, I love how you guys, as usual, unless it benefits you in any way, of course. I don't know, what does that mean?
1: The girl.
0: Okay. She was sending nudes to a 49-year-old guy in the next county and met with him several times. Her own father would not help. She was also sending videos of herself masturbating to this guy. Then, listening to all the gentle parents on the show, you know, the ones who raise kids taking rifles to school. Yeah, those parents need to sit this one out. I still don't understand what this guy's saying. What is he saying? I don't understand.
3: Is that what she did?
1: I don't know if that's what she did, if she was really masturbating and sending videos or sending nudes. B, he's saying that that guy had every right to kick her ass pretty much if she was doing that. But all of us are
0: well, how do we know she was doing that?
1: I just said that. I don't know. This guy was, his email was saying that that's what she was doing. So that's why I put it in. Is that, did anyone else hear that? Because I
2: didn't
1: hear that.
2: No, when I looked it up, it said I could find zero information on it. So I did a deep dive.
0: I don't know what.
2: I think that guy's just making up a story. Unless he personally knows them, I wouldn't believe anything.
0: Or maybe he's the 49-year-old guy. Okay. Who knows?
2: And who's bringing
0: what is that first sentence?
2: School?
0: Douchey's like, just read it. That sentence, I don't understand what. No.
2: All right, I'm going to type it out. What does it say? I love how you guys.
0: Comma, as usual, unless it benefits you in any way, of course.
2: As usual, unless it benefits you. Unless it benefits you, okay.
0: In any way, of course, comma. In
2: any way, of course.
0: She was sending nudes to a 49-year-old guy in the next county, comma. Actually, there's no sentences in this. It's just every, I think he uses commas as periods. Not sentences, periods in the sentence. What does that mean exactly? Douchey's like I'm stupid for not understanding.
2: He left part of the sentence out. It's supposed to be, I love how you guys, as usual, unless it benefits you in any way, of course, aren't. And then he's supposed to be saying something right there.
1: We're siding with the father. That's what he's saying. He's saying that the father had the right to do what he did. And we're a bunch of wusses.
0: All right. Well, I'm glad you were able to decipher that.
1: No problem. Stick with me.
0: Tammy writes, this is about the Lindsay Clancy case. Her attorney stated that she did this. She is guilty, but she had postpartum psychosis. She needs to do life. Yeah. Her attorney, I don't know how this is even debatable, but for whatever reason, women on TikTok believe that this woman's husband killed the kids, threw her out the window, and framed her. If there was one shred of evidence that that was the case, anything, the attorney would use that. Her defense attorney would use that to get her off. There is zero evidence of that other than concocted TikTok nonsense that people have come up with. Bored housewives who have nothing to do other than speculate on this stuff. And it's unhinged is what it is. It's you're just crazy. And it shows you how a conspiracy can, you know, really take off in an environment where you just have people who refuse to believe anything and can always explain away whatever evidence or whatever. They always have an alternate theory.
1: Did you see on Twitter that, or X, that, and I don't know if this is true, they said that a couple of the jurors, female jurors, were wearing pink shirts.
2: What does that mean?
0: I did not see that.
1: Well, they were like, oh, they're standing in solidarity with the mom.
0: I guess her supporters are wearing pink. Is that right? I guess. Yeah. I don't know. Okay. So the jurors are going to signal this by wearing a pink shirt? You don't think it's just possible that they were wearing pink?
1: When's the last time you wore pink?
0: I'm not a woman. You're wearing it right now.
1: No, I'm not.
0: Yes, you are.
1: No, I'm not.
0: That's pink.
1: Not. No, it's
0: That's a
1: not.
0: Shade of pink.
1: No,
0: what
1: it's
0: is
1: not.
0: That? What would
1: it's
0: you?
1: It's a burgundy. It's not burgundy.
0: If Keith Hotchkiss were wearing that, you'd go, you're wearing a pink shirt.
1: This is not pink. I don't have pink.
2: Mauve.
5: Yeah,
2: is that mauve?
5: That looks more like mauve.
1: It's vintage.
5: A dusty rose, even.
1: Rose dusted.
2: But
1: yes.
2: Mauve is a pink.
1: No, it's not. It's not mauve. It's rose. Reddish brown.
0: Sarah writes, you know, Rover, I had to share the wildest dream I had last night. Me and a group of random people I know, you and B2, all went to Denver to watch the Rockies and Diamondbacks in the World Series. I know that this is impossible since not only are they both awful, but also in the same league, but I digress. For some reason, there were loads of celebrities there, and B2 schmoozed her way into the Skarsgård Family Box. Turns out they owned a magnificent dog training compound in the Rocky Mountains that they took us all to, showing us how the dogs knew all German commands and insisted we stay for the whole World Series. B2 was running around helping everyone make arrangements for a weekend trip that had turned into a week-long trip. She had a spreadsheet and everything, very organized. You and I were talking about our favorite games to gamble on when I took a sip of the drink I had, and for whatever reason, hang on, I lost my spot. I totally just lost my spot when I expanded this email out. Took a sip of the, and for whatever reason, it snapped out of my dream when I took the drink. I was so upset because it was one of the most fun dreams I've ever had. And I've been trying to fall back asleep. I was really hoping I would slip back into it. Well, I kind of did, except our hotel. We felt what we thought was an earthquake, and I had told everybody we needed to run and hide, to which you said I was overreacting, and it was just a little quake. Then millions of artillery drones appeared, and you literally used me as a human shield. Ah. I was riddled with bullet holes, but they were tiny and hadn't started bleeding yet, so I rushed trying to find help. That's when I woke up. Sorry for the random rambling. I used Sarah as a human shield in that dream. She was having a good time until the drones came. Ashley writes, "Yo, Rover, why is Jeffrey such a complete pussy? His wife hasn't lifted a finger since the day his daughter was born. They live in filth. Jeffrey works two jobs, comes home, has to do all the shopping, all the laundry. Mary and Tomas literally do nothing. Yet they give him a hard time for working on the show. He needs to either man up and tell them to shut the hell up or just quit. He can't be on a talk show and refuse to talk. And if I hear him say that she's going to skin him alive one more time, I'm going to vomit." Also, on the aftermath, he admitted he totally made up what her high blood pressure reading was.
1: What?
0: And just totally guessed, which of course means it was maybe slightly elevated, if at all. And she didn't need to go to the hospital. He can't sustain this job if he doesn't get his last-ass family in check. Last-ass family. So wait, Charlie, crazy, what did he say on the aftermath?
2: Well, I asked, like, well, when did you talk to her about this blood pressure? Because he said it was over 200. And we're all like, whoa, you got to go to the hospital then. That makes sense. And they said, well, where did you... So, did you talk to her? And he's like, no, I never talked to her. And I said, well, where did you hear the 200? He's like, what did he say, Snitz? It felt like it
3: was, yeah, he goes, that number would be...
2: Because that would be high. That would be the number it would be if you were going to go to the hospital.
1: Oh, and my God.
2: What was it then? He goes, I don't know. It just, if it was 200...
0: just you made that up.
2: Yeah.
0: Oh, my God. Yeah, I mean, look at how ridiculous that whole situation... And we only know about that because a guy happened to be in the emergency room because he got in a scooter accident 2 o'clock in the morning and he saw Jeffrey there. I promise you that this is happening all the time. This is a monthly occurrence, if not a weekly occurrence. And we just don't hear about these hospital trips. And so it really is ridiculous. And you live, how far does he live from the hospital, Charlie?
2: Probably a mile.
0: So all you'd have to do, if you had an emergency, is you put her in the car and you drive her to the hospital. Problem solved. It's going to be faster than getting the ambulance there, you know, waiting for the ambulance to arrive. So you could drive her to the hospital and not have us taxpayers pay for the ambulance ride. That's entirely possible. He heard that she was going to the hospital, and what did he do?
2: Went back to sleep.
0: Rolled over, went back to sleep. So, it really is. I don't know how to put it. I don't have a whole lot of sympathy. It really is utterly ridiculous what's going on.
2: It's 1.3 miles. Just want to get the facts straight.
0: Yeah. Okay.
5: And then if her heart was bothering her, he was like, I thought they were going to walk. I'm like, who would, your heart is palpitating that much, and then you're going to, all right, you walk. That'll be good for you.
0: Walked the 1.3, but she could have. She could have walked there. I mean, it's.
1: Good thing it wasn't 20 degrees out like he's made her do in the past.
0: Well, and then people will blame him, but he knows that this is all made up garbage. He knows that she doesn't have to go to the hospital. That's why he rolls over and goes back to sleep. If I had a crazy wife who every week wanted to get in an ambulance and go to the hospital, I'd get sick of that too. And I wouldn't, you know, right now, if my wife had to go to the hospital, you pop up, you go to the hospital. Snitch, if his wife had to go to the hospital, he pops up, he goes with her. If his wife were doing that once a week, Snitzer would go, yeah, I'm going to go back to 3D printing, or I'm going to go back to whatever he's doing. You know,
2: gooning.
0: Like you just, gooning. Yeah, yeah. Gooning to oh. Vegan porn, whatever the hell that is.
2: A lot of cucumbers.
1: So. All right. I don't know what that means.
0: MH says, JLR said once that the ambulance cost him $400 the last time he talked about it. I don't believe he's ever paid for an ambulance. Never. Not once. Not one time. They might have tried to bill him, but I don't think he ever paid for it. I've got to take a break. Our number is 866-YO-ROVER. 866-967-6837. We'll be right back. Hang on.
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42: 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I don't think you understand how depraved people are.

0: John, you're on Rover's Morning Glory. Good morning, John.
1: Good morning, Rover. So I was thinking, you know, Jeffrey really doesn't need a car. What he needs is an ambulance.
0: So you know, I thought about
1: pick
0: that.
1: Pick him up a used ambulance and hire an MET, you know, to drive it. Not an EMT, just a Mary Elizabeth transporter. hire one of those. You'd get use out of it, right? At least 13 times a year, but probably 52 times a year.
0: I'm thinking perhaps, and I wouldn't even have to pay for it. I could take donations from all the taxpayers who have been paying for all these ambulance rides all these years. You just give me a small donation, and I'm going to save you on your annual tax bill when it comes right to, down to it. So not a bad idea, John.
1: Right.
0: I'm going to consider this.
1: She could use it to go to her doctor's appointment. She could use it to go to the hospital. She could use it to go to the hospital. She could use it to go to the hospital.
0: Exactly. John, thank you. I appreciate it. Good planning there from John. Doogie Hater Dave 72, good morning.
2: Good morning, Rover.
0: Hey.
2: Yesterday, you guys were talking about Pastor's Wife, the show.
0: Oh, the Netflix documentary. Yeah. I haven't started watching that yet, but.
2: Oh, well, I don't want to give you a spoiler alert then, but.
0: They talked about it a little bit, but yeah, go ahead. What do you got?
2: This guy was really weird. I mean, he'd go to his congregation, and at one point he had a decent amount of people there, but he was telling his congregation to the women that they have to submit to their husbands, and they have to give them sex all the time. And
0: what's the weird part of that? I tell that to my wife all the time. I say, God wants you to submit and spread your legs.
2: Yeah, but I don't think you tell your congregation that. Sure, I understand that. But, I mean, he was telling the congregation that and making his wife have sex four times a day in front of his wife standing up there. And then the woman that he married, his wife or her husband was paralyzed. And they found him dead in the bottom of the pool. And it just seemed a little suspicious to me that he ended up dying in the pool, and his wife ended up dying, and those two got hooked up and married.
3: Mm-hmm. I forgot about that part, yeah.
0: Mm-hmm.
3: There was a person that was married to a person who was paralyzed that ended up in a pool.
0: Well, I have to watch this. I haven't watched it yet. I saw it, and then I was laying in bed last night, and I see on Netflix, and I go, man, it's just three parts. It's going to be a commitment. So I haven't started watching that. I started watching the Boeing thing that Charlie told me to watch. I've seen Downfall, but this is Free Fall. And covering a lot of the same stuff in Downfall regarding Boeing. And then I kind of started to fall asleep halfway through, so I stopped it. So I'll have to finish that tonight. And then maybe I'll get into the Pastor's Wife or whatever the hell the thing's called. All right, Doogie Hater Dave 72, thank you. I appreciate it.
4: That's what happened to me, Rover. I was laying in bed. I'm going to go to sleep. And then I see Death of a Pastor's Wife. And I go, well, I guess I'll start it. So I watched two episodes last night. It was 10 o'clock. I was like, all right, we're done. Because if not, I'm going to be up till midnight. Uh-huh. Up till 11 watching that. Then up till midnight to fall asleep. But so far, I mean, there's a lot of information. There's a lot that's going on. And I think it's pretty interesting.
0: Now, are you going somewhere today, Crystal? You appeared to be wearing like a tank top or low-cut thing or whatever. It's a little slightly different outfit than she normally is wearing. What do you have planned later today?
4: I have a dress on, just like a casual.
0: Oh, a dress.
4: This is my house dress. It has pockets.
0: Oh.
4: So just something.
0: Oh, a house dress.
4: Like
0: all right,
4: getting
0: a casual
4: dressed
0: dress
4: today.
0: Okay. All right. Works for all of us. I see that I know we talked about this probably about 6 months ago when they did it last, or maybe 6 months before that. I know we've talked about it, but twice a year in South Africa, they do Uluwaluku, or however you pronounce it. And that is rituals where they circumcise young men or older boys. And this is their rite or their passage into manhood. And they forcefully circumcise these men. And we've played video in the past of how they do this, and it's really disturbing. Essentially, they just take like a rusty-ass old knife or blade, and they chop the foreskin right off. It's really disturbing. It's they cover them in like this white mud or clay or something first, I guess, and then they take them out in the desert and they circumcise their penises, and then I believe they have to. Isn't it? Do you guys recall exactly what they have to do?
3: In a hut, but they also can't drink any water.
5: Yeah,
3: if I remember correctly, like there's no water to be had
5: for quite some time. I think.
0: But yeah, and it has to go on for days until until they are, you know, their penises heal back up, and then they're a man.
3: If they live through it, then they're a man.
0: Yep. Well, we've talked about this in the past because I said, all right, I understand. I have respect for other cultures. Not everybody is the same. There are a lot of, you know, you can look at things, and this is in South Africa, you can look at a lot of things in the United States and you go, well, that's, you know, that's, I find that to be weird what people do, but hey, that's their religion or that's their culture or whatever. But I don't know how people are standing by and letting this slide by this time around. And again, they do this in the summer and in the winter, twice a year. 43 boys were killed in the ceremonies this time around. 43. That's not for the year. That's just for this particular one, this round of ceremonies that they do. They'll do another one in 6 months from now, and another, you know, 43 will die or whatever. Last year, in 2024, 93 boys died during both the summer and the winter rituals. 93, think about that. Almost 100 young boys died from circumcisions that are being carried out in the desert by weird dudes.
5: And everybody knows going into this, there's a good chance you're going to die, right?
0: Well, you know, well, there are, when you say a good chance, now there's a lot of, there's thousands of kids that are doing this, I guess. And so your odds of dying are not super high, but nobody wants to do this. And in fact, sometimes the boys, they're like, oh, I don't want to do this. And sometimes the boys will just end up getting killed because they're being held down, or they'll just stab the boy like, you don't want to become a man, and they stab him and they kill him. And the facilities, the so-called surgeons that are doing this, they've been taken over by criminal gangs who have now determined that it's an easy way for them to make money by running these, you know, as part of their culture. The young boys have to move into manhood. And so they've taken over a lot of these, when I say facilities, huts, whatever. Yeah.
3: Like they do it on a stump, if I remember. Do they do it on a stump?
5: I feel like you're right.
0: I just remember it was a very fast. Do you remember the one guy who just goes, and that's the foreskin, and they like throw it away into the, I think they just throw it in the desert.
3: Am I thinking of Kippendorf's tribe?
5: I just watched that.
3: You did?
5: No.
3: Oh, it was a good movie.
4: I've never even heard of it.
3: Yeah. What do you mean? What's his name? It's the Mr. Like Holland's Opus guy.
5: Harry
3: whoever
5: Potter.
3: That is. Who's that guy?
0: And it involves cutting penises off on a stump?
3: Well, he is a documentarian,
0: mm-hmm.
3: and he has to film a tribe,
0: mm-hmm.
3: and he takes all his grant money, and it's time to show the documentary, but he didn't do it. So mm-hmm. he sets up a whole fake tribe in his backyard,
0: mm-hmm.
3: and there's a circumcision scene of him pretending to circumcise his son or something, and I think that was on a stump. And then the tribe's very popular, so then they all have to pretend to be, his family members have to pretend to be tribes people in, mm-hmm. I don't know, in wherever they live. It's a great movie.
5: Sounds fascinating.
0: Well, so in 2024, the 93 boys that were killed, they also, on top of that, had 11 total penis amputations, meaning they had to cut off the penis entirely because a lot of these boys end up with gangrene or other issues. A report says that between 2021 and 2024, 322 deaths of young boys occurred there in South Africa through these ceremonial rituals. And I just don't know how they keep doing this. I get it. And what I was saying is, I understand everyone has their own culture, their own whatever. But these boys are dying because these idiots are cutting off the foreskins of their penises with rusty, dull knives. No, antiseptic stuff. And it's just, they're throwing the foreskin into the desert. And then they make the kids just bleed out there for a while. And maybe they'll be a man in 3 days.
3: And no water, too. They're drinking like sludge. Like a white sludge.
0: It's very disturbing, isn't it?
3: Mm-hmm.
0: And again, sometimes the boys, they don't want to do this. They go, I don't want to do it. Well, they're forced into this. So this is, the fact that they allow this to go on is really barbaric. And
5: isn't there a humanitarian? You know how they have saved
0: animals? Nobody wants to get involved because nobody wants to say anything because they're they're afraid of being criticized of, who are you to criticize the culture of these tribes? You're a white woman from Ohio or Florida or wherever. You're not allowed to criticize. Yeah. Guess what? You could criticize because it's crazy. It's absolutely crazy. And they need to knock it off there.
5: Knock it off.
0: I saw that there was incident in Times Square that I saw yesterday where somebody, do I have that video, Charlie? Is that in here? Or let me see here.
3: Yeah, maybe I just saved it.
0: Okay, hold on. I'm in the wrong month. I'm still in
3: September.
0: I know. It's the first day of the month.
5: Time to put up Halloween decorations. Here. Let's go, baby.
0: Let me see here. I gotta open this. Give me 1 second here. Let's see here. There was a incident in Times Square where, I guess, what happened? Some crazy woman started stabbing people? Is that what
3: happened? Yeah, let me double check. I think she stabbed two people.
0: I think she killed at least one.
3: Oh, she did? Okay.
0: Yeah.
3: And then she leaves one dead. Oh, yeah, okay, so leaves one dead. I wasn't sure if it was talking about her. So then it's just a strange video. Because usually you see a crazed knife person and they're really crazy looking. I don't know what this lady's deal is. She looks
0: normal,
3: like a normal mom. And then, so the video starts and you can just see her standing. I think she's holding two knives and there's all these police around her. And then she decides to run towards the police and you can hear all these tasers go off. And I don't know why they didn't work, but they didn't. But just the way she runs is such a mom run.
5: What does that mean?
3: You'll see. I just who would attack with a knife like this? And so bizarre. Again, but not crazy looking, just a mom run.
4: Like Fred Flintstone on tippy toes.
3: So, yeah, you saw
4: that. Yeah.
3: And then she just gets shot, and then that's it.
4: I think she's getting tased at that same time. As she's running.
3: I don't think that's why she was running like that, though. It's just such a bizarre run.
0: All right. Well, we can analyze this. You can fire up RMGTV at roverradio.com or with the Rover Radio app on your phone, your tablet, or your TV. Imagine that you're a tourist and you're in New York City or you're in, from a different country and you're in the United States. So, I mean, think of all the people that come to New, it's a big sightseeing place. You come to New York City and you're confronted with this scene where this woman is stabbing people. And the one video I saw, I don't know if it's the same one or how many different angles you have here, Charlie, but the one started like a block or two away and they're like, oh, there was a stabbing over here and she stabbed somebody and then they're walking down the sidewalk, excuse me, as they're filming before they catch up with the lady.
3: Here's a picture of the knives.
0: Unfolded. Jeez.
3: So she's holding
0: things.
3: Both those.
6: It's just kitchen knives.
3: Yeah, because I have a Faberware. It's just a kitchen knife. And just,
0: oh, man. That's
5: huge.
0: A giant knife, that one on top there. Oh, yeah. My God.
5: Is that blood?
0: All right, here.
3: Could be. I wouldn't be surprised if it's blood.
0: Here is Here's the video.
5: Oh, she does look like a normal mom.
0: Yeah, yeah.
5: Purse over.
0: At first, I'm looking at this one on the right. I thought she was naked for a second. Doesn't that look like she's naked?
5: Not at all.
0: No?
3: She'd be very pink.
5: You need to get laid.
0: I know. Well, I thought maybe the color was off on the video or something, but that doesn't look like boobs?
3: No, she would look like Kirby.
0: Okay, I'm just saying. It just looks like... So she's holding the cops at bay here with... Why? Can I ask you a question? Before I even see what happens here. Why haven't they just tased her already? She stabbed people. Now, at this point, she's just standing there holding the two knives in front of her. She's not attacking anybody. She's not coming at the cops. But the cops all, you know, I don't know how many different cops there are there, but they're all kind of standing around her. What's the holdup? Why not just tase her right now?
3: Because if the tase doesn't work, then she's going to come after you, and then you're going to have to shoot her. I don't think they want to shoot her.
0: I don't think they want to shoot her either, but so when you have a circle of police around and you say the tase isn't going to work, wouldn't it be like, wouldn't you try the tasing first? Everybody just deploy your taser. Somebody's going to, you know, it's going to hit, one person's is going to hit her. I just don't understand what the holdup is. She's already stabbed people.
3: She's trying to just get her to put the knives down so they don't have to shoot her.
0: Hmm.
3: She's about to charge up.
6: You, back up.
0: Now they start.
3: What is that run?
0: Oh, jeez.
5: She was being tased.
3: That doesn't make your hands do this. She goes in a big circle with her arms and then.
5: Were those gunshots?
0: Your tasers at first.
5: Sure, but then I hear the pops. What are the... It's like they're filming a movie. People are just watching all around.
0: Yeah, I cannot believe the number of people that are just milling around filming this.
5: Square.
0: I get it. I understand it, but aren't you also like... There's a bunch of cops with their guns drawn. Aren't you like, oh, man, I might be getting the crossfire here?
5: No.
7: Administration.
3: What is that? Oh, that's a news
7: proposal, and it heads back...
3: There we go.
0: Let me just watch the one on the right here. So they start doing the taser there, and you can hear that. They start the taser, and her arms are flailing like in a windmill. But the tasers are having no effect.
3: And that run.
0: You think she's being tased during that run, or she's just running in just little baby steps?
3: Running like...
5: No, she was shot.
3: Somebody that hasn't ran in 20 years.
5: Did she die?
0: I think she did. I'm not sure.
3: Yeah, she did.
5: If she did, shot her in the belly. It makes sense why they weren't shooting right off the bat, because there's people everywhere, all around. And they were
0: trying.
5: Oh, look at it bleed out. Wow.
0: Mm.
4: Out of all those cops, how do you decide which one of us is going to pull out our gun and shoot her? Because there's so many civilians just on the sidewalk, even so many other cops in a circle that you could shoot anybody.
0: Oh, yeah, that's a very dangerous situation right there. Absolutely. The crossfire and the innocent civilians in the back. Wow. So do we have any idea what set this lady off? Why she did this? And she randomly attacked the two people, right? She killed one person, stabbed them to death right there in Times Square. No clue what led to this? It was just a completely random attack.
3: No idea.
0: Man.
5: God, and it's such a popular area, too. Like, I'd love to go there for Christmas, Times Square. How great would that be?
4: It's awesome.
5: People with knives walking around stabbing you right there.
0: Yeah, you got to...
5: It's scary.
0: Yeah. All right, well, maybe I guess we'll find out. She must have had some sort of... It's got to be a mental health thing or whatever, I guess. But you're right. She did look...
5: Very modest.
0: Pretty normal, right?
5: Yeah.
0: Doogie, what do you have? Jeremy says windmilling is to get the wires from the tasers. She's trying to deflect the tasers is what they're saying.
3: Mm-hmm. Like as they come out, she hits them with a knife?
0: Like a Matrix style.
4: Yeah. Wonder Woman, yeah.
0: Yeah. Hmm. Doogie, what do you have coming up in the shizzy?
5: There's a popular sugar substitute that could be linked to increased heart attack and stroke risk. What is the sugar substitute? I'll tell you coming up next.
0: All right, we'll get to that in just a moment. We'll be right back on Rover's Morning Glory. Hang on.
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0: coming up in just a few minutes. What do you have on the way, Dougie?
1: There's a popular sugar substitute that's linked to increased heart attack and stroke risk. What is it? I'll tell you coming up next.
0: All right, we'll get to that in just a moment. Palm Bay Bruce writes, speaking of circumcising, I attended my grandson's bris this past Sunday. I had the honor of holding the baby's legs while the moil performed the Jewish ceremony 7 days after the birth. I was face to face with this procedure. Both the baby and myself were crying our eyes out. Snot was running down my face, but I couldn't wipe in fear the baby would flinch and the moil would cut more than needed. My daughter wiped my face, not doing a great job because her face was turned the opposite way. That was Sunday. I'm happy to report both baby and grandpa have recovered.

0: been to one. Nobody's invited me to one.
1: Yeah, maybe there's like, is there an app where you could just find a bris to attend?
0: That'd be fun.
1: And observe.
0: They need like a seat filler or something. I'll show up, watch it, check it out.
1: But hopefully that didn't go on, because I did. Do you remember there was a case, we talked about it, where a guy was giving babies, I don't know if it was herpes or something, because he had herpes. I go, well, how would you give herpes to the... And they go, oh, when he sucks the blood out of the penis. I go, what? And that's something, again, we were talking about in South Africa, what they're doing and how crazy that is. You got to knock it off with the penis sucking thing that they do at some of these ceremonies, moils or whatever they're called. You got to knock that off if that's going on. That should not be allowed. I don't care what religion that is.
2: Yeah.
1: You know, pass on that. God will understand. Doogie, are you ready for the shizzy?
2: Sure.
1: Here we go.
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2: The death toll regarding last week's Nepal-China flash flood incident has now topped more than 1,000. Over 1,000 people dead. They say that more than 4,400 people still remain unaccounted for. And authorities are now trying to bury hundreds of unidentified victims in mass graves. And they said that people are also trying to find their loved ones. So you have all these bodies that you're trying to bury. People are missing their loved ones. And it's just complete chaos. So contact has yet to be established, even in some areas, because they're so wiped out. And now they say that the glaciers surrounding an impact crater in Nepal may still collapse, which then would pose significant potential risks in addition to everything that's already happened. So we are still doing search and rescue, and it is completely out of control. I feel so bad for all those people over there. Mm. And the videos, again, you can't stop watching these videos because there's more and more that keeps coming. It's just a horrible situation.
0: Rover, it wasn't just one rabbi that had... It was a bunch that were just... All
1: a herpes outbreak? They all were giving herpes?
0: Yes. And I'm reading here, this guy, like Rabbi A. Romy Cohn, who has performed 35,000 circumcisions,
1: which
0: means he has sucked 35,000 baby penises.
1: That's quote, more than that. What's her face? What's that porn star?
0: Bonnie Blue? Yeah. he's got a way to go. And he's saying, oh, no, it's not from us. They could have got herpes from some other thing.
1: Right, yeah, exactly. Of course, right. Babies. The herpes just going around in the baby community. Okay.
2: Elsewhere, the Supreme Court has allowed construction of the president's new White House ballroom to continue while a legal fight over the project moves forward. In a 5-4 decision yesterday, the court stopped lower court rulings that would have temporarily blocked work on the 90,000 square foot ballroom where the East Wing once stood. The majority did not decide whether the project itself is legal. Chief Justice John Roberts joined the court's three liberal justices in dissent. So they say that the construction is about 65% complete and has passed a point where it could easily be reversed. So why not just let them finish it? I mean, just finish it.
1: Oh, yeah. We have to at this point, of course, yeah.
2: So I'm a little nervous because there's a popular sugar substitute that I was teasing that could be linked to increased heart attack and stroke risk.
1: Mm.
2: And I just was like, honk, this sugar is found in gum. And so I looked at I always chew this Orbit white gum.
1: Mm-hmm.
2: It's a sugar alcohol called xylitol and commonly used in low-calorie sweetener kind of sugar substitute items like gum.
1: Mm-hmm.
2: And sure enough, I could be part of that whole greater risk for stroke or heart attack.
1: Oh, geez.
2: Yeah. They say dental care products, sweetened foods, drinks. And researchers did two large studies on more than 17,000 Canadian British participants. And they said over a 6-year follow-up, people in the one study on aging, they said that if they had this sugar substitute, 57% higher risk of death or myocardial.
1: Now, when they say that, okay, how much xylitol are you getting from chewing some gum? Is this people that are, have completely replaced sugar and

0: they're cooking with xylitol or whatever? Or is
1: xylitol's in lots of stuff, though.
2: It's a ton of stuff, yeah.
1: Yeah. Like, because you can't give it, it's really poisonous to your dog, so you can't ever.
2: Oh, really? Mm.
1: Yes. I've heard of it from that.
0: Hmm.
2: Hmm. Well, it makes me nervous. I chew gum so that I don't eat. I've been doing that for a few years. It's just like a habit. So it makes you think if you're eating something, it tricks your brain.
1: Candy, healthy peanut butters, sugar-free baked goods.
2: Huh. Okay.
1: Jams, jellies, toothpaste, mouthwash.
2: Okay. Here's a story about a 91-year-old man by the name of Dale Sanders, and he puts all of us to shame. He reclaims his record as the oldest hiker to complete Appalachian Trail. So,
0: wow, at 91. Yes. Now, isn't that a, I don't know how long that is, but it's very, very, very long.
1: It goes from like Georgia to Maine, I think.
0: Yeah, it's a very long, and it takes like months to,
2: yes,
0: to do this, I guess.
2: Yes.
0: Okay.
2: So congratulations to him. He hikes.
0: No, that's AI. That's a
3: mask?
0: That's a real guy? I don't believe it.
2: Hikes under the name Graybeard.
0: Hmm.
2: What?
1: Graybeard.
4: I said what you just said.
2: Oh, sorry. Go ahead. Say it again.
4: Open so ears. People can,
2: what is his
4: you
2: name?
4: You said it.
2: I know.
4: I have to say it again.
2: I didn't know you were so excited about Graybeard. That's awesome. So congratulations to him. 91 years old.
4: So dumb.
2: Why am I dumb? I was doing the story and you had to be the first to get the name out. Graybeard. You got it? Graybeard. 91 hiker.
0: You're saying he's like Jeffrey, that once, you know, Jeffrey immediately jumps in on stories? I know that.
4: Well, I didn't think you were going to say the name.
2: I was getting to it. The Chicago Cubs, being in the heat of a pennant race right now, must have the team and its fans feeling some kind of way, because now they've announced the upcoming release of Nine Innings to Love. It's a scripted rom-com series that is set to launch on the team's TikTok account this Friday. What in the hell is going on that we're going to do a stupid Cubs Hallmark Channel TikTok movie?
0: But it's on TikTok. What? Yeah. It's
2: right? The series is inspired by the real-life phenomenon of fans meeting and sparking a connection at Cubs games, which I have a lot of friends in Chicago that have met that way. The pre-game,
0: at a Cubs game.
2: Cubs game, all of that. Yep, and they got married.
0: I think this,
2: road.
0: Wasn't there like a Hallmark movie of the Kansas City Chiefs, yeah, or something? And now every sports team wants to get
1: Fever
0: in on this
1: pitch.
0: Action.
2: With Tyler Hines?
1: No, Fever Pitch had
2: Boston,
1: Jimmy Fallon in it.
2: And Drew Barrymore?
3: Yeah.
0: Mm. Okay.
2: Boston fans, yeah. So it is a common thread. But anyway, Mel Gibson's in the news. He's apparently a little bit of trouble because he was mocking a sign language interpreter at a fan convention. So he's caught on video. You've got it over there, Rover.
0: There he is coming out.
2: It's gone viral.
0: That's it? That's his mocking? Okay.
2: He did. He absolutely did mock the girl.
0: No, I think he was.
2: No, he was mocking the fan expo interpreter.
0: So she's doing sign language there, okay. And then he comes out and I don't think that's a big...
2: He went viral. The video went viral. People are blasting him for it. So when he took stage, that was at the fan expo in Canada, he walked past the woman doing the sign language for the hearing impaired, and they made that nonsensical hand signal behind her back. So now he has come forward, and he quickly apologized. He said, sometimes when you get pushed out on stage in a spotlight, your mind is all over the place, and sometimes spontaneous, thoughtless idiocy is displayed. There's no intended maliciousness attached, and I certainly apologize to anyone who was upset by it. And then finally, I feel like I have a few people on the radar that I'm watching and praying that nothing bad happens to them. It's Rod Stewart, Barry Manilow, Lionel Richie is older and still performing, and now he's in the intensive care unit. So he didn't make the recent list of celebrities that must be protected at all costs. There's a list that's been flying around there. Lionel is 77 years old.
0: What is she talking about?
2: There's a list of celebrities that I just said that have been on this bubble wrap to make sure that they're okay. We just talked about it on the show. Remember, Glenn Close was one of them. We played the video. So Lionel Richie was performing in St. Louis, but he struggled to finish the show. And he was even asking for a chair during his final song that's called All Night Long. So he checked himself into a local hospital to have some tests done, and he had to go into intensive care. So he's hoping to be released, and he had some similar issues a few months ago. So hopefully it's nothing serious, but it's pretty scary. He got dizzy on stage, stuff like that. So hopefully he's okay. There you go. That's the shizzy on Rover's Morning Glory.
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0: Charlie, you were right about xylitol in dogs. So somebody says xylitol is highly toxic for pets, even in small amounts. And Garbage Man 69 says that almost killed my yellow lab when she got into my icebreakers cubes. That gum.
1: Yeah.
0: Almost killed the dog. Why? I wonder why that is. What makes that so fatal to dogs?
2: It spikes their process blood, it spikes their blood sugar and gives them liver problems or something.
0: Jeez. Now, Billy is disputing Charlie's claim that Moyle did 35,000 circumcisions. He says that would be one circumcision per day for 96 years. I haven't done the math to see if that's correct, but he's probably doing like 10 a day, right?
2: That's his job. Yeah. Right? Yeah, I don't...
0: It's his full-time job.
2: I found it in the Associated Press. I don't think from 10 years ago is a story. 35,000. Well, I don't know where it was, but I found it.
0: Also in the news is Brian Austin Green. Now, he says that, you know him from Beverly Hills 90210 and whatever else. He was married to
3: Megan Fox.
0: Yeah. He's always scoring pretty good-looking babes.
1: He's good-looking.
0: Isn't he?
1: Yeah, he's good-looking.
0: Yeah. He's not bad-looking, I guess. But now he's engaged to somebody from, I think, Dancing with the Stars. Something Burgess?
1: Cheryl?
0: Huh?
1: Is it Cheryl Burgess?
0: Sharna is what it says here.
1: Sharna?
0: Is that a real name?
1: Yeah.
0: S-H-A-R?
1: Yeah.
0: N.A. Sharna Burgess? Well, anyways, I guess they've been engaged for about 3 years now. Anyways, he was asked if his sex drive, now that he's 53 years old, has his sex drive gone down later in life? And he says that indeed it has, just natural, you know, testosterone lowers. He says you can do testosterone replacement and all of that, but he hasn't done that. He says that his sex drive has diminished, but now the sex life is almost better than ever because he's more focused on pleasing the woman now, not about getting it just nonstop all the time as much as he possibly can. And it's more about the connection now these days.
2: This is how he hooks up with connection. This is how he hooks up with hot chicks, by saying stuff like this.
0: And they're like, oh, wow. He's like, yeah, he's really sensitive. Now, I'm trying to think. So, I turned 50 almost a year ago. In fact, I'm going to be turning 51 in a few weeks.
1: Oh, but
0: I'm
1: that's still 50. Right.
0: Yeah, 50. Has my sex drive diminished? I would say that, you know, yeah, a little bit, but not a ton. And I don't know why. Like, maybe that's coming. Maybe in the next few years. Maybe it's all downhill from here. It has diminished somewhat, but it's not. Like it's not like falling off a cliff.
1: I'm surprised you would admit that.
0: Why? Why not? What am I ashamed or something? I'm not ashamed
1: that it happens to men. Like, I applaud that Brian Austin Green says that. I think that's great.
0: Why aren't you applauding me?
1: Because how much sex do you have in a week?
0: Oh,
1: don't lie.
0: Let's measure it per day. Per day.
1: Fluff yourself. How many times a week do you have sex?
0: Few times a week, Dougie.
1: You're having sex three times
0: all
1: a week.
0: All the time, yes.
1: You're lying. There's no, no way you're having sex three times a week. No way. Not happening.
0: Well, I would say
1: twice a week.
0: Yeah.
1: She really wants to have sex with you when you have that food on your bottom lip. Wipe your pretzel off the lip. Or is that dead skin?
0: What are you talking about?
1: That thing. Oh, is it dead skin? Move it.
0: I don't know what she's talking about.
1: You got it. Is it dead skin? There, you got it. So,
0: come here, honey. Give me, suck my lip.
1: So you're having sex twice a week.
0: Mm-hmm.
3: Are you pleasuring yourself?
1: Hold on. You just told me it was three times a week, and I said two times a week. And you're like,
0: no, you said three, and maybe not three.
1: So you're having sex once a week.
0: No, twice. And I could probably, if I wanted to, let's see here. If I wanted to count the number of, let's see, pleasuring myself, you know, that's a little bit, you don't do that as much when you're married just because, like, your wife is always around, you know? Like, if I were a single guy, I'd probably, you know, three or four times a day, but It's a little different when your wife is around all the time. And
2: well, don't you do it in front of her sometimes? Don't you do it in front of her sometimes?
0: No, sometimes, sure. No, you know, you just both go at it.
2: Doing it, okay?
0: Yeah. It's just easier sometimes.
2: Why did you roll in your eyes?
1: I'm not rolling my eyes.
0: Look at her. Why? Yeah, I don't know why she's rolling her eyes. She's so jealous, is what it boils down to. She's so jealous.
1: I don't believe that your wife would do that with you.
2: I swear you said you did it once while she was just like reading a magazine. I swear you said that.
0: No.
1: She was watching a Netflix movie. She puts her earbuds in and she watches TV and he's done in 30 seconds.
2: I swear you said that once and you're like, I'm just going to. She wasn't interested and she was doing something else and you're like, all right, I guess I'm just going to do this.
1: She was on her laptop. That's
2: what I said. Or on her laptop, whatever.
0: No, I don't think that's ever happened. She will, you know, she could do that herself too sometimes, you know. Sometimes it's a little easier than full on sex, you know. It's just like, I got like a minute or two here that to kill. So I would say the sex drive has gone down a little bit, but I wouldn't say, again, it's not like off. It's certainly not like when I was 15 years old and you're just horny 24 hours a day, 7 days a week. It's not like that, but.
2: Or you're going to explode.
1: Oh, come on.
0: Yeah. And you know, but I still, you know, I still have the sex drive. You still see hot chicks even out on the street. You're like, oh, that chick's hot, you know, like. I'll tell and you guys. I point them out to my wife, and you guys think that that's weird too. But she'll point out hot chicks to me out on the street. Snitz, you're the oldest member of the crew.
1: Yeah.
0: Tell us your sex drive. Has it diminished over time? And when did it start? If it did,
4: I don't know when. It's definitely slowed down. You know, I'm down to like maybe once or twice a day.
0: Once or twice a day.
1: I'm like, what? You have less sex than Rover a week?
4: Yeah, probably like, I don't know, once a week maybe.
0: And what was it 20 years ago, would you say? Or was it not even, you had all those kids. You had four kids.
4: I have 30-something year old kids, so it's been a while.
0: That might have killed your sex drive more than aging, I bet, having all those kids.
4: Finding time, yeah.
0: Too busy, mm-hmm. Yeah. And there's always some kid barging into the bedroom or
4: house
0: whatever.
4: Always full. Was always full.
0: Charlie, what about you? I know that you.
2: I guess it's less. It's definitely less than it was, but that's just because you're with the same person, really.
1: God.
2: Well, that's the reason.
1: Why do you say that?
0: So you think that if you broke up with your girlfriend and you got a new girlfriend, that you would be really horny all the time because it's a new person?
2: Probably, wouldn't you? Don't you think?
0: Course. Anytime, you know, like when you were dating, anytime you get a new girlfriend, you're always wanting to have sex nonstop.
2: Yeah.
0: Mm-hmm. I guess that has something to do with it, I suppose. But I don't know. I haven't noticed it falling off a cliff. Now, that being said, there are all these places that do the TRT and that kind of stuff. I don't know. Somebody just asked me, Eager Beaver just asked me, he goes, hey, you're going to be working with this company, and do you want to do any of their, it's like a men's health thing. Do you want to do any of their stuff? They have everything. They have the weight loss drugs, what is it, GLP-1s? Is that what, mm-hmm. They have the GLP-1s, they have...
2: GLP-3s?
0: I don't know what those are.
2: Neither do I. My friend just told me he wants to start doing that.
0: Never heard of that. Three. They have, what is it, the peptides that my wife is always talking about. They have some peptides. They have the testosterone. They have all this stuff. He said, do you want to try anything? And I said, hey, you know, I'm okay right now, but I'm not opposed to it. I'd have to research and see, what do I want to try? What are the any side effects or anything like that? So I have to do a little bit of research, but I'm not opposed to any of that stuff, really. I wonder how that makes you feel. Do you get hornier when you're taking that testosterone?
2: Oh, I think so for sure.
0: You think so?
2: Yeah.
0: Didn't you say that in that Netflix thing, the woman was taking testosterone? Is the wife, the preacher's wife or whatever?
2: Yeah, she made him, the preacher made his wife start taking testosterone so she could have sex 5 times a day. And with the homeless people.
0: So I wonder if I told B2, I said, I got to put you on testosterone. Let's both try testosterone. Get our sex drives kicked into overdrive. I wonder, I don't think she would do that. And then she go like, I don't want to have like a low voice and, you know, a manly, you know, I don't think she'd do that. Doogie, now you've detailed menopause. Does that kill your sex drive?
1: Oh, yeah.
0: Really?
1: Yes.
0: I mean, not that it was in overdrive beforehand anyways, but you're telling me that you've noticed a drop off.
1: Of course. Your body goes through so many hormonal changes that the last thing you're thinking about is anything like that. It's just...
0: So you're just done. Are you done having sex for the rest of your life?
1: No, absolutely not.
2: Oh, come on.
0: Sounds like it.
1: You can hear what you want and turn it into anything else, but
0: did you hear how she's like, oh, yeah, oh, sex, not, well, just not even interested.
1: When you're
0: and then you go, oh, so you're done with sex? No, no, don't.
1: You asked me going through.
0: I love sex. Oh.
1: So somebody's jealous. when you're going, yeah. You asked me about going through menopause, and I said, yes, absolutely. It wreaks havoc on your body and your hormones, and it's just a mess. But then you settle everything down, and like, I'm good. I'm on the other side of it. I'm fine. So, yeah, I'm actually not done at all.
0: So your sex drive is now spiking up now? Is that what you're claiming?
1: But there's no like, oh, don't touch me. When you're having hot flashes, the last thing you want is somebody on top of you. So.
0: Luke in New York, you're on Rover's Morning Glory. Good morning, Luke.
5: Oh, good morning, Rover. Hi, Luke.
0: Hey.
1: Hi.
5: I'm just curious. How much Fuji actually thinks about sex throughout a week?
0: Oh, it's at least 4 or 5 times an hour. But she's thinking, ooh, that's so gross. I never want to do that. That's the thoughts going through her head.
1: No, I don't really. I don't. He's trying to be funny and he clearly failed. I don't think about it because it's like, what? I know I'm not having it or going to have it anytime soon. I'm just like so overwhelmed right now that. I just, that's the last thing I'm worried about.
0: Crystal, you are now, how old are you, Crystal?
3: Well, I'm the youngest on the show, 41.
0: The baby. 41. All right. And tell us about you. Now, isn't this like the sexual peak for women, right around 35 to 40? How's your sex drive?
3: Well, I think mine's been high pretty much my whole life. I feel like... It definitely has decreased a tiny bit, but ever so slightly. But I'm also in a newer relationship. So whenever I see my boyfriend, we're long distance. I want to jump his bones. Mm-hmm. Sometimes we'll be kissing, and just kissing sets me off so much.
0: Mm.
3: Or even just him saying, I love you sometimes will get me all tingly. And that, which is so surprising to me. But I also stopped masturbating. That way I thought it might even help increase that sex drive even more because I was doing that every single night before bed.
0: And has it increased?
3: I definitely see a difference when I'm with him. How I used to use vibrators and have that as my default method because it used to be pretty much every single day with my ex. And so that I think almost was too much. So I like that I have this separation with him. It increases it. So when I do see him and he kisses me, I'm ready to go.
0: And Charlie, you're in the fart box with Crystal quite a bit.
2: Yeah.
0: This decision to stop masturbating, was this her decision or her boyfriend's decision? You've speculated that he might be an Andrew Tate devotee. He might be out there outside the prison doing push-ups or whatever, waiting for the release of Andrew Tate. Who spurred that?
2: Might be the first time hearing of this, unless you said on air. We've not talked about this, so I don't know this.
3: And we don't have these kind of intimate talks in here. Our talks are surface level. Food, video games.
0: Food is what she always wants to talk about.
2: Yeah.
0: Now,
2: yeah.
0: I think she did bring this up on the air before. Okay. I think this has been mentioned before. Would you speculate, just knowing the situation, did she come to this on her own? Or did the boyfriend say, you need to, you know, that's not very,
2: I'm not
0: an alpha male if my woman is masturbating.
2: That could be the truth. And maybe if she says she did that, I could see, I've never met the guy, but I could see him asking, what were you thinking about? What were you thinking about when you did that?
3: He's never asked me.
2: Okay.
3: I mean, and I would tell him, hey, I was watching
0: porn. He's never asked you that? I mean, if I were dating somebody, I would ask, of course.
3: No, I'm pretty transparent. I usually would come out and say, this is what I was thinking about. Mm-hmm. I would tell him, or I was watching porn tonight, and then I would give that up, that it's information.
2: Actually, the more I think about this, the more I'm actually surprised she's given it up, because I could see her doing this on FaceTime with him a lot.
3: I have.
2: So that's what I have. So I don't actually... Yeah.
3: When we haven't seen each other for a long period, I'm like, I need to. So can you get on the phone and can you please? I mean, that would be.
0: So you can't do this by yourself is what you're saying.
3: I could. I just would. But you don't. I would let him know, like, hey, just so you know, I masturbated. And this is what I thought about.
1: Why do you have to tell him?
3: I don't have to. I just tell him. And he,
0: now, how often are you doing it by yourself then?
3: Really? I mean, I can't even tell you the last time.
0: So she's cut this out of her life. It was an everyday occurrence, and now she's cut it out. Whose idea was that?
3: Honestly, mine. I was nobody ever said anything to me about it. He doesn't really watch porn, you know. He doesn't, and so then I think I just kind of slowly stopped doing that myself. And I was like, well, I'm just kind of saving it for him. Every time I see him, I'm gonna give it to him.
0: You're telling me he doesn't watch porn?
3: Yeah, no.
0: I find that to be highly unusual. Charlie, don't you?
2: Yeah, of course. Yeah, he doesn't watch porn. Okay.
3: That's why I'm like, I'm sure there's times that he probably sees something here and there, but he's not that kind of going and seeking that out as often as I think most guys would be. In my world, I grew up around bikers and stuff where sex is very prevalent. Girls flashing their boobies and stuff. I mean, that is a highly sex-driven kind of group. And I've been around that a lot. And he's very much the opposite of anything I've ever been around. I always tell him he's a nice boy. He says I have a different perception of him. but
0: he's a nice boy. But I thought he, like, when you guys go at it, he's roughing you up and choking and slapping and stuff.
3: Yeah, I like that. At least
0: I don't think wait a second. Something's not adding up for me here because I don't think that comes out of a vacuum. I think that's learned behavior by guys from watching porn.
3: And I think it's also the dominant, submissive kind of play that we do, that we continue throughout a relationship, that I'm just a sweet little girl and he's daddy. And I think that also plays into kind of where my mindset has been of I save it up for him.
0: Doogie, why did you just give that face, Doogie? What is that face?
3: I'm a good girl, Doogie.
0: Did Charlie fart in the studio? What's the face you just gave?
1: Daddy, stop farting.
0: Gross. All right. I don't know. This end of masturbation by Crystal has something to do, and I'm not saying he forced her to do this, but this almost seems to me like something she didn't come up with on her own, that she just out of the blue decided she's going to, especially if you're doing that every night before you go to bed, and then to just knock that off in your life.
3: But I feel like when you do it a lot, that it eventually, especially for a female with vibrations, you get used to using that. And then when you eliminate that, and now I don't need that. Now I can just kind of hump and be good. Uh-huh. I can, uh-huh. It's a lot easier for me to reach that climax without having any kind of toys or anything, any other stimulation.
0: I've got to take a break. 866-YO-ROVER is our number, 866-967-6837. We'll be right back. Hang on.
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36: Rover is emotionally constipated. Well, that's a nice way of saying he doesn't give a sh**. Rover's Morning Glory.
37: Crystal in Youngstown. You're on Rover's Morning Glory. Good morning, Crystal.
38: Good morning, guys. Good morning.
37: Hey. Hey, what's happening?
38: Not much. How are you guys doing this morning? Love your conversation. Testosterone.
37: Yes.
38: Testosterone and menopause go together pretty good for women. I've been on the shot for about 2 months. I went off for about 2 weeks, a week and a half, 2 weeks. There is a big difference when you don't take it. And yeah, Doji's right. You don't want to look at it. It's gross. You go through menopause. You don't want to be touched. But that does help just a little bit.
37: So you were taking testosterone, or you are taking testosterone in order to try and get your sex drive back.
38: Correct.
37: And whose idea was this? Was this the doctor's idea? Was this your boyfriend or husband's idea? Your idea? Nope. Who came up with this?
38: This is my doctor's idea. I went in there, you know, at the year early and said, hey, you know, I'm 51. I know I'm going through menopause. I'm on the patch and stuff for some hormones. And, you know, my boyfriend's a little bit older and he's in his prime of his years. And I just don't want to even look at it. Can you help me?
37: Mm-hmm.
38: And he said, yeah, let's try this. So, yeah, so I get some peptide testosterone shots and I pick them up and inject them once a week into my stomach and makes my sex life a lot better.
37: A lot better. Now, she does have a mustache now, but, you know, the sex life is much better.
38: I don't have no stash.
37: Okay.
38: Not yet. No, it hasn't done nothing. I was worried about that. It doesn't change your voice. because all women have a testosterone. We have a level in us, and if it gets too low, then that's what happens to us. Mm-hmm. We just don't want to even look at it. Like I said, it reminds you, look at it, no offense or anything, but hey, there's times you don't even want to talk about it because it's just like, ew, no, I'm good.
37: She's been in that phase for the past 25 years. She doesn't want to talk about it. Ooh, everything is ew. All right, Crystal, well, thank you. Good luck. William, you're on Rover's Morning Glory. Good morning, William.
11: Morning. How you doing, Rover?
37: Hey, I'm doing all right. What's happening?
11: Oh, nothing much. I just wanted to call in. I'm the guy that runs the Bad Bruce exhibit on Facebook. I set this page up to expose the criminal sheriff we have here in Portage County of the countless crimes that the state's ignoring. I figured if the attorney general's office and the prosecutor don't want to do nothing, the voters of Portage County need to see what he's doing.
37: All right, I'm completely in the dark about any of this. The Bad Bruce exhibit, what is that?
11: It's a Facebook page. I set up to expose the sheriff of the crimes he's been committing and the corruption within the county.
37: Mm-hmm. Like what kind of crimes? What are we talking about here?
11: They've been stealing from the county. They've used inmates to build a building at the Portage County Fair, which is okay, right? And that building was supposed to be used for the sheriff's office operations. And instead of using it for the sheriff's office operations or the sheriff's office in general, the sheriff stole it from the sheriff's office to sell illegally sells campaign merchandise. That's no different than a judge selling merchandise in a courtroom. And then he shoves all of his deputies to operate out of some little shack. Then you look at Mike Davis, right? That's the head of his drug task force. He was actually removed from Trumbull County Drug Task Force, or TAG. It's Trumbull, Ashtabula, and Geauga, because he lied to the grand jury and said he was buying crack off somebody that was sitting in jail. And he said there was four controlled buys off this guy. Well, the guy was actually incarcerated at the time. So they removed him. He resigned. You know, they did the cop thing. Oh, well, we resigned before the investigation was complete, even though he committed felonies. Then Bruce hired him, made him second in command. He gets over here. And then these are people I knew growing up. They took this guy I know growing up, and they held him in jail for 2.5 months over carpet cleaner that was on his floorboard, said it was crack cocaine. Then they threw away the evidence, lied to the grand jury. They said that the carpet cleaner tested positive for cocaine on 3 different field tests. But that's impossible because BCI, it was under body cam footage. I've seen the courtroom transcripts, and they said that the body cam footage, the judge said it came back negative for any controlled substance. Then he threw away the grand jury. That guy was allowed to remain on the drug task force for 6 more months and then took off to Florida before he could resign. That same Mike Davis, he's been having paid deputies. For the longest time, he was spending half his time in Florida at his vacation home, and he was having paid deputies in county-owned vehicles drive him to the airport once a week, there and back. I mean, he's probably stolen about $30,000 from the county. Then, you know, they was harassing me, right? And then...
37: I understand. Right. Well, listen, I don't know if any of these things are true or not, but obviously...
12: I saw a video of this guy getting yelled at the fairs, at the county fair or something. He walked
11: cussed me out.
12: So, Rover, I saved that video for you.
37: Okay.
12: It's going around. It has a lot of... How many views does that have now?
11: 2 million views.
12: Yes.
11: 2 million views.
37: All right, I'll play that in a second. Now what I'm saying is, I don't. Maybe all these things you're saying are accurate. I don't know. I'm completely oblivious to any of this stuff. But
11: naturally, but people can go to the Bad Bruce exhibit, and they could. I don't say nothing without posting the proofs and the public records because of this, right? Because if not, it's not credible. So when I say things, for the most part, there's been one or two posts, but I'll address the deputies directly when I'm talking to deputies. But, you know, the videos I do, there is proof. And I've always said to people, if you think I'm wrong, say it, right? There's been, 500 posts of just the corruption within the county. And there's been like 2 times I was wrong and I made a video and I came out and I said, hey, I was wrong about this. You know, because at the end of the day, I think misinformation is a big issue in this country.
37: Now, you say that this has made you a target. They must, I would assume so, right?
11: Oh. Yeah, I actually have them in a federal court right now because Captain, he was Corporal Robert James before the election. He created a Facebook page through fake profiles like a coward and hid. And the fake profile was named Jonathan Porter. He created a Facebook page and named it the Will Lane Exhibit. On that page, he posted when you clicked on the about, it was my address, email address, phone number. Then he put all this bad AI things like me being a junkie. Said I was a woman beater. Then he put a hit list out with me, the judges, commissioners, elected official candidates, and other people that spoken out against him. That's both the Democrats and Republicans. And
37: you're telling me this is a police officer that did this to you?
11: This is a police officer. This is one of Bruce's administration. Mm-hmm. After he did this to me, he was promoted to captain.
37: Mm-hmm.
11: And I sued him in a federal court. And you can look up the case number, look up my name under Pacer. And they admitted to this in the complaint. So they admitted to this. And then they called down Mike Davis, the one that's stealing from the county, going to the airport. He called down to the Ohio Department of Agriculture and asked them to cancel my hemp license to grow industrial hemp. Or, I'm sorry, he didn't per se ask them to cancel it, but he was calling down, oh, well, can it be canceled? So, yeah, they're just targeting me because mm-hmm. they don't like being called out. But you know what?
37: All right, now, let me...
11: I don't like treating my children where corruption's happening.
37: Let me see this video here. Charlie, you say you've saved me a video. Yeah. Give me the setup of this video.
12: I think he's at the fair, and he goes up to the building he was talking about that the prisoners made, and it's supposed to be a sheriff's building, but this is where he's mm-hmm. running his campaign out of at the fair. So that's...
37: All right.
12: I don't know if that's illegal. So he goes up to him, and you can see the sheriff come out, and they have words.
37: Here it is.
1: Let's go pick up kids and some girls. You're a tough Marine, you know? You talk about how tough you are, you can glare at me all you want. You're a big sissy. You're a pussy. You're a pussy. Pussy. Criminal felon pussy. You are a pussy.
13: You drinking again?
1: Oh, yeah, drinking water.
13: I try to do my story without being bothered by a thug.
1: Oh, your story.
13: But there
1: you're such a credible news media outlet. You know what? You're a wanted felon. You're a criminal.
13: A wanted felon?
1: Well, you will be. You will be. Enjoy your time here at the fair. Enjoy your time here at this fair.
13: I will.
14: This is what you spend your time doing. See the kids and the families out here?
13: Holding
14: and you're out here filming.
13: Accountable.
14: You're an idiot, dude.
13: Okay.
14: You're a jackass.
13: Okay.
14: And you know you're a jackass. Look how scared you look right now. You're shaking, dude.
13: Yeah.
1: Okay, hey, I'm gonna leave. Don't violate me. Don't trespass me because I'm a tough guy. I'm a Marine. You're a pussy. You're a pussy. Pussy. Up and makes news. You're a piece of garbage, criminal, felon, and you're a liar. And you can put that in my face all you want because guess what? I don't care about you. I'm not intimidated by you. You're a little scared man.
14: Emphasis on little.
1: Keep playing your games.
37: Emphasis on... All right, now let me just pause it here. I mean, this goes on and on or whatever, but I mean, this is...
12: that's a guy...
37: Whatever's going on, it's not a great look for... What's that?
13: I said that's a top law enforcement official of the county.
37: Yeah, I'm saying it's not a great look for whoever. I've never even heard of this, whatever this sheriff guy is or whatever.
13: He made national news. He told all of his supporters to write down the names and addresses of Kamala Harris supporters in the 2024 election.
37: So when he says that that you're a wanted felon or you're going to be a wanted felon or you are a felon, is there any truth to any of those things?
13: He said I was a felon. There was an altercation at Kalahari in 2023, and I ended up getting convicted with obstruction of justice. The reason I took the plea deal is because they offered me 2 years probation, no fine, and no jail time. And then the big thing was the attorneys told me, I don't want a felony. They said, just look, if you take it, we'll expunge it for free. This is an expungible mm-hmm. offense. Do your probation. They go, if you go to trial, you're going to spend $10,000. Trial might not be for another 6 months, and then you'd run the risk of losing. So,
37: sure. What'd you do at Kalahari? Must be some sort of big fight.
13: There was an altercation with security. So, my friends I was with was being ignorant. They was doing cannonballs.
37: Nice.
13: Everybody ended up getting kicked out, like in the hot tub area. So, everybody was getting kicked out. And then
11: I took my clothes and walked all the way across, went into the, you know, I had five Long Islands. So, I mean, I was feeling pretty good. Walked in, set my clothes down, and security shoved, was trying to follow us, including my children, into the changing room. And then they shoved the guy, one of the guys I was with. And this guy's probably 120 pounds. He hits the block wall because he was trying, he turned around and said, "You're not following us in there." He hits the block wall. So, you know, I put my clothes back on, go over, kind of get in between them. I'm like, "You're not doing that." And, well, then they grab me and then they shove me. So I shove them back and then they end up macing me. They end up getting hit in the head with a glass bottle. I went to the hospital. I had glass in my eyes. And that's all. I mean, you can pull the reports and look at it.
37: It's a misunderstanding, as people would call it, Charlie. Now, William, what got you onto this kick where you have it out for this sheriff? Why?
11: Well, they harassed me ever since I got my license to grow hemp, okay? And then after so much harassment, they pulled me, stalking me and, you know, screwing with my friends and screwing with me. They pulled me over and I filed a lawsuit against them. Well, after I filed a lawsuit, 6 months later, you know, nothing. Well, then the local newspaper, Record Courier, they did an article on it. And as soon as they did that article, I had countless people writing me all this corruption that the sheriff was doing.
37: Mm.
11: So then I seen the photographs of him using county-owned vehicles to campaign. He had big campaign signs in the back of sheriff's trucks, okay? And then he had inmates outside of a fundraiser that he was doing, which, I mean, this is illegal. This is a violation of the Constitution, the 13th Amendment. That's involuntary servitude. You can't do it for personal gain, right? To do it for a 501c, a nonprofit, a government organization, that's okay. That's the laws. That's how that works, right? I served this country, and I took an oath to the Constitution. So I went to his campaign event to ask him about this. I had the photographs and asked him about all this other crime and corruption. It was a Meet the Candidates event. And instead of him, you know, answering any questions, he told me I was a disgrace to the Marine Corps, had his goons kick me out of there and surround me and try to intimidate me. I said, okay, I'm a disgrace to the Marine Corps. You better lace up your boots because we're going to go on a ride. You don't want to answer these questions because you are, this is what you're doing. You're corrupt.
37: Now, William, you know, let me ask you a very important question. How tall are you? Because in that video, they keep referring to you as a tiny man, emphasis on tiny. How tall are you?
11: 5'2".
37: Okay. All right. So you are a short guy.
11: I'm 5'8". But nonetheless, that's irrelevant. He's about 6'8". So that's why he calls everybody small and tiny.
37: Mm-hmm.
11: He's just a bully. So.
37: All right. Well,
12: it looks like you got yelled at a store, too. This has been ongoing.
11: Oh, yeah. He threatened my life in the store. So if you scroll back on the Bad Bruce exhibit, I think it's got like 2 million views, 2.1 million views from last year. He threatened my life. He told me, enjoy what little time I had left. I said, are you threatening my life? And he said, well, we all die someday. And that's when he called me a potato peeler in the Marine Corps. And if you look at the video I posted this morning, he's insulting my Marine Corps service. He told me, oh, well, yeah, you was a nobody because you was a refrigerator mechanic. Okay, so I worked on generators and refrigerators to set up power grids for field ops, and I was a nobody. So, you know, and this is coming from a coward that never served this country. His entire career, he served at Ohio OSP, which those guys are great guys. But what he did was write tickets and investigate crashes. That's what he did. He enforced Title 45, not Title 29, which is the criminal code.
37: Yeah, yeah. Don't ever get confused between 45 and 29. Some people make that mistake from time to time. Not me. Not smart people on this show.
11: 45 is the driving. Driving. That's what OSP set up for. I mean, that's their main enforcement is driving infractions. Title 29 is what police and sheriffs do.
37: All right. Well, William, he set up the Bad Bruce exhibit? He wants to root out the corruption there with this guy, this sheriff. Where is it? Portage County, you said? All right, Portage County. I don't know anything about any of this, but I'll take a look later today. William, thank you. I appreciate it. Good luck. Watch your back. This guy's on a mission, isn't he? I mean, he's really...
12: Well, this other story goes back a year ago when he's getting yelled at in the store. When was this? August 5th, 2025. He was on Channel 19 News. I haven't watched this or anything, but here you go, real quick.
0: Portage sheriff appears to have threatened a citizen. Thanks for joining us for the news at 11. I'm Chris Fry. That heated exchange captured on cell phone video. Caitlin McCarthy has the footage tonight.
2: Luck with your life.
4: Yeah, I'm looking forward to the depositions.
2: Enjoy what little you got left. Oh, what little I have left. Yeah. What, is that a threat?
1: Well, we're all dying. We're all getting closer to death.
4: Okay. You allege the Portage County Sheriff threatened your life.
5: He 100% threatened my life.
4: Heated moments between Portage County Sheriff Bruce Sukowski and resident Will Lane. He says this happened Friday night.
5: I walk past him, and Bruce looks.
12: This guy has to move. He can't keep interacting with this guy. He's gonna end up.
37: Yeah, this is going to be a Netflix documentary at some point, right?
12: Get out of the county.
37: Yeah, exactly. Who needs this kind of hassle? I've got to take a break. Dougie, you have the shizzy coming up in just a few minutes. We'll be right back on Rover's Morning Glory. Hang on.
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11: 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I feel like a
12: woman. Deductions go. Just remember, Jeffrey LaRoque.
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14: Shizzy, coming up in a few minutes. What do you have on the way, Douchey?
15: A workout video has gone viral. Who made the video? I'll tell you coming up next.
14: We'll get to that in just a moment. Anonymous, you're on Rover's Morning Glory. Good morning, Anonymous. Anonymous, are you there? Okay, Anonymous just hung up. Razor, you're on Rover's Morning Glory. Good morning, Razor.
16: Hey, what's going on?
14: Hey, what's happening?
16: Hey, how you guys doing?
15: Hi.
14: What's up, dude?
16: Oh, nothing.
15: What are you doing?
16: What's up? With that guy?
14: Just making a video call. Nothing. Really, nothing to add to the show at this point. Just seeing what's going on, dropping in, saying hello. What do you have for us?

0: He's just doing fist pumps. Just
1: arm up.
0: What are those pills, dude? Razor, what are those pills?
2: Well, hey, how you guys doing?
0: Hey, what's up?
2: Oh, nothing.
0: Yeah, did you want to say something?
2: Oh, yeah, yeah, yeah. So I have a cousin that's doing a thing. He has a, hold on, right? I got to turn this other thing on. Hold on.
0: Yeah, yeah.
1: I think he might be listening to us in delay or something. Either that or he's just very, very slow.
0: Lock in there. Anyway. Here we go.
2: So my cousin has a channel called Charbon Pro Se. His name's Wesley.
0: Mm-hmm.
2: And he's doing pretty much the same thing as that guy's doing, but it's for Charbon.
0: Oh, man, that's it. Just stopped.
3: Government shut them down.
1: Maybe he was.
4: Is he there?
1: Hold on. What happened here? What happened here?
0: Froze.
1: Let's see here. See, he froze? Hmm. I don't know.
0: Audio's still up.
1: Just when it was getting good. When it was getting good. Okay. Doogie, are you ready for the award-winning shizzy?
4: Can't be any worse than what we just
1: saw. No, no. You're exactly right.
4: Yes.
5: Hit a shizzy on Rover's Morning Glory.
4: Jury deliberations entered the fourth day in the Massachusetts triple murder trial of Lindsay Clancy. Now, the jury began deliberating last Thursday, was sent home once again on Monday. Yesterday, Clancy did admit to strangling her three young children in 2023, but pleaded not guilty to three counts of first-degree murder by reason of insanity.
1: So obviously, the
4: they're
1: jury...
4: They're struggling.
1: Yeah, yeah, they're... this is going on day, what did you say, day three?
4: Thursday, Friday. This is day four.
1: Okay, so starting day four. So they must be, you know, there's probably two people or so that are holding out one way or the other. And I'm, geez, if it's going this long, trying to think if this is good for her. I'm guessing probably not. I would think if it were going to be right off the bat, if everyone was sort of in agreement that this was postpartum psychosis and she is not responsible by reason of insanity, I think they would have come to the conclusion sooner. I think they might be trying to convince a couple of two or three that, hey, she's guilty, would be my guess, but we'll see. All right. I have a lot of sympathy for this poor woman. Anyway, go on, Dish.
4: Prince Harry has reportedly written to the British government asking for increased security now that his family has left California and returned to the UK. The Sunday Times says that in the letter, Harry says that he was unaware of an Al-Qaeda threat made on his family back in 2023, and they need elevated protection. Private security guards are not allowed to be armed in the UK. Only police can carry guns. The decision about who gets royal and VIP security is handled by an independent body, not the government.
1: No wonder people are so annoyed by these two, all right? You want out of the royal family. You want out. They made a big deal. We want out. We want out. We want out. But now you want to go back, and now you want to get all the security and all that. Make up your mind. Screw them. I would say you're on your own. Figured out your security in California. Figure it out in England.
0: And Meghan Markle, I don't know, there's people. I just saw the headline. It said she's demanding that her bedroom has, or her house has nine bedrooms.
1: Exactly nine bedrooms. I did see that headline. Not 10, not 8. Has to have nine bedrooms and a film studio, whatever that means. They need a studio on site, okay?
4: Car sunroofs on various makes and models are spontaneously exploding at a high rate, with nearly 500 complaints filed with the National Highway Traffic Safety Administration.
1: It was
4: just
1: exploding?
4: This year alone. Sunroofs.
1: Of sunroofs?
4: Yeah.
1: Okay.
4: Reports indicate failures in over 200 car models from 17 manufacturers attributed to road debris and extreme temperature changes. Despite thousands of complaints, recalls have been minimal. Investigations suggest imperceptible damage over time may lead to the breakage, which then prompts a shift towards stronger glass materials in production. But
1: that would scare the hell out of you. If you're driving and your sunroof shatters like that, you're going to think somebody's shooting at you.
4: Yeah, that's what some of the reports are. It scares them. It sounds like a gunshot. So we'll see what happens with that. Meanwhile, some gas stations across the country are getting a delicious upgrade. Murphy USA is teaming with White Castle to bring the burger chain's Crave and Go kiosks to their stations. Murphy USA customers will place orders through the touchscreen on the kiosk and then receive hot food in approximately 2 minutes. White Castle launched the kiosk back in April, and this is the latest place to grab their the signature burger on the go.
0: What is it? Murphy's?
4: Murphy USA gas station.
0: Oh,
1: okay.
4: All right, so Dwayne Kefdi Davis was convicted yesterday in the murder of Tupac Shakur 30 years ago, and he could get life in prison. Davis was not the shooter, but he was accused of orchestrating the crime, and he was a leader of the Southside Compton Crips, while Tupac, Suge Knight, and their record label Death Row were associated with the rival Bloods. So Davis had said for many years he was involved and even admitted he provided the gun that was used and was in the car during the drive-by, but he wasn't arrested until just a few years ago in 2023.
1: This guy would have never gone. This guy's so dumb. He's the dumbest guy in the world. All he had to do was shut up and keep his mouth shut. Whoever was in that car and they shoot Tupac, I think most of those people are now dead too, I believe. Killed in gang violence later or whatever. He just has to open his mouth, and he wrote a book about it.
4: Yeah.
1: And for years, he's given interviews and all this. Look what it got him. It got him in jail. And maybe, like you said, for the rest of his life, they wouldn't have been able to solve the crime if this idiot didn't open up his mouth. So stupid.
4: All right. This actor has gone viral because of his workout routine. Not sure you can guess who it is, but do you want to see the legend sharing a part of what he does on his daily exercise routine?
1: Looks like a corpse. I don't know who this is. He's inverted.
3: I have one of these.
1: Now, at some point, does he actually do a workout? Or no, he's just laying inverted is what it looks like here.
4: It's Dick Van Dyke. He's 100 years old.
1: Oh, man.
4: He shared a little clip of what he does. I think he doesn't finish the rest of it because he can't get back up. He's on this inversion table doing some
1: moves. Is he trying to do like a sit-up, or is he just like on this inversion table?
4: He says he's on it's like a stress reliever, an exercise that he does, and he does it as part of his workout. And that video's gone viral.
1: You said you have one of these.
3: Yeah. I go like upside down, though. I don't hang at a flat angle like that.
1: So you go fully upside down?
3: Pretty much, yeah.
1: Okay.
4: And
1: how often are you doing that?
3: Oh, it's been a while. It's like whenever, if I get a kink in my back or something. It's been months since I've used
1: it. And this, what does it do? It solves the issue in your back?
3: Yeah, it kind of relaxes. It's kind of like, I don't know, relieves pressure. Like, because, you know, you're walking all day. You're putting all this pressure on your...
1: Does it actually help?
3: Maybe it's in my mind, but it feels real good.
1: No, that's what... So it does, and then once you de-invert, you get back to your normal... Does it immediately start hurting again, or does it give you lasting relief?
3: No, it pretty much fixes it, yeah.
1: All right. Go on, douche.
4: And finally, Miley Cyrus might be entering a new part of her career because yesterday she dropped her last name from her social media accounts and is simply going by Miley now. She hasn't commented on the reason why yet. She's likely just kind of teasing new music. Miley also posted a black and red photo of herself and captioned it, Miley. So, dropping her last name, Miley Cyrus. Mm-hmm. Is it for reasons about her dad? Is there something going on with that? Or is it just some little different?
1: No, who knows? I don't know. Who knows?
4: Yeah, there you go.
1: You're all crazy.
4: The Shizzy on Rover's Morning Glory.

0: September now, and it is going to be the 25th anniversary of September 11th, the grim anniversary, which happened September 11th, 2001. I did see that the Canadian Broadcasting Corporation, they have instructed their staff, when they're talking about 9/11, to not refer to 9/11 as terrorist attacks. Do not use words like terrorist or terrorism when describing the events, they say. They say this is a long-standing company policy, and they basically, it's like, they're like, well, we don't want to take sides, is essentially what they're doing. They circulated a memo to all of their staff that says, quote, do not refer to the September 11th attacks as terrorist attacks. The hijackings led to passenger jet crashes in Washington, D.C., Pennsylvania, and Manhattan. The World Trade Center was destroyed. They are saying that their practice says that terrorist attacks diminish their practice of avoiding those terms like terrorist attacks. That's so that they can remain impartial journalists. If this isn't the, I mean, look, that is such a scam and such a cop out. Those were terrorist attacks, period. End of story. Now, there's a lot of things that you could talk about in this day and age. We've expanded out the definition of terrorist attacks. What's domestic terrorism? Basically, if you say anything bad about the government now, it's domestic terrorism. Those are all scams. They've expanded out what they say terrorism is, I think, way too far. But the 9/11 attacks are terrorist attacks. That's why they were carried out. That's why they were conducted. It was to inflict pain, suffering, and terror on the United States of America. And don't give me this crap about, well, we want to be impartial. Impartial?
1: You're still being impartial. It's still a thing that happened.
0: Yes.
1: I don't get this at all. I don't understand. Are they conspiracy theorists and they're saying that it didn't happen like that and Bush took down the towers or something? Is that?
0: No. They're not saying that at all. They're just saying like, well, you know, you have to be able to look at it from the point of view of Osama bin Laden and Al-Qaeda. And they didn't like what the United States was doing. So to them, it wasn't a terror. Even Al-Qaeda, I believe even Osama bin Laden, it was either Osama bin Laden or Khalid Sheikh Mohammed, that guy, the mastermind in 9/11. One of them, I forget which one it was, actually referred to the attacks as terrorism themselves. But the Canadian Broadcasting Corporation doesn't want to refer to the September 11th attacks as terrorist attacks. They say that our focus is to report the facts of such atrocities with accuracy, clarity, and detail, to convey the scale and scope of violent acts wherever they occur, to quote the people affected and to convey the views of officials and experts on these events. We bear witness, they say. Except accuracy. That I'm not going to give you, because accuracy would demand that you call that a terrorist attack. But CBC News, they say, does not designate specific groups as terrorists or specific acts as terrorism, regardless of the region or the events, because these words are so loaded with meaning and politics and emotion that they can end up being impediments to our journalism. This is the biggest load of crap I've ever heard in my entire life. And maybe we were right for naming Lake Ontario Lake America. Maybe I can stand behind that. I thought it was ridiculous a few days ago, but now maybe we were right, because those were terrorist attacks. You're not giving up your impartiality by saying so. And we're going to be talking, I'm sure, about 9/11 and seeing a lot of stuff 25 years ago, if you could believe that, coming up in just less than 2 weeks now. I've got to take a break. Our number, 866-YO-ROVER, 866-967-6837. We'll be right back. Hang on.
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0: There's a new thing that women say is more annoying than man-spreading. Do you remember during the Knicks playoff games and NBA finals? Who was doing the man-spreading?
1: Chalamet
0: was man-spreading on...
1: Tina Fey,
0: okay.
1: Never forget.
0: And she's all scrunched in there. He's got his legs spread wide open, and everyone's like, oh, what a horrible guy. You get onto public transportation, a bus, a subway, a train, sitting on a park bench even, just wherever you are in a public spot. You go to a sporting event, men are going to man spread. They're going to spread their legs out, and they're going to do this to take up as much room as possible. Now, there's a more annoying habit than man spreading, according to women. And this habit is... They're calling it, what do they call this? There's a name for it, but essentially, if a man is walking down a sidewalk in a city and a woman is coming the opposite way, that the man is going to not step aside and demand that the woman get out of his way. I think they call it, is it patriarchy chicken? I think is the phrase for this.
2: That's catchy. No.
1: It's stupid. But it's true.
0: That's a bunch of these weirdo blue, you know, people with dyed blue hair and 10 nose piercings or whatever, trying to come up with something anti-male. This is the biggest load of crap I've ever heard in my entire life. Guys are not doing this.
1: Yes,
0: I'm just telling you right now, as a man, men are not doing this. Men are not walking down a sidewalk just thinking to themselves, get out of my way, ladies.
1: No.
0: Gotta come through. King Rover is here. It's not happening. Absolutely not happening. I'm just telling you, factually, everyone does this. Nobody gets out of anybody's way. We've complained about this in the past.
2: It's annoying. Yeah, it happens to me all the time. And I see it with women a lot, actually, the opposite. There'll be three women walking abreast, you know?
0: You said breast.
2: And they're walking in a line, and they just don't, like, they're taking up the entire sidewalk. What are you doing? Step back.
0: I agree with you, Charlie.
2: Get into a single file line. There's more than one. There's other people in the world that exist other than you. Men do it, and women do it just as much, especially groups of three people. They're moving so slow, and they're not moving out of the way. You just naturally... let me get behind the person in front of me real quick. We can return. I'll be by your side in a second, but they don't do it. And it's always me having to move out of the way. And if you just don't move, you'll run into people.
0: They bump into my wife. We've talked about this in the past. This is not a male thing. Men are not doing this too. And I think Charlie's right. If anything, I think women are doing this more than men. And men, I don't know what we've talked about it. In the past, where Charlie's exactly right. Like, I will continually, I'll be walking down the sidewalk with my wife right next to each other. Another couple will come in the opposite direction. Now, a normal person will do this, that the man will kind of step behind the woman or whatever.
2: Step behind her or in front, whatever. You can turn into a line for a second.
0: So that you're going like that. Exactly. Yeah. Two single file lines side by side.
2: Other people? No.
0: It doesn't happen.
2: No.
0: I'm the only one that apparently knows this rule. Because what will happen is I'll do that. And then they just continue walking unimpeded. Like I'm just getting out of the way. Like there's some sort of like a part of the, you know, a king or something. I mean, this is not a male versus female thing. This is just society has broken down. You can tell. You can tell by the sidewalks of America. You can tell by what's going on. No one gets out of the way anymore.
3: Entitlement.
4: Yes, entitlement.
0: You think that's what it is?
3: Yeah. Everybody thinks they're the main character.
2: Main character.
3: Main character, yeah.
1: Well, it's people selfish.
0: It's gotten to the point where my wife now, she... refuses now to cede ground because so many people just keep constantly bumping into her and stuff. So if we're walking through a crowded area, she's constantly getting shoulder blasted by people, and she's tiny. She just
1: don't you protect her? What kind of meat are you?
0: Coming from all sides. How can I? What do you mean? Like a 360 degree protection? How am I supposed to do this, Douchey?
3: Walking a circle around her.
4: Yeah.
1: I'd like to see that.
5: You're orbiting her.
3: As you're moving forward.
0: And she'll say, like, did you just see me get shoulder blasted? And I'll.
1: Does she say, excuse me? I would say that. I'd be like, excuse you? Hello?
0: No, she doesn't say that after people shoulder blast her. I would say that she'll say that if somebody goes through a doorway and doesn't hold the door open. Mm. She will say, excuse me, like that, in order
1: or
0: to,
1: I'll
0: you know,
1: because
0: that
1: is her. You're welcome.
3: You're welcome is a good one, yeah.
1: It pisses me off when people aren't nice.
0: I got into it with a lady, I don't know, maybe a couple of weeks ago. She was getting off a bus. B2 and I were walking down the sidewalk. She got off a bus, and she had like one of those little carry-on suitcases, like a little one, you know? Mm-hmm. And she gets off the bus, and she doesn't look where she's going. She steps off the bus, and if I'm, she turns to the right. If I'm going to turn to the right and start walking, I'm going to look that way, right? She's looking to her left. She gets off the bus, turns to the right, runs right into me. And I go, excuse me, just like that. And she starts yelling at me. Mm-hmm. I had to get off the bus. I go, you got to look where you're going. You have to sit, like, what do you mean? And she then, I mean, it got into a screaming match. I eventually walk away after like 20 seconds. But she thought that I was the one that was in the wrong here when she bumped into me. Ran right into me.
3: Which way were you going?
0: What's that?
3: Which way were you going? What side of the sidewalk were you on? Are you on the driving side or the opposite side?
0: On the,
3: you know, like
0: driving side, I guess. Yeah, yeah.
3: Oh, so how'd she hit you?
0: She got off the bus and the bus stops. She gets off the door to the bus opens. Oh, you're saying the driver's side or the passenger side?
3: No. When you're going down the road, you know, are in America, you go on the right side of the road.
0: Yeah.
3: And she's coming off the bus. Like you're walking.
0: Yeah, the bus stops and I'm walking next to the bus. So like I'm walking, you know,
3: you're on the wrong
0: up
3: side.
0: The sidewalk. She gets off the bus and then just turns to her right. So she steps off the bus and just starts boom, blasts right into me. She doesn't even look where she's going when she gets off the bus. She just, it's like randomly walking, like not paying any attention at all. So I don't think I was on the wrong side of the road or sidewalk or anything. She's just a bitch, this lady. Anyway, so this is not a male. There's no patriarchy chicken going on. This is not happening. Yeah,
2: I don't know
0: this
2: is just more people. Guys or women. It's just everybody.
3: It's everybody.
2: Everybody.
5: Old people, young people, women, men. On my way to the football game and I was walking, this is all we saw. And we would get into a straight line and pass a ton of people just so we can get out in front and get away from these groups that don't want to break up. They're like, you're going to see each other in a little bit.
2: Yeah.
5: You're probably going to be sitting next to each other at the game. It'll be okay. You guys can separate for a moment. I think it's not just the fact that people aren't paying attention and that people don't give a crap anymore.
2: And it's not even that they're on their phones. That would be like a somewhat excuse. It's rarely that. It's just people walking. They just go, no, I'm not going to move at all. I'm just going to run into you for some reason. I'm not going to.
0: That happened not too long ago, too, a week or two ago, where a guy was on his phone and he's walking and he's on his, I don't even remember where I was, and he's on his phone just staring at his phone. And I see this guy coming for like 30 feet because I'm looking like a normal person does ahead of me when I'm walking. This guy's staring at his phone, coming straight at me. And I go, I'm not going to get out of this dude's way. And eventually he just, boom, bumps right into me.
2: Well, shouldn't you both be getting out of each other's way slightly?
1: Yes.
0: No, because I think that the guy, he's not paying attention. He's not paying attention to where he's going.
1: Entitled.
0: And he's like surprised. I did do it on purpose. I'm like, I'm not going to get out of the way. This guy's not looking where he's going. He's literally looking at his phone.
2: You are what we're complaining about. It's a general courtesy to slightly, both people should be slightly inconvenienced.
0: I would do that if I didn't see this guy coming from 30 feet away, staring at his phone, not paying attention to where he's going. A normal person, you even kind of sort of,
2: so I felt like people were targeting me.
0: I don't
2: even
0: want to say eye contact, but you just sort of, you know, you move to the right a little bit.
2: So there are people out there doing this on purpose. You.
5: Well,
0: No.
2: Yes, you just said you did it on purpose.
5: Yeah, LaRocque does this. He's always in the hallway looking down at his phone, and I will do the same thing as Rover, walk straight at him, because I'm already in this path. And if you're going to walk straight at me looking at your phone, not paying attention, I'm going to walk until you absolutely, it's okay, last second,
0: if it's normal people, you would both step to the right and go around. But if one person is staring at their phone and they go, well, my path is completely unobstructed, this is a clear sidewalk, shopping center, this is a clear airport, wherever I'm walking, everyone has to get out of my way. I don't think so, LaRocque, Charlie.
2: And LaRocque is a different story, because it's like a game of Pong out there. Hallway, he bounces off the left, touches it on his phone, and then once he touches the left wall, he just starts moving towards the right wall. So you have to get, he's bouncing between, he does probably two or three bounces before he gets to the bathroom.
3: He seems to know, like, right where you want to go.
2: Yes, because you're trying to go around him, because he's going slow, so slow on purpose.
0: Aaron in Youngstown, you're on Rover's Morning Glory. Good morning, Aaron.
4: Rover, yo.
0: Yo, what's happening?
4: Hey, this is a daily complaint from myself, and I have said several times that I blame COVID for the way that society acts nowadays in public. I think just being locked in our homes for 2 years or however long it was, nobody knows how to act. Nobody has manners anymore. No one says, excuse me. It's just everyone's in the way. I have, like, anxiety going to Walmart nowadays because there's just so many people. It's so bad, and it's just like, And my wife's guilty of this too. There's times where I'm like, honey, get out of the way. You're in the way of somebody else. And I'm just like, everyone's out for themselves. Everyone's just selfish. And it's,
0: but I don't know if I blame that on COVID. Maybe. But if I were to guess, it's more
4: a time. I don't remember before COVID. Maybe my brain is just, my brain stops. It starts at COVID and on now. But I feel like before we were all locked up, I feel like there was a little bit more common courtesy in the world.
0: I think it's social media would be my guess, that everyone, and maybe I'm wrong, we blame everything on social media, I suppose. Maybe COVID has something to do with it. But I noticed this before. The first time I ever noticed this was when I moved to New Orleans. And I realized, and that I think was a racial thing. I realized that walking down the sidewalk in New Orleans, no one would move. They purposely would not get out of the way. And I was constantly the one having to move. And I really do believe that that was a racial thing. That they're like, I'm not going to get out of the way for Whitey coming down the sidewalk here. I don't know if that's true or not, but it's certainly the way that I felt. Now, in this day and age, it doesn't matter if you're male, female, black, white, Chinese, Hispanic, whatever. Nobody is paying attention, or nobody wants to get out of the way, and they're just completely self-absorbed. Aaron, you're on Rover's Morning Glory. Good morning, Aaron.
6: Morning, COY.
0: Arbe, what's happening?
6: Not too much. You guys are talking about the sidewalks. What about elevators? You got to let people off the elevator before you can get in.
0: People... Yeah. And then when you go to get out,
6: they just look at you like, it's mind blowing, man.
0: You're in an elevator and you're going to get off the elevator, and there's always some guy just trying to barge onto the elevator. Society has figured this stuff out already. We have rules to how things operate. I don't know who, I remember being a kid, and when you're a little kid, the elevator doors open, you immediately just dart in there, right?
1: Yeah.
0: Didn't you have a parent or somebody who goes, no, you have to wait for the people to get off the elevator?
1: Yeah.
0: Nobody's teaching that to people these days, I guess. So I don't believe that this is a male or a female thing. This is not patriarchy chicken. This is just people they don't care. There is no common courtesy. 21 says the people that just stop in the middle of flowing, walking traffic to look at their phones piss me off more than anybody.
2: Those are the worst. The person
0: you're walking at regular speed.
2: Just stops. No reason. Maybe they look at their phone. At least they're doing something. Sometimes they'll just stop and they just look around. You go, what are you doing? You're in the street. We're moving. You just stop. God, that sucks.
0: Kimmy says, my husband and I say this every time we're at the outlets. No manners, no self-awareness whatsoever. I've never seen anything like it. One time we parked, we watched a caravan of people They are backing into a spot by mine. One of the members gets out to help direct, and another gets out and just leans on the hood of my car. I turn around, and I'm like, excuse me, just like a Jeffrey voice. Excuse me? I said, that's my car you're leaning on. What the F? And they're just like, huh, whatever. Yeah, I don't know what's going on, but I don't think this is a man versus, because I'm telling you, I'm constantly moving out of people's way when I'm on the sidewalk. And it's gotten to the point where I'm going, I'm moving too much. Am I doing this wrong?
2: Are you a fast walker? Because I walk pretty fast. So that's part of my problem is I'm trying to get around people. I'm not just, I'm going faster than the flow. So I'm darting in and out. So it does happen.
0: Well, the flow is going so incredibly slow.
2: Yeah, I know.
0: It's unbelievable to me how slow. At work, I walk slow. I'm okay. Slow. But if I'm out, out and about in the city, I got to get there. I got to go. Mm-hmm. I want to move. It's like when, at a restaurant, you know, like when I'm done eating, I want that check.
2: Let's get out of here.
0: Now, when my foot starts tapping, I'm like, I got to go. And my wife's like, what are you in a rush? And I'm like, nothing. I just want to get out of here. My purpose here at this restaurant is done. It's over. I ate. Let's go.
2: I completely agree. They could start handing me my bill with the food and I would be completely fine with it. As soon as they hand me my food, just give me the bill.
1: Don't you want to just relax?
0: My wife was embarrassed because we went out to dinner a few weeks ago and we went to this, restaurant and it was not like a super fancy restaurant, but they have like a, little, I don't know, 4-course meal. Like they give you, okay, you get like a little soup or something and then you can choose like a main dish and then you get like a little dessert or whatever. So after the main dish comes, before the dessert, I go, hey, can I get the check? And the guy goes, well, you haven't gotten your dessert yet. And I go, yeah, I know. I'm going to order, you know, whatever. I got a choice to you, but can you get the check so that when the dessert does come, I don't have to wait around?
2: Yeah.
1: That's annoying.
0: The guy looked at me like I was crazy. And I'm like,
2: I think a waiter would like that. Get rid of you. You're gone.
0: I agree. Yes. Clear this table out. Somebody else can give you a tip.
3: Turn to burn. Yeah.
0: Yeah. I've got to take a break. Our number is 866-YO-ROVER, 866-967-6837. Larry, quickly, let me go to him. You're on Rover's Morning Glory. Good morning, Larry.
7: Hey, how's it going? Hey, I kind of think it might actually be a majority women thing, because I noticed that they do this one thing a lot, especially my wife. If I'm walking down the street with her, we're going somewhere, and I'm holding her hand, we're side by side, she continues to walk diagonally. She literally pushes me either into a group of people or into a building just because she cannot walk straight. And I see a lot of women just walking down the street, even by themselves, walking crooked. And I don't know what's going on with that.
0: Walking crooked. I'm going to have to pay attention to my wife now. Is she walking in a straight line or is she walking crooked? All right. I'm gonna look into this, Larry. Thank you. I don't think I've noticed that yet. I've got to take a break. We'll be right back on Rover's Morning Glory. Hang on.
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1: Dizzy is coming up in just a few minutes. What do you have on the way, Doogie?
2: I know you have bankruptcy box down in Florida.
1: Yes.
2: I want a little bit more money, Rover, and I can provide you bankruptcy town.
1: Bankruptcy town.
2: Oh, as well as bankruptcy island.
1: Okay.
2: I want you to bankruptcy stick with island. Me on this. I'll show you what you really could do for your real estate
1: sounds
2: portfolio.
1: Like a reality show or something, you know?
2: Yeah.
1: Bankruptcy Island.
2: Let's go for it.
1: All right, we'll get to that in just a minute. Jonathan in Youngstown, you're on Rover's Morning Glory. Good morning.
3: Good morning. How are you guys doing?
1: Hey, man, what's happening?
3: I was just calling to say I agree 100% about the social media thing because, you know, go in any of your comment sections, read the hate. Doesn't matter what the subject is. And we carry that angst in our daily lives. No more, you know, letting people go in front of you. No more thank you.
1: So you think you that's know. What it is, why there's no more common courtesy anymore is because people are walking around and they're like, he's probably a libtard or he's probably a MAGA guy. And so nobody is nice to
2: when's
1: each other
2: the last
1: anymore.
2: Time you thought Could that? Be. When's the last time you looked at somebody and you're like, oh, he's MAGA? Like, no one, who cares what people think?
1: I think people's whole lives revolve around this stuff.
4: Oh, yeah, some freaks, I think that's all they think about.
3: I think so, too.
4: Yeah. I think most, the majority of people don't think like that, but there's some weird freaks that's all they concentrate on.
1: Yeah, I don't know.
3: We forget that. We forget that, too, that you unknowingly carry that. You know, things have changed because of that. So, you know, I'm not saying it's 100% social media, but that's definitely in the backdrop. We're all keyboard warriors. We all get to say what we want. We don't have to think it through. And that translates into your daily lives. You know, driving on the street and cutting somebody off. Oh, I'm not letting that guy out. You know, and I'm kind of the opposite. I stay out of the way. I want to give people space because I know that common courtesy will
1: Me
3: come
1: too.
3: Back.
1: I agree, but I agree. Then I'm at like some point, too. At Shut some up. Point, though, then I go, well, now I'm just getting pushed around.
4: Yeah.
1: Like I'm being taken advantage of, right. And I can't let people run over me all the time. And I'm not just talking about walking down the sidewalk. I'm just talking about in life in general, you know. Here's somebody who says, Joe in Pennsylvania says, I recently went to Walmart. I went to look for bagels and some other things. I got to the bagel aisle. I was in front of the bagels. I didn't have a chance to look. A guy walked up to me and said, you're in my way. I look at my cart and I said, oh, sorry. I moved my cart thinking that's what he was talking about. And then he went right in front of me to look at the bagels. My mind was blown because I didn't even get to look at the bagels. He stood there for 3 to 5 minutes. Meanwhile, I just stood there staring at him thinking, are you for real? I then went into the next aisle trying to shop, and every person was on their phones, blocking every item you could think of with their carts.
4: Yeah.
1: They were oblivious to what's going on around them. I actually took a picture of it to send to my wife because I couldn't believe it. I don't do a lot of shopping. Charlie, you're right. You identify with this. Is this happening all the time?
4: People notice you're like in front of a certain section. Maybe you're in front of the potato salad section. They'll just get in, you're like looking at it. They'll stand right in front of you. And then you're like, okay, well, I was perusing here. And then there's no rush. The other thing is the no rush. If you see what you want and you're like, I'm going to go in and just grab that real quick, that's one thing. Go and grab your pasta salad. All right, now you're out. They'll just stand in front of you and then now they're just looking. You're like, I was doing that
1: thing.
4: I was doing that thing. Yeah. And I'm trying to move pretty quick. I don't try to linger in front of a certain area, say you're in front of the ground beef or something. I could sense there's another human behind me that also wants to look. So I go, all right, I'll look quickly because there's a person waiting. Other people know. They go, no, there's a person waiting. I'm going to purposely go slower here.
1: That sounds like Doogie. Doogie would do this.
2: I don't. Yes.
1: Oh, this does sound. Because there is, you're right. There is it seems to be that a normal person would, there's an assumption that And because I've had this happen, I remember, I don't even remember where my wife and I were, but I don't go to the store too often. But we were looking at something, I don't know, it could be shampoo or whatever. And you're right, like if somebody is looking at the, like if somebody is at the toothpaste aisle and mm-hmm. you're looking at toothpaste, I come up behind you. Now, I'm not saying you need to move out of my way and get completely out of the way. But there's like a common, like two people can both be looking at toothpaste at the same time.
4: Take a half a step back.

0: altercations ensue. Yeah,
1: I'm just trying to, like a snake, slither through there.
2: Just back and forth, yeah. Weave. Mm-hmm. Doogie, are you ready for the shizzy?
3: Yep.
2: Here we go.
4: Hear the shizzy on Rover's Morning Glory.
3: Off of the Martha's Vineyard area in the water in Massachusetts, a swimmer apparently suffered a leg injury believed to be from a shark bite. This was yesterday afternoon. James Haggerty, the town administrator, said the emergency crews responded about 1:40 in the afternoon after a woman in her late 20s was injured. The wounds to her leg are consistent with a marine animal's bite. They said no shark or other animal was observed. The woman's her injuries were non-life-threatening and did not involve the loss of a leg. So they're investigating that, but they think it's consistent with a shark bite, which would be pretty scary. You may be seeing fewer flock cameras around the state of Florida. FDOT issued a memo yesterday calling for the license plate reading systems and cameras to be removed within 30 days from public roads connected to the state highway system. FDOT cites concerns over the increase of the cameras concerning reports of misuse and data privacy concerns, as well as surveillance schemes. The memo says immediate action is needed to preserve Floridians' sovereignty and quality of life.
2: Is this flock cameras? Is that what you said? Or okay.
3: In California, thieves made off with tens of thousands of cans of Pabst beer in two separate heists from a Southern California warehouse on the same day. Pabst Blue Ribbon has turned the thefts, valued by police at $70,000, into kind of like a lighthearted social media promotion, but police said that investigators are trying to determine whether they were part of a single operation. The first heist was about $45,000 worth of beer headed to Tucson, Arizona. That was picked up but never delivered. And then 1 hour later, a purported subcontracting company submitted fake documents to pick up another $25,000 worth of beer.
2: Oh, you're kidding. Yeah. Wow.
3: And they both happened on the same day. So they are trying to figure out what happened with that. Joking about explosives on a plane is the fastest and easiest way to find yourself behind bars. And that's what happened to a 52-year-old man at Miami International Airport. He was at the American Airlines ticket counter when an agent asked him the standard question, "Do you have any dangerous goods?" And the guy reportedly said no, but added, "I have a grenade." And he did it in Spanish before laughing. Well, the agent told him that's not a joke and then called authorities. An airport bomb detection canine responded to check on his luggage and no explosives were found. So he was arrested still, charged with making a false report. He's still reportedly in jail.
2: All right,
3: so we have Rover has a very nice house here in town right now. I think you're at Bankruptcy Box down south in Florida. Mm-hmm. Let's see
1: the flat in London.
3: Mm-hmm. Oh, yeah, the Hooker's flat in London. So we're going to add a couple more things to your real estate portfolio.
2: All right, what do we have for me? All right, be my real estate agent here. Sell me.
3: We know that you have about $7 million to spare. So you're going to possibly own an entire town in California. It's downtown Campo. It's about an hour away from San Diego. This could be yours. It's historic and unincorporated community and former World War II military base. It's on sale for just under $7 million.
2: And what am I going to do with this? It's a town. Does anyone live there? It says it's a small town with vast potential.
3: Yeah, 16-acre property. 28 residential and 7 non-residential buildings. You've got your own post office, border patrol facility, a church, VFW post, multiple specialized workshops, cabinet shop, metal shop. You can have a show there, Rover.
2: Mm-hmm.
3: We could have like
2: we could have everyone live there and have like a little commune.
1: It's got a lot of different 28.
2: Everyone would have their own little task. Like Snitz would be in charge of growing the vegetables. Charlie would do our woodworking shop.
3: I love it. I'm in.
0: I'll run the brothel.
3: Now, if you don't like that, if you don't like what you're seeing there, Rover, I think this one's more your speed. There's a little bit more money, but I think you just can dip into your savings. An ultra private island for $16 million. You'll have your own helipad. It's right off in the Florida Keys. Perfect. You could just go from Bankruptcy Box to Bankruptcy Island. Isn't it?
2: This does look nice. This is more.

0: For my speed. Yeah. I like this.
1: Private island retreat in the Florida Keys. And you can only get there by water or air. And it's on sale for $16 million. It's about a quarter mile off the coast of Marathon, Florida. And it's surrounded by beautiful turquoise waters. And it's perfect for snorkeling and swimming and paddleboarding.
2: Little Epstein Island for you.
1: Yeah. If you want me to contact them and start spending your money, let me know. Did you see this, Nitz? I have a new story for you. The Wizard of Oz at the Sphere in Las Vegas. They are.
0: What about it?
1: Well, the Sphere is marking the one-year anniversary, and they're going to mark that anniversary with the Wizard of Oz show by adding even more stuff.
0: More apples?
1: More stuff. Ooh.
3: There are different apples. They're gold apples now.
1: Yeah, so now they're going to add scent to the sensory overload, and they say that it applies falling from the ceiling, one of the most popular effects for the audiences, and it's going to be an apple aroma. That's going to start September 25th. You might have to go back.
3: Maybe.
0: Snitz, did you like, I mean, on a scale of 1 to 10, what would you give that?
3: It was awesome. It was awesome. I mean, some of the AI sucked, but, you know, because they have to fill in the blanks on the sides and stuff, and it's like kind of cheesy in certain parts, but it was, you know, the whole event was neat.
1: During the home scenes in Kansas, the smell will change. It'll be infused with farm, prairie, and garden-like smells.
3: Oh, nice.
1: And they say that the winged monkeys will have new animatronic and pyrotechnic fireworks. So that's going to be changed. So they're going to do a little bit to that to mark the one-year anniversary. Kelly Clarkson wrapped the Kelly Clarkson show after 7 seasons with an emotional and music-filled finale yesterday. So she is all done. And finally, singer David, the D4VD, David, he's pleading not guilty to charges related to the murder of 14-year-old Celeste Hernandez. The Los Angeles County District Attorney said that his office is ready for a trial, and the singer, whose real name is David Burke, was also appointed a new attorney from the public defender's office.
2: Well, he fired his whole legal team.
1: He did.
0: Why did he do that? Is he out of money or something?
1: The singer's attorneys, he told the judge that they could no longer represent him. And next up in the case is a status conference scheduled for October 19th.
2: Or maybe they quit. Yeah, maybe he didn't fire him, but they're gone.
1: They're gone.
0: He might be out of cash. I mean, it's expensive to mount a murder defense, and it seems like they got this guy pretty good. I don't think he's going to find his way out of this one. You know, sometimes a defense attorney, even if the client is guilty, they start putting things out there in the media to make you question, did he do it? Did he not? Like, I haven't heard anything that would point to this guy not being involved in the murder of that girl.
1: There you go. That's the Shizzy on Rover's Morning Glory.
4: Do people describe you as delusional, paranoid, dimwitted, or just a straight-up f***ing ass? Well, you'll fit in right here.

0: into the fashion and art world and stuff like that. But I do remember we talked about this guy, John Galliano. Do you remember we talked about this guy? It would have been back in, I want to say it was like 2013 or so. He was the head of, I don't know, he's the creative, what do they call like a person who's in charge of a brand, like a creative director or something?
1: Brand director?
0: I want to say it was Dior at the time, and he was in charge of that. And I think the brand was successful, and he's a well-known designer, whatever you call these guys, fashion designer sort of dude. And he was filmed in a bar in Paris, if I remember correctly. And he was upset with somebody in the bar. He was obviously very drunk, and he was essentially, I'm paraphrasing here, I think he told them that if he loved Hitler and that Hitler would have thrown these two women that he was having this dispute with into the oven or something along those lines or whatever. I don't know. Something like that. Now, they had just announced, now this is back in 2013. He was sentenced, I guess, if you say something, it's weird how like in other countries, they'll prosecute you if you say something mean. And he was prosecuted there in France, and I believe he lost, or maybe he pled guilty or whatever, for like hate speech or whatever. I don't know what they call it. And since then, he's gone to rehab. He's also done what everyone has to do when he's gone to rehab. He's also done what everyone has to do when they make comments like "I love Hitler," and you know, we saw this with Kanye. He's done this numerous times. What do you have to do if you make comments like this? Or, yeah, they should have thrown all you in the oven or whatever. What's the next step when on your road to come back?
2: You got to go to a bris and perform a bris.
0: Suck the penis?
1: Yes. Oh, right. See?
0: Uh-huh. No. Yeah, you have to. You have to meet with every Jewish group and every, leader, Jewish leader, all the rabbis. You're doing all. So he's done all of that. And then they announced just about a week ago that they were going to honor him at the Met Gala. They have, I guess the Met Gala is like a big ball that they have. And it's part of something called the, what is it called? It's like the Design Institute or Fashion Institute or something. I don't remember exactly what they call it. But they were going to do a display with whatever that institute is, of all of John Galliano's designs as an influential fashion designer. And that caused a lot of outrage for people. And all these Jewish groups got up in arms, all these rabbis, all these, even some billionaires that give all this money to the whatever institute. They said, well, I'm going to cut you out of my will. I saw one guy, he said, I'm going to cut you out of my will. You're supposed to get tens of millions or hundreds of millions of dollars from my estate when I drop dead, and I'm cutting you out of the will because I'm that pissed off over this. Here is a Charlie, I don't know. I haven't you might want to have the finger on the dump button because I'm not sure I haven't screened this in advance, but this is the video from 2013. This is him saying that he loves Hitler in a bar in Paris, I believe. Listen.
3: It's not good. Are
4: you blonde? Are you blonde with blue?
5: No,
4: with
5: blue eyes? I love Hitler.
3: See?
5: People like you would be dead today. Your mothers, your forefathers would be gassed.
3: Oh my God. Do you have a problem?
5: With you? Yeah, I'm not
4: with people. You don't like peace. You don't want peace in the world.
5: Not with people like ugly people.
3: But, where are you from? Where are you from?
5: Your
0: All right, so these are, I don't know who it is filming him. They've obviously had some sort of dispute at this little bar, cafe, like in Paris, everyone sits around outside at these little teeny tiny tables. They love to sit outside at teeny tiny tables with their, just looking at the sidewalk and the traffic and stuff. Anyway, so he obviously got into some dispute with these ladies, and they started filming him. They had no idea who the guy is. They post this, I guess, and he, you know, I love Hitler and you, your mother or whatever would have been gassed or whatever he said there. Now, obviously, not a good thing to say. This is back in 2013. Is it possible that they could still honor this? Now, eventually, by the way, this guy did, he made his rounds. He met with all the rabbis. He went to rehab, said he was an alcoholic, and that's what led to all these things. He eventually took a job at some other fashion place that I frankly have never heard of. His career has never really fully recovered, but he is back in the fashion world. It only took about 2 years for him to get a job back again. I guess he is, I mean, I don't know, talented at what he does or whatever. Is it possible that this guy could have turned over a new leaf? Is it possible that he deserves a second chance? Now, they wanted to have this big thing, and that Anna Wintour, who's the head of, what was she, like the editor of Vogue or whatever, you know, they made the movie Devil Wears Prada about this chick, and she loves this guy, and she's the one who wanted to honor him at this thing and have a big display of all of his work.

0: And she says that she fully supports this guy, and he's a great guy. Is it possible that this guy can turn over a new leaf, or should they just, you make a mistake like this and you're done forever? What are your thoughts?
1: Well, I think you're confused. There's only one mistake. He did this three different times.
0: Well, is it all around the same period of time?
1: October 2010 to February 2011.
0: Okay.
2: Yeah, I don't
1: three different times. I mean, he went off on gassing Jews and stuff. Ugh. I don't know about that. Doesn't seem like a good guy.
2: No.
0: But in this video, I would also say that guy is completely hammered, right? I mean, he's wasted in that video. His argument is, I was an alcoholic. I wasn't thinking straight. You know, can you get a second chance? Normally I say, yeah, give somebody a second chance. People make mistakes in life. If you do make a mistake, do you have to pay for that mistake forever for the rest of your life? Do you have to, is he never supposed to work? Is he never supposed to, you know, like, what is the punishment that fits
1: that?
0: Well,
1: you could still work.
0: Now, he didn't gas anybody himself. I mean, yeah, what he said was offensive. There's no doubt about it.
1: You could still work, but do you have to honor him?
2: No.
1: You know?
2: What are we honoring? A person, you don't lightly say, oh, I'm not going to hate this race anymore. I mean.
1: Yeah, that was just a couple months I was doing that.
2: Yeah. And here's the other thing. I personally feel when people are drunk and things come out of their mouth, that they are speaking truth. That there's no walls up.
1: That guy's definitely saying that more than that.
2: Yeah.
1: For sure.
2: So,
1: that's not his first rodeo.
2: For me, that's disgusting.
0: I just like the outfit he's wearing. Like, look at this still frame of him. Like, could you imagine running into this character at a cafe in Paris or whatever, and he's the one telling you how Hitler was going to gas? You'd be like, dude, you'd be at the front of the line here, my friend. No offense, but Hitler wouldn't have taken too kindly to your fancy pants over here. You would have been burnt up real quick. And he's that weird hat. I don't even know what this outfit is that he's wearing, a fur coat or something. I mean, it's very strange, but I don't know. I mean, I guess, look, if the guy can apologize and go through all the things and go through all the motions, I don't know. I mean, there are a lot of people who have done bad things, said bad things.
2: I think
0: you give them second chances.
2: I think
0: we give second chances to people who murder people. You know, somebody might murder somebody and then they go, oh, I went to prison. I turned over a new leaf. I found Jesus or whatever. They get a second chance. They actually kill somebody.
1: Yeah, but we don't honor them.
0: Well, sometimes you do if they, you know, some people do practice what they preach and they go on and they help other prisoners and they do stuff. Yeah, those people can be honored even though they did kill somebody. You can't separate the art from the artist. Michael Jackson, we've talked about him numerous times. They're making movies about him. They got documentaries. They got all sorts. I mean, the guy was a questionable character.
1: He didn't like the Jews either.
2: Michael didn't?
0: Michael Jackson didn't?
1: No, he has that song where he says the K word.
0: The K word. Does it rhyme with dyke?
2: Oh, boy.
1: Yeah, I would have went with
0: that. I'm talking about a dam, too, by the way.
1: Mike,
0: I don't want to say anything offensive.
1: Yes, it does. He dropped that in the middle of, like, a song.
0: Do you like Guns N' Roses?
1: Not particularly. Why?
0: Oh, because they have songs with the N-word in there.
1: Oh. No, I'm not a big Guns N' Roses guy.
0: I'm just saying, nobody, like, people... It doesn't come up too frequently, does it? You don't think about that, the Guns N' Roses had I'm just saying things can move on. Just because you've done a bad thing or said a bad thing or even you had a bad 6 months in your life, I think you can get redemption and you can deserve a second chance. Now, I don't know, maybe the guy, I don't know this guy, never met this dude. Maybe he's a bad guy to this day. Maybe these are deep-seated beliefs that he has. I don't know, but enough people are like, oh, he's a great guy. I love the guy, blah, blah, blah, blah, blah. I don't know.
3: It's like when I worked at the biker bar I was talking about earlier. I worked during the day and I would have some old patrons come in. I mean, in their 90s, and they were racist, very racist guys. And I always thought it was funny that they would talk to me and be so nice to me. And I thought they were nice guys, but then they would make these comments, these off-colored comments that would catch me off guard. I'd be like, whoa, I couldn't believe they would say those things. I knew they grew up in a different time. So I would try to let it go because they were never rude to me in that way. But it was very hard to weigh that and go, well, he's nice to me, but he's definitely a racist.
0: Did they know you were Puerto Rican?
3: And that's what always confused me, that I was like, I'm Puerto Rican. Do they know that I'm Puerto Rican? Do they think that I'm just Italian or something, or Greek? And I was always confused about that because they never treated me in that way, but they definitely made outrageous statements. But I never tried to hold it against them because I knew they grew up in a different time. This guy's on his last leg anyways. I mean, so I tried to let it go in that way. I'd be like, he is a nice guy. It was very confusing for me.
0: Well, I guess they've now canceled this honoring of this Galliano guy or whatever his name is. They've backed off of that and tuck their tail between their legs. Maybe that is the right call. I don't know one way or the other. Again, I don't know a whole lot about this guy. I'm just saying this was 13 years ago that the guy did this. Look at Kanye. Like, this guy's saying stuff all the time. Did say stuff all the time. And
1: wrote a
0: not
1: song.
0: When he's drunk,
1: purposely
0: he's just
1: wrote
0: all the time.
1: Yeah, purposely wrote a song about it. Not just an off-the-cuff remark. Like, I sat down in a studio recording vocals. And
0: he's selling t-shirts with swastikas on there and all this kind of stuff. And I'm not saying, I think it's very sad whatever's going on with Kanye, what did go on with him. He has obviously some mental illness. And I'm saying 10 or 13 years from now, if Kanye West was like a normal dude and he was getting whatever help he needed to get, I don't think that because of what he did, you should write him off for the rest of his life and say, well, that guy can never have any sort of redemption. I don't think so. I've got to take a break. 866 Yo Rover. We'll be right back. Hang on.
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21: 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Occasionally, you'll be in a TV studio doing something, and you hear people next to it, and people you really admire, and you hear them go, woo, woo! 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And it's not. 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It's really, really, really uncool. 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
31: And now here we are, opening up the friendship circle.
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4: Susie, do you know if Corey the board op got all the... I'm assuming he got the stuff I sent last night, the...
5: He didn't email that he did not get it, okay. So I'm guessing right. You're fine.
4: I had to use a Gmail account yesterday because we use Microsoft stuff, and our email was down for, I don't know, what was it?
6: Like, I thought I got fired.
5: Oh, really?
6: Oh, yeah. I was like, what the hell? Just won't load. And I was like, I think I'm locked out of my account. So then I went on the web to sit down at a computer and, like, try to log in. It just wouldn't load. I'm like, uh-oh.
4: This is Charlie's like, oh, no, my head has been removed from the website.
6: Yeah, and, exactly.
5: So how do you know, like, if we sent emails yesterday, do we know if they went? Like, if people, you don't know.
4: Oh, I don't know if any emails that you sent, if they went through.
6: Oh, yeah. I don't know. So on my phone, it would show kind of normal. It would look normal. Except that just the last email I got was from a long time ago. And I'm like...
4: Like 11 a.m. yesterday is when email started.
6: And I'm like, that's weird. No emails all day. That's strange. And that's just not happening. Usually there's some crap that I'm getting. So, and then I went down, I went to the computer, and then it really wouldn't work. And I'm like, uh-oh, this isn't good. And then I Googled Outlook outage, and yeah, it was out.
4: Yeah, out for a big... I guess it was a big outage. It wasn't anything to do with us, but... It was out for like 10 hours. And so I had to record some stuff, and they had sent me some scripts of things that I needed to record. Well, the way that the email works, like when you, it wouldn't, I guess it stores the attachments in the cloud. Like when your email client doesn't actually download them. And so I tried to open up the attachment. It wouldn't even open. So it was a hassle yesterday. All right. So everything's all right. As far as you know. Okay. Yep. I saw that a waitress in Florida, Miami, of course, is accused of blackmailing a businessman for $20,000. She is 19. She is a waitress, met this guy at the restaurant where she worked. Now, I wish they put in the article what restaurant she worked at. I don't know. I'd like to find out. She met this guy. He's an older guy. And they start dating. And he's got a bunch of money. He's treating her to a lavish lifestyle. But then she finds out, wait a second, hold on. I'm only his side piece. He's actually dating a different woman. So that sets her off. So she demanded $20,000 from this guy and said that if he doesn't send her the money, she is going to then... request more money, $25,000, and she's going to send intimate pictures to his girlfriend and to his business partner. And I'm assuming these intimate pictures are probably stuff that he sent her, probably D pics. I don't know what he sent her. Who knows? Guys, don't do that. Stupid. Because a girl is going to play. Like, you don't hear guys do this. At least I don't think they do. I don't hear a whole lot of stories about guys blackmailing women and be like, I'm going to put your pee picture up there if you don't do. Now, what some of these guys do is they do take their ex-girlfriend's pictures and they put them on websites or porno sites or, you know, video that or whatever they're doing, the revenge porn. Guys do that. But I don't hear of guys blackmailing women too frequently. So,
6: well, I think they blackmail them for sex.
5: What do you mean?
4: How would that work? So you like, give me sex or I'm going to send your nude photos out?
6: Yeah.
4: And chicks go for that?
6: Yes. That's what that whole 764 group does. They demand them. People do strange, women do strange things. They're killing animals and stuff, but I think guys do it frequently.
4: It's
6: blackmail, but not for money.
4: I guess I'm talking about people you're in a relationship. Yeah, those are just weirdo, criminal, bad guys. I'm talking about relationship-wise. Like, I don't hear too many boyfriends. Their girlfriend breaks up with them, and he's like, I'm going to send your booby pictures to your boss.
6: There's a whole law about it. The revenge porn law is because of guys doing it to girls.
4: They did, right. And I said sometimes they would post stuff like that. But I think women do it more against guys. I really do. I think guys are stupid. They send in these D-pics to these chicks. And I think the women are doing it more these days, at least, against the guys. Anyways, so she demands $20,000. And if you don't act up, it's going to be $25,000. Or I'm going to send these D-pics to your current girlfriend and your business partner. He refused to pay the money. So this woman, her name is, let me just give it to you here, Natalie Rodriguez Gonzalez. He refused to pay her the 20 grand. So she sent one of the pictures to the guy's business partner and then said, should I post this on my Instagram and tag everyone? She then asked the business partner, give me the girlfriend of this guy. Give me the number of the guy's girlfriend so I can send her pictures. She then allegedly sent the pictures to the girlfriend and said, this will genuinely get posted if he doesn't wire me money, by the way. She wants the $20,000. Now, that is illegal. And so the guy, the businessman, he went to the police. They pick her up pretty quickly. They get this woman. They arrest her. She's charged. I think she's still in jail right now. She can't even post her. I think it's like it's not a big amount of bond. I think it's like $7,500 bond. And I don't think that she is, I don't even know if she's posted that yet.
6: You wanted to do 10% of that, right?
4: It might be the bond. Maybe she needs to come up with the $7,500. It might be like $75,000. It says $7,500 bond. So I don't know if that's the amount you actually have to pay or if it would be $750. I don't know the answer to that. But man, these guys, you've got to be a little bit more discriminating about who you're.
5: But,
4: you know, you get a 19-year-old waitress. She's not bad looking. She's not great. She's certainly not a 10. Nothing to write home about
5: she
4: here.
5: She's so young.
4: But these guys are so dumb. Like, what's this guy thinking? You're getting manipulated by a 19-year-old chick, you dumbass. Like, what kind of businessman could you possibly be that you're being manipulated by a 19-year-old waitress who basically has you by the balls and is demanding that you pay her money? Not a good move for this guy.
5: Don't you think he was a scumbag, though? Like,
4: what do you mean?
5: He's messing with her emotions and saying, I'll give you money and take care of you. And she wants to get out of waitressing and her hopes are to get out of waitressing. And then he does this. That's not emotional distress. You don't think that's kind of.
4: I bet the guy wasn't even saying that. And if he was, let's just take this at face value, what you're saying. If he did say that, ladies, you have to be a little bit smarter to think that some dude who comes into your restaurant and is getting in your pants and is like, I'll take care of you, baby. Don't fall. You're going to fall for that?
5: So we're not supposed to trust anyone anymore? The guy screwed her over.
4: Trust but verify. How about, you know, maybe you can trust after you've been dating a guy for a year or two. The guy comes in, starts screwing you, and then you find out he has another girlfriend on the side. Like, yeah, don't trust that. You're like, No. That's stupid. Absolutely stupid. Anyway, so she's now been arrested and she's crazy. Absolutely crazy. Vindictive, crazy waitress chick. But she's the victim is what you're telling me, Deirdre.
5: Yes. He screwed her over. And she was kind of forced into that corner of like walls up. Okay, I'm going to do this to you because you did this to me. You don't see that at all? Like a little bit?
4: No.
5: Well, you're an ass.
4: I would agree with you, Deirdre, if this poor girl, she's like, oh, I cried my eyes out. The guy broke my heart. I can't even show up for work because I've been in bed crying all day. Maybe I'd buy your story. Instead, what does she do? Wire me $25,000 or I'll post your D-pics and I'll send them to the girlfriend and your business partner. That's not a victim right there. That's a conniving bitch is what it is. She's not the victim. Get out of here, dude. You've lost your mind. You hate men that much that
5: I don't hate men.
4: Think that she's the victim.
5: Don't play with people. Don't be cheating and playing and promising. What are you laughing at over there?
6: Every time you say something stupid now, you go, That's like, that's an exclamation point. Like, I'm extra right because I did this noise after I talked.
4: Can you do it again, Charlie? Like, just imitate her. Let me hear how she does this.
6: Okay, so that's it. Okay, I was right. Like, it's not... It would make sense if you were, like, completely right and you had backed somebody in a corner and then did that. Then it would make sense. But you just say it all the time.
5: Oh, that's funny. Sorry.
4: So she's reached... Has she reached peak annoyingness yet, do you think? Or is there still room to grow for Deirdre?
6: She finds another way. Every day is amazing because you go, there can't get any worse than this.
5: And then she's got that bracelet now. So she's on the up and up.
6: Yes.
5: Yeah.
6: She's powered up.
4: Do you still have this thing on?
5: Yeah.
4: Oh, my God.
5: I'm exhausted.
28: Well, she has to wear it every day for at least the year to get the money out of it.
5: I might just sell it.
4: To sell it? What are you going to buy that?
6: You're going to scam some old lady?
5: No one old will buy it.
6: Who's young's going to buy it?
5: I don't know, it's kind of pretty.
28: Curious George, just because it was on her body?
5: No.
4: Yeah, he can use that as a C-ring or something now. This is a calm bracelet that is... what's it supposed to do, Deirdre?
5: I don't know. It's not doing it. It's supposed to help me sleep and calm me and hot flashes. And
4: stop your menopause symptoms or whatever.
5: Just kind of do an overall... You're good.
6: Oh, gets rid of a hormonal weight gain, too. I didn't know that.
5: Yes.
4: Okay. All right.
6: No more night sweats.
5: Yeah, it's supposed to be all kinds of good.
6: And it just... In case people don't know, it's just a metal bracelet with magnets in it. It does nothing.
4: Yeah. There's no electronics. There's nothing in there. Like, it's not doing anything. She was just scammed. You can buy these, I believe. Can you buy them for $1.49 off of Alibaba?
5: Those aren't the real deal.
6: Very similar. Almost the same exact thing. But she spent
4: $100.
6: I think it was like $150 because she got the ring.
4: She got the ring, yeah.
6: And the charging, holder that charges up the magnets. Not with electricity or anything.
4: Just, you don't plug this thing in. No.
6: Yeah, just a rock.
4: When you bought the charging base, Deirdre, did you think that thing plugged in and there was like electronics in this? Did you really? Seriously?
5: My ring has a charger that when I...
4: Your Aura ring.
6: That's a different ring. That's a different item. You're confusing
5: Aura
6: things
5: ring,
6: right now.
5: I have not worn the Calm ring at all.
6: Oh, okay.
5: The Aura ring, I charge every couple of days.
4: Actually have... Like, it would plug in and it would charge up this bracelet. Like, this bracelet was actually doing something, you believed. Mm-hmm. Okay.
5: Good stuff.
4: All right. Let's see here. The Aftermath is coming up on RMG Plus in just a few minutes. 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I think that's it. Is that it, Deirdre? Are we done?
5: Yeah.
4: All right. We'll be back live tomorrow morning. Have a great day. It's Rover's Morning Glory.
5: Bye.
4: Bye.
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2: Ah, 1971. 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
2: 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I'm Ed Helms, host of Snafu, Season 2, Medburg. 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
30: I'm Julian Edelman. That's Rob Gronkowski. And guess what, folks? We're teammates again. And we're going to welcome you guys all to Dudes on Dudes.
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30: 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Roberto, what's Dudes on Dudes?
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30: 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Is Tom Brady a dog or a dude's dude?
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Good Tuesday morning. It's Corey Roddick. Pretty sad today. I know I'm fatalistic about things, and we still officially have a few weeks, but to me, September, the end of summer, it's over. The only season I like, it's 100.7 WMMS, and it's going to be a long winter already.

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Corey Rodican. Dude, sometimes people make me laugh and it sticks with me forever. And this is for our crack promotions guru, Amy. When she announced this show, she sent us an email and said, "Hey, look, some of my grandma's favorite bands are playing. We're going to send you to see them too. Dying Fetus, Left to Suffer, Deterioration, Crowbar, and a band whose name I'm not even going to attempt to pronounce. At the Agora, Sunday, October 25th, the Alan Cox Show, getting in at 3:10 today on the

0: body. As Cleveland as the Rock Hall, but with better taste. He'd have put Motorhead in by now.
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0: 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Corey Roddick, and I'm not certain that Metallica realizes where their fan base works. I had every intention of taking my 17-year-old out to Vegas to see Metallica for his very first time in their Life Burns Faster residency at Sphere. I should have known right there I was going to run into trouble. See, back in February when we were out in Vegas, my chick really wanted to go see Backstreet Boys, and we looked up concert ticket prices for that thing. It was like $800 just to get her in the door. But, you know, fun and games, I was going to look it up and see what it would cost to get me and my kid out to see Metallica. I'd be better off buying this kid a car, which means I need four more jobs. I don't know. We'll check it out. You know, Alan Cox will tell me about it. He's going out there. Dude is painting it up. But we got a bunch of shows that we want you to see for free. Not going to cost you a damn dime. With the summer we got left, we're going to fill it for you. Get signed up to win some of these things at WMMS.com/contest, including Mr. Billy Idol. He's going to be at Blossom in about 2 weeks, and you'll get him in about 5 minutes right here on the buzzer.
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16: 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I was like, well, I really like this chord, this C minor chord, and the way it goes into the B chord. 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

September 13th, Billy Idol bringing his Nice Day to tour again, tour to blossom. 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

0: 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Corey Roddick, and you should see the wall in my studio right now. It's basically got a whiteboard with all the strings of red twine pointing out who goes in which direction with whom. As I'm trying to figure out what the hell is going on with, apparently somebody was convicted yesterday of the murder of Tupac Shakur. This is still going on. I was a little surprised by that. But last night, I'm just getting ready to go to sleep, and my fiance messaged me. She's like, oh my God, they convicted somebody. They finally found somebody in Tupac's murder. I didn't think it would ever happen. And I was just confused as she walked me through the entire ins and outs of the East versus West Coast thing. And some of it I knew, but I didn't realize that Diddy Combs is wrapped up in this somehow. I didn't even know they knew one another. But it turns out the guy that's going to be spending a possible maximum life sentence in prison, this Dwayne Davis guy, he's guilty of murder in the first degree, but somehow didn't even pull the trigger. I don't get it, man. See, the glam bands, they just scowled at each other and screamed a lot. There was no gunplay, at least none that I'm aware of. I don't know. I'll try to figure this all out. Maybe you can understand. The one thing I remember about Tupac, though, was the weekend that he died, or the day he died, MTV was like doing a complete weekend of 80s glam and sleaze videos, a lot of which I hadn't seen since they aired the first time. And they just kept breaking into my freaking glam bands to tell me about Tupac. Always a bridesmaid, never a bride. Well, until the reunion tour era started happening.
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I'm Corey Roddick. Before I get out of here today, about 1:50, I'm going to give you a pair of tickets to go check out Mr. Zach Wilde and Black Label Society. Hitting Jacobs Pavilion, September 13th. Zach Sabbath's on the bill, too, so Zach's going to be pulling double duty. Dark Chapel 2, AXS.com. 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But at 1:50, I got the pair of tickets you need right here on 100.7 WMMS.

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Corey Roddick. And I know I was all bellyaching right off the rip this morning, thinking that just because it's September, summer's over. Couldn't be further from the truth. Especially when we're going to shoehorn a trip in for you. At 1:30, got another keyword on the way. It's going to put $1,000 in your pocket. You and a guest are going to head out to Las Vegas, and we're not going to ask any questions. But what we're also going to do is give you a pair of tickets to our iHeartRadio Music Festival presented by Capital One. All this goes down at 1:30 right here on 100.7 WMM.

0: Flanders' death and Corey Roddick's first show were both in the year 2000. Coincidence? We'll leave that up to you to decide.
1: You're on the job with the Buzzard.

0: R.I.P. St. Chester there, Lincoln Park. You got him on the buzzer, 100.7 WMMS. Pal Corey Roddick. Cannot believe that it'll be 2 years ago this week since Lincoln Park just returned from out of nowhere. It was that long 8 years where we didn't know, we didn't hear a peep after the death of Chester Bennington. And then that one afternoon, dude, they did a web stream. They showed us a new song. They showed us a new singer, new bandmates, had a new tour for us that still hasn't been to Cleveland proper. And it doesn't sound like the band's going to be touring anytime soon. It sounds like they're going to be working on a new record. Just the same, we got plenty of other shows we want to get you off to. Not the least of which being Triumph. 4:10 today, the Alan Cox Show has a pair of tickets for you to check out Rock and Roll Machine Reloaded Tour. April Wine's along with them Wednesday, November 25th at Rocket Arena. 4:10, you're in the door with the Alan Cox Show today on The Buzzer.
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28: White victim, female, pretty, wealthy.
27: A white woman's murder shocks the city. A black man from the projects comes forward with information about the case.
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27: 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Lee Harris is sentenced to 90 years.
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27: 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Clear Lee's name.
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I don't know what it is about those guys. Like, every eighth or ninth song they put out has a heavy as hell riff. I did some digging and found out that Motley Crue's guitar player, John Five, the guy who isn't Mick Mars, he helped him out with that song. Did he write the riff too? Look at me picking these guys apart. Just do your job and I'll do mine. Rockin' Ear Tuesday, we are 100.7 WMMS.

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T-Mobile Arena's the place. Less than 3 weeks away from this thing, too. Up here at 1:30, I got a keyword. You're probably like, oh, sweet, man. No, no, no, it's a keyword for you. It's going to give you $1,000. You and a guest are going to head out there to Vegas, rip some stuff up, and check out our iHeartRadio Music Festival. 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

0: 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Corey Roddick. And I know I was belly aching earlier about just because it's September, I've already gone ahead and killed off the summer. It's not right. It's not rational, but it's the way I operate. And then I have to look in the mirror and realize life's just not so bad as it seems and exercise gratitude and yeah, all that crap that my therapist tells me to say. Just the same, it's going to work out for you because we're not writing summer off just yet. 100.7 WMMS proud to present Black Label Society, the American Crusade Tour hitting Jacobs Pavilion on September 13th. Zach Wilde, you know him, you love him. He's doing double duty because Black Label's your headliner and he's got Zach Sabbath on the bill as well. Dark Chapel joining them, AXS.com. Get you all the info you need if you don't win the tickets I have up for you at 150. 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
12: On the night before Halloween in 1975, 15-year-old Martha Moxley was murdered in the Tony Bellhaven neighborhood of Greenwich, Connecticut. She was rich and beautiful and loved by all who knew her. For decades, despite intense media scrutiny, police failed to make an arrest. In 2000, 25 years after Martha's murder, her one-time neighbor, Michael Skakel, was arrested. He'd been 15, like her, at the time of the crime. He was also a cousin of the Kennedys.
13: A teenage neighbor and friend of Martha Moxley.
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12: 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I watched the news. I read the articles. Of course Michael Skakel killed his next-door neighbor, Martha Moxley. He beat her to death with a golf club. I knew it. And if you followed the case like I did, I bet you knew it too. My name is Andrew Goldman. I've been a journalist for 30 years. I got involved in this case in 2015. But here's the thing. Once this story got its hooks in me, it wouldn't let me go. From NBC News Studios, Dead Certain, The Martha Moxley Murder is a podcast series that I believe will finally provide a full, true, authoritative account of the Martha Moxley case.
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16: How's it going, fellow sports fans? It's Andy West. Let's look back on this day in sports history September 1st. We'll start off today in 1996, where Vinny Testaverde completes 19 of 33 passes for 254 yards as the Baltimore Ravens beat the Oakland Raiders 17-14 in their NFL debut at Memorial Stadium in Baltimore. Baltimore had been without an NFL franchise for 12 years. Today in 1999, ex-Pittsburgh Penguins star Mario Lemieux is approved as the new owner of the struggling franchise. The Penguins become the first club in pro sports history to be owned by a former member of the team. Since then, the team has won 3 Stanley Cups. Nice job, Mario. And today in 2007, Appalachian State shocks number 5 ranked Michigan 34-32. A 24-yard field goal with 26 seconds left puts the Mountaineers ahead, and Corey Lynch blocks a field goal in the final seconds to seal one of the biggest college football upsets in history.
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So Corey Roddick, kind of distracted today, a little preoccupied, awaiting word. My fiance's dog is having surgery today. I'm sure she's burning a hole in her apartment, pacing around. It's going to be fine, babe. Save me some energy, too, won't you? Get well soon, Nash. This is the Buzzard.

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Corey Roddick and I recently went to Las Vegas for the first time in my life, and it kind of blew my mind open. I mean, I can't even imagine what it would be like if I was out there drinking and gambling and doing all the stuff that normal people can do and not screw their lives up over. So maybe you and your guests have things just buttoned up enough to have a hell of a time in Vegas and not go to jail doing it. And

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It's right here on 100.7 WMMS. Last time we saw the boys on the field, they beat the living hell out of the Royals, 11-1. Let's hope for more of that ass-kicking luck tonight. Going to be kicking off their series against the Blue Jays at 6:40. 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

0: 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At 1:30, we gave you another keyword worth a trip out there for two and $1,000 spending cash. 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The Alan Cox Show also going to send you out to Vegas. 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
17: Daphne Caruana Galizia was a Maltese investigative journalist and blogger who spent her life fighting for truth, justice, and decency in a country overrun by corruption. 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
26: In the history of cinema, few films have been as successful as The Godfather. Francis Ford Coppola's gangster epic set a new standard not just for movies about the mafia, but for movies in general. Although, if you talk to the people who made it, The Godfather's prospects for success were far from assured. In fact, before its release, they were pretty bleak.
27: 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It only is not going to work. You gotta get rid of those guys. It's a disaster.
26: Then Leave the Gun, Take the Cannoli. 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Leave the Gun, Take the Cannoli is based on my co-host Mark's best-selling book of the same title. 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
34: 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Who were they? What made them so notorious? How did the internet, or sometimes the algorithm, choose them? And what does a person do when they're suddenly confronted with more attention than the human psyche can handle? Take The Dress, a story that went uber viral in early 2015 in spite of being, well, kind of a boring optical illusion. A mother of the bride in Scotland took a picture of a dress she was thinking about wearing to her daughter's wedding. But she saw the dress as blue with black lace, and her daughter saw it as white with gold lace. One BuzzFeed post later, every single person on the internet was talking about the dress. But to me, the dress is a story about the last couple of months when the internet was still sort of fun. It was shortly before the stories that spread across the internet stopped being driven by exploited millennials with useless arts degrees and started being decided by algorithms hell-bent on growing internet usership at all costs. And on a long enough timeline, the story of the dress is one entangled with abuse and media exploitation. Internet history is a tricky thing to be invested in. It feels like every time a Bad with Business billionaire buys up another platform, history starts being erased. With the team at Cool Zone Media, we're taking these characters' 16th minute of fame to see what their moment meant to them and what it says about us.
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Proud to present Black Label Society coming back to Jacob's Pavilion September 13th. It's the American Crusade Tour 2026. Zach's pulling double duty, man. He's got Zach Sabbath on the bill as well. And Dark Chapel's going to be joining him. Caller number 10, you're going to be there too. 578-1007. 800-348-1007. Caller number 10, you're checking out Black Label with the buzzer.

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1: Give me cocks all the time. I want cocks all over me.
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0: going on, gang? Hi. Greetings, welcome, and all that. Thanks for being here. My name is Alan Cox. Rob Anthony's right over there.
1: What's up, man?
0: Jess is back there in Studio G.
2: Hi.
0: Hi. And if you want to join us on the phone today, easy to do. 216-578-1007. 800-348-1007. 35192. That's the number to text me. I will see all of those. If you listen to us on the iHeartRadio app, there is the added bonus, quote-unquote, of being able to send us messages. A little talkback button there. I think it keeps you to 30 seconds, but that should be, in the interest of word economy, plenty of time to get your point across. We also take your voicemail. I mean, you can call us live, obviously, but some people, you know, they really feel like they're under the gun, Rob. You know, people will tell us, they'll call in, and they'll be back on their heels. They'll say they're nervous. So I encourage those people to just leave us a voicemail, and that number is 216-986-8903. I think that covers it. We've got the live YouTube stream. Is that up and running?
1: It sure is.
0: All right. There's a lively chat in there, a little community of people who want to hang out with each other. Or maybe not. You know, I know that sometimes people will go at each other's throats in there, too. There's been all kinds of verbal Donnybrooks over there in the YouTube chat. I was in here a little bit earlier, and my friend and compatriot, Patrick Butler, who is very accomplished over there at WTAM, but he's also one of my co-hosts for our metal show. We're on hiatus this weekend for the holiday. We do a show traditionally on Saturday nights. We returned this past Saturday night. It's called 2 Hours to Midnight. And it's me, and it's Pat, and it's Corey Roddick. And between the three of us, we comprise the entirety of the heavy metal community here at WMMS. I should say iHeart Cleveland. And Pat comes in and a couple hours ago, and he looks excited. And he's not a guy who traditionally looks excited, right? Very similar to me in that he has a very, very dry sense of humor. And
1: well, it is Tuesday.
0: It is Tuesday.
1: Is he excited for his tacos?
0: Probably. He's always posting that he's getting Taco Bell on Tuesdays. Yes. And somebody should really take that Taco Tuesday thing and run with it.
1: Yeah.
0: But anyway, he comes in here and he shuts the door and he goes, "I think I know who took your food." And I go, "Man, I hate to take this away from you because you look excited." But we figured it out. You know, he's working over there at TAM. He wasn't able to. I guess he didn't hear Bloom Daddy mention it yesterday and wasn't listening to this program when Rob figured out the whole situation on the show about who took and ate my food yesterday. And I'm like, "I'm really sorry to take this from you, but we got it all figured out." He's like, "I thought I had a scoop for you. I heard some people talking." And I go, "Oh, yeah, yeah, they're talking about it." I said, "But we got it all figured out yesterday." So
1: what did he hear?
0: "I appreciate your diligence." I thought, I don't know, Bloom Daddy had been at some kind of business lunch or something, and somebody mentioned something to him. I don't know. I don't know if that thing is even still hot and alive.
1: It sure
0: down
1: sounds
0: the hall
1: like
0: there
1: it.
0: At TAM. But anyway, you know, it's all good. And it was a short-lived mystery. But boy, did people... I posted a photo of it on my Instagram story of the empty container in the kitchen garbage during yesterday's show. This was not something I did this morning. While we were talking about it and the messages I got from people. Now, again, it was absence of malice here, right? Once we figured it out, it was literally a misunderstanding between him and somebody else that was on staff over there who was offering him one of his meals. I just couldn't get my... And Bloom Daddy came in here. We chatted about it for a few minutes on the air, but I was like, I just couldn't get my head around the fact that my name was on it. Which is not normally the case. Like I said yesterday, I don't, for whatever possessed me when I brought my food in here on Sunday morning after picking it up to write my name on it, which I normally don't. But for some reason, blew right past it. And it was my salmon. It was my
1: worst part.
0: I heard from Robin over at Unrefined, DM'd me. They're like, "Oh, no, not the salmon." I'm like, "Yeah, bro. I was looking forward to the salmon." But again, these are luxury problems, and it'll be fine. But my buddy Pat Butler, you know, he came in. And you know what? He was really decked out, too, because he had the Sherlock Holmes hat on. He was smoking a calabash. It was a whole thing. And golly, all he was missing was a monocle. And who doesn't look good in one of those? But it didn't work out that way. I was at Home Depot very early this morning over there on 117th. And there was an Amish guy loading pallets into a van. And I got to tell you, I'm sure that that's the way that these Amish construction crews roll. I wasn't like I expected to see them, you know, putting their materials into a buggy.
1: It just sounds looks, like that's what you looks were expecting. Strange.
0: Well, no, that would be silly. I would have much preferred that. I would have loved if a horse and buggy had been in the loading zone. I just don't know. I always see Amish crews while they're out doing stuff. I've never seen the transportation of the materials before. And so when I'm walking in and Jedediah is there in the braces and the hat and the beard and everything, and he's loading stuff into the back of this van that's being pulled by this massive, obviously, a pickup truck. I had just never seen that juxtaposition before. I've seen the crews working on things, but I'd never seen the transportation of materials. And so, and I really wanted to say something to the guy. I wanted to ask him a question. You know, I'm a curious person, Rob.
1: Yeah.
0: You know, some people have accused me of asking too many questions on occasion. I'm the opposite of Jess. You know how Jess asks no questions?
1: Right.
0: I'm the other way. Huh?
2: I ask questions.
0: You ask no follow-up questions at all of people. What questions do you ask?
2: I mean, I don't have a question right now.
0: I put her on the spot.
2: We'll circle back if I have questions.
0: Yeah, okay. If you've got questions, make sure that you ask them.
2: Follow-up question, why?
0: Why? Why is that? Hey, that is a question. I mean, follow-up questions don't have to be complex, right? Why is a follow-up question? It's a lot. I'm not singling you out other than for comedic purposes. A lot of people, I'm amazed at the questions people don't ask. Follow-up questions people don't ask. You know, they'll say something or they'll ask you an initial question and you'll tell them. This is why I don't like talking to people about like what I do for a living. Right. Because and you know this, Rob. Right. When we're in mixed company, people will ask because they're being polite, but they have no idea what it is or what it entails. So they'll ask you an initial question. You'll give them a bit of a synopsis and there will be. And listen, Rob, we're storytellers.
1: Mm-hmm.
0: We'll always make it compelling. And they'll just be like, huh? Yeah, I know. I didn't want to talk about this. What, you know, I don't want to talk about this. I'm not asking you what it's like looking at actuarial tables at Progressive all day long. So I don't care.
1: I never ask follow-up questions.
0: I love follow-up questions. Follow-up. Because you can really learn, you know, listen, when you think about it, even if you're a pretty bright person, and I'm on the cusp, that you don't know more than you do know about any given situation. And so it's like every little bit of information I get from somebody is now something that I know.
1: I catch crap from everybody in my life personally because of that. So Melissa will say, oh, I don't know, let's...

0: house, sure. All kinds of structures with walls and roofs.
1: If this we'll never know.
2: If this was Family Feud, barn is the number one answer.
0: Okay.
2: Right?
0: Probably.
2: I mean, you just have to assume.
0: Barn. At the
2: every
0: number one
2: Amish
0: answer.
2: Thing you've ever heard.
0: Mm-hmm.
2: Show me barn.
0: Top five answers on the board. I've got to take a break. 35192. Again, you want to send a text and we'll be back.
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0: Guardians play tonight, first of three, against the Toronto Blue Jays. It's my B team and my C team, Ron. 6:40 is your first pitch around the corner here at Progressive Field. So 6:10 is going to be your pregame. We'll get out of here shortly after 6, make room for them. And then they, over the holiday weekend, doing 4 against the Tigers. Doubleheader on Friday and Saturday, Sunday before the Guardians head to Camden Yards. Road trip to play Baltimore. I had forgotten about the term Yoder Toter. And people are texting me about that.
1: Yeah.
0: Our friend Jen Pichano reminding us of that as well. Right, because you can... why they don't call it Uber, I don't know. But yeah, you know, Amish people will pay people to drive them around. You know what I mean?
1: Yeah. Uber.
0: Uber. Yeah, I mentioned that I was at the Home Depot over there on 117th. And it is, I think the Lido Lounge was gone by the time you came to Cleveland, wasn't
1: it? Was it? Still open, but it was like closed. On its final days.
0: Oh, okay.
1: Yeah.
0: It is truly strange to see it turned into a Bank of America, right? There's a lot of weird nostalgia about the Lido Lounge. Like, now that it's gone and closed, people talk it up like it was this mecca of whatever. It was gross. I mean, they make no doubt about it. But it is weird to be there at that intersection and see it be a brand new bank. You have to wonder if they tore down everything except just the ATM and just rebuilt around it to make it a Bank of America.
1: They offered that there?
0: The Lido Lounge?
1: Yeah.
0: Don't all those clubs have ATMs? Yeah, I'm pretty sure they had an ATM.
1: I didn't know
0: that
1: was a service they offered.
0: I'm pretty sure. Yeah. Yeah, every strip club's got an ATM.
1: Never mind.
0: What? Oh. Was that a reference I didn't get?
1: Yeah.
0: Oh, I'm sorry. What was it?
1: No, that's fine. I'm not going to say it. ATM also has another term.
0: See, I was going down.
1: Yes, Jess, at the moment.
0: At the moment. Yes, that's exactly what it means.
1: Yep.
0: At the moment. She is so sweet. You know what?
1: Sweet.
0: So sweet.
2: Is a Jess level event.
1: Adorable.
0: You know she doesn't know what ATM is because she has a kid.
1: Mm-hmm.
0: But nevertheless, yes.
3: I'm so confused.
0: At the moment. Anywho. I always forget.
1: I'll text you what it means, Jess.
0: Oh, God.
3: Sweet.
1: Or you can just Google it for yourself and, you know, you kind of come up with it. It's a term outside of automatic teller machine.
0: It is a graphic sexual term.
3: Interesting. Mm,
0: oh, it really is, too.
1: Not really.
0: And you know what? If you
3: I guess I'll find out.
0: If you find a young lady who's down to clown, you got a real keeper there. But it is pretty gross. And by the way, not very healthy.
1: No.
0: Right?
1: Safety
0: first. Ladies, okay, safety now, you know. Safety first. Very important. Al and I wrote Cox and some food in my home fridge last night, and my wife, who doesn't listen to the show, was very confused. See, I like that. Solidarity, Rob. Imagine that, people just writing my name on their food. This is so it doesn't get stolen, honey. By whom? What's going on? Al and I work alongside the Amish, and a lot of times they will have somebody driving them around. If you see them out and yell, ye, they will reply with haw. I feel like I'm being trolled.
1: I do, too.
0: I don't know that I would do that. I remember driving through this last spring, my daughter's spring break. We went to the Poconos and a bunch of other, went to Boston. And there's these long, winding roads through, you know, rural Pennsylvania where you're constantly going around horses and buggies. And the girls, of course, are walking because, you know. But yeah, I'm not yelling ye or haw at anybody hoping that, oh, by the way, rip hee-haw, the donkey who got killed, right? I'm having those shirts made up, Rob, for hee-haw, the baby donkey that was killed by those cops there in Georgia.

0: It's a fitting end. Rip Hee-Haw. I got a kid's corner now that we're talking about it.
1: Kid's corner!
0: Oh, golly. Yeah. Remember the band Say Anything? Ah, one more mid-aughts emo band down. Speaking of nostalgia. The band Say Anything has had to cancel their entire tour after it's been discovered that their frontman was grooming fans.
2: Oh, good.
0: Underage fans for a long time. This was a guy, you know, these guys, I always feel bad. You know, you really are. It is a grenade when you're in a band with somebody who's kind of wobbly. Max Bemis is the guy who is the frontman for Say Anything, and they've been around for a long time. I mean, back in the day, he was in his early 20s, and they were like, oh, he's bipolar, and he's a paranoid schizophrenic, and he's been institutionalized, but Say Anything was really having their moment. As a matter of fact, they were here. They played the Agora beginning of the year with this band called Motion City Soundtrack. I gave away tickets, like, last fall. They were opening. Now, neither of those bands is very good, but if you were a teenage girl in the mid-aughts, you loved them. Their lyrics were like your diary entries, right? By the way, if you are a Motion City Soundtrack fan, they're in Pittsburgh in a few weeks. I do, with due deference to the people who do like these bands, Rob. But Say Anything, they just dropped new music a couple of weeks ago. There's another band called Waves. That's with two A's, who was collabing with them. And now they've got music they can't do anything with, right? This other band can't put this music out because now they have to disassociate themselves with this other band. So, Say Anything was more whiny, emo, incel music than anything else back in the day. But it turns out, if you saw them at the Agora, that's probably the last time you're going to see them. Because they've canceled everything they were going to do. Max Bemis outed for grooming underaged girls.
2: Jesus.
0: And this is the trap that so many of those mid-aughts emo bands fell into was, that was the bulk of their audience. And that's got to suck when you're in a band, because I don't care what anybody says, there is a part of you, if you're a straight guy, that gets into a band to get girls. There's a lot of nerds in bands. You can sing or play an instrument or whatever. But when you're playing that kind of music, it's like Fall Out Boy, or you think of the straight-ahead boy bands. You think about those guys, right, who are in their mid-20s, and your audience is like 11, 12, 13-year-old girls. You're not going to be effing with groupies. You know, you're not even going to get the moms. And so this guy, they're like, yeah, he was doing gross stuff. And they were probably, you know, in the scene, it was probably a poorly kept secret. I don't know. But again, Say Anything, they weren't great. Right. They I don't know if they ever had any like bona fide hits, but they had enough of a fan base because they were very much of that time, that kind of mid-aughts emo thing that was going on. But all those fans now are in their mid-30s. And so this guy, you know, nothing to look at, chubby, whatever. It was, I think the singer, it was him and a couple of friends technically who started the band. But it was a real revolving door, too, because this guy was, you know, had his share of problems. So you think about the other guys who are currently in the band and they're like, okay, well, now what do we do? Because they drudge this stuff up. A lot of people referred to it as emo frontman disease. And that's what I'm talking about, is you would have these young guys. He was 22, you know, when the band kind of blew up. And you're looking out there and you're like, wow, there's all the, you know, you've never had those kind of accolades before. And, you know. Of course, something like this, he could probably pivot directly to, I don't know, Christian youth pastor. Probably get a gig doing that. Your bona fides are solid.
2: Couldn't the rest of the guys in the band just, like, reform as Say Something and just be all set?
0: Oh, call themselves Say Something.
2: Right?
0: Yeah, they probably could.
2: And then
0: yeah.
2: It's all the same songs, just minus the one diddler.
0: Mm-hmm. Well, and what happens is because this guy has a history of mental illness, is that's what you fall back on. And it's always a bummer because there are so many people who suffer from mental illness who aren't grooming underage kids. You know what I mean? Right. So it's like, you can't paint with that broad brush. When these people get hamstrung like this, that's what they fall back on. Well, I'm going to prioritize my mental health, which is a good thing. That's not a bad thing. The rest of the band has to, they've had to cancel their dates. And I think they came up with some other, that they were, I think, trying to get ahead of it. But anyway, and so, you know, people who were fans of that band when they were teenagers are now posting their messages with the guy. You know, this girl's like, I'm 17, and he was DMing me and blah, blah, blah. And so I don't know how this bubbled up. But usually when something like this happens, it is a wave of girls who really did keep it to themselves, right? But because they probably didn't want to get, there's a million reasons why girls who are in that position will keep it to themselves.
2: It's just so gross.
0: Yeah, it is.
2: Just what is?
0: Well, what happens is, too, is even if a band tries to get ahead of it, you know, and you say, oh, we have to cancel our dates or whatever. As soon as this comes out, you know, people go from disappointed to pissed off.
2: Yeah.
0: Because then, there, like I said, there's this wave of people who will come forward with those kinds of, you know, they got receipts. Now, also in Kids Corner, something a bit more overt. I don't know how this guy ever got caught, but he did. A guy whose username was Mr. Child Porn.
2: Oh, okay.
0: Has been arrested there in Morgantown, Virginia. Garrett Highlander, who's a 20-year-old guy, who was bragging, I guess, about having a lot of kid porn online. And one thing leads to another. And they scooped the guy up. He would post as Mr. Toxic and Mr. Child Porn.
2: Cute.
0: Hey, listen. Yeah. It's all
2: good
0: gross.
2: Good for you, buddy.
0: Mm-hmm.
2: Well done. Just bravo.
1: Oh, good for you.
2: Mm. Bravo.
0: You want to talk about mental illness. At what point do you start posting? Even if you're in a Discord or if you're like in these like dark web chat rooms or something like that. Again, you're among friends if you're one of these guys, so you probably get a little too comfortable, but inevitably you're gonna cross paths with somebody who's in there because they're law enforcement. You know, it's not all fellow travelers. And so once the West Virginia State Police got involved and the people who investigate this kind of stuff, got into numerous chat conversations with him where they discovered they were kind of following his keystrokes and they were determining that he was searching for explicit images of young children and was asking anybody in the Discord if somebody wanted to trade with him.
3: That's so gross.
0: You know, like when I was in Catholic school, Rob, you'd be out there in the yard trading holy cards. You'd be like, need it, got it, got it, need it, got it. You know, yeah. Everybody had a John Paul II card. I had the JP II rookie card.
2: Wow.
0: Yeah. Boy, first year.
2: Signed?
0: Huh?
2: Signed?
0: Yeah.
2: Oh, wow.
0: Yeah.
2: That's like getting the Mickey Mantle card.
0: I know.
2: That's the, or the what's his name?
0: Signed with his name, not PJP II.
2: It was before he.
0: Rookie card. He was signed. Yeah.
2: Mm-hmm. What do you like? Joseph?
0: His name?
2: Yeah.
0: Karol Wojtyła. He was Polish.
2: Right.
0: Yep. And so I had his sign. I was like, whoa, hey, look at this.
2: Look at this guy.
0: Yep.
2: All your friends jealous?
0: No, they said I was a full-on nerd and they would punch me in the face.
2: No.
0: No.
2: They would beat my ass mercilessly.
0: Yes, that's right. My grandma loved that Pope.
2: Everyone's grandma loved that Pope.
0: I know. I was like in first or second grade when he got in there, and he was the Pope that I had most of my life. I would be like, Grandma, that picture you got of PJP too. You know, I got the card and everything, and they don't like it and beat me up over it.
4: A bunch of assholes.
0: That's what she would tell me. That's what those kids were. Thank you.
2: So nice that she always had your back too. You know,
0: always had my back. She noticed my front too.
4: Boner.
0: Yeah. She'd call me out. Put that away.
4: Boner.
0: Grandma.
2: Don't point it out.
0: No. But yeah, he was the Vicar of Christ for a long, long time. Third longest serving pope in history, and the other two were way back there. They were way back there. Now, selfishly, I would love to see our current Pope. And again, I have no connection anymore to the church. I'm an avowed atheist. But just, you know, the current Pope is from Chicago. And so I have a bit of nostalgia and affinity for that. I'd love to see this guy be another generation's long-serving popular guy that no one really listens to. Because that's what the Pope is. More of a pop culture figure now than anything else. But he is in there. Leo the 14th. I think it'd be great if he, you know, people remember Louis the 14th, right? The Sun King with the big, long, curly wig.
2: Yeah.
0: Be great if Leo the 14th, as an homage to Louis, would wear a big, long, curly wig. Be a little ostentatious, so he'd probably feel a little silly. But nothing wrong with that.
2: I wonder if anyone suggested it yet.
0: I don't know.
2: You should call him.
0: Bob Prevost, of course, is Leo the 14th's name.
2: Say, Pope.
0: Hey. Hey, Bab.
2: Got an idea for you.
0: I got an idea.
2: Hey, Bab.
0: Hey, Bab. You ever think about one of them long, curly wigs? One of them? Wore it to a Sox game underneath the miter.
2: There was that picture of him with the hat.
0: I know, with the hat. This,
2: the one from the White Sox.
0: Yeah. Yeah, so they scooped this guy up in West Virginia, called himself Mr. Chapo. Dude sounds like a catch, ladies. How about that? Ooh. Is there a Mrs. Child Porn in the picture? Although I think the Supreme Court or somebody just ruled that kitty porn is technically legal if it's AI, so I don't know why they're not talking about that. That's great news for our pedophile in chief. But they ruled that if it doesn't depict a real kid, it would be an infringement on your First Amendment rights or something. I don't know. You know, back in the 60s, you know, there was a Supreme Court ruling that over like pornography and stuff. They were like, it's not illegal to have obscene images in your home. So that's been on the books for a long time. The argument was for people who are looking for sexual images of kids, if it's not a real kid, if it's AI generated or something, is that legal? And they have ruled that it is. And if the person isn't, you know, you might remember 10, 15 years ago, they were having this argument about companies that were making dolls. Remember this?
2: Yeah.
0: It's a big controversy. People were bending over backwards, if you will, to justify dolls for pedophiles, with the logic being, well, if they've got this, they won't go out there and do that. Apparently not understanding how guys work when they get a full head of steam. But apparently in the A, one more great thing that AI has brought us is that ruling there. There's some kids.
3: Kids Corner!
0: A real downer of a kid's corner, but what do you want?
2: It wasn't a great one.
0: No.
2: Pretty sad.
0: I've got to take a break. Not a minute too soon. 35192. 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
26: In baseball, the Chicago Cubs hit a franchise record 9 home runs, blowing out the Brewers last night 17-3. Alex Bregman, for the second time this season, had a 3-homer game, and the Cubs also set a franchise record for the most homers in a calendar month with 62. Chicago cut the Brewers' lead in the National League Central to 7 games and are tied with the Phillies for the top wildcard spot. And elsewhere in the league, Colton Cowser made a stunning game-ending catch in Denver to win it for the Orioles 2-1 over the Rockies. He took away what would have been a walk-off homer for Colorado as he timed his leap perfectly in dead center field for the final out. The Orioles are now back to .500 for the first time since April and are now a half game out of the American League's third wildcard spot. Entering today, we have less than a month left in the regular season. I'm Andy West with your iHeartRadio Sports Report.
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29: It's for living out radio workplace fantasies. And if I have to explain that to you, it's clear you don't deserve it.

0: 35192. I want to send a text. Guardians start up tonight against the Blue Jays. We'll get out of here a little bit after 6. And so is it crazy hot out there? I didn't really take the time to walk around today.
1: Very hot.
0: I did my little walkabout yesterday, but I didn't make it. I saw that it was supposed to be, but I didn't know if it was. Because they're like, oh, yeah, and then there's going to be big storms coming. Like, the heat advisory is through tomorrow night.
1: Oh, yeah.
0: Okay.
1: Yeah, it's hot.
0: All right. I hadn't been out there. So are you suggesting that I do go out there in a break? Get a good sweat going?
1: Would you
0: maybe
1: like
0: do a jog around the block?
1: It'd be like going for a good spitz.
0: All right.
1: If you're in the mood for one of those?
0: Always.
1: Then I would say you should absolutely go outside.
0: Oh, I'll take a schwitz. I will sit there, get a good sweat. Good beads, Rob. Good beads.
1: Hey, get that good, that's what it is right now. It's that instant swamp ass hot. Like,
0: see,
1: it's
0: but I'm an under sweater.
1: Me too.
0: Yeah, so it's like, I don't know if that's, I used to pride myself on not really sweating that much, but then somebody was like, that might not be good though. I'm like, oh yeah, you're right. That might not be good. I mean, I don't ever feel like overheated, but I'm not like a big sweater. But yeah, okay. I hadn't really paid it much attention. And then somebody was like, oh yeah, there's a heat advisory. And then, you know, the storms, when those come, that's your wild card. Might end up with the rain or the hail, right?
1: That's what they're saying. Could get some good storms. Some storms. Some good storms.
0: Just what people around here need, right?
1: More storms.
0: People are already they're removing trees from their living room from the last one. Late Tuesday into early Wednesday. All right. Well, there you go. A heat dome.
1: That's how you want to start September.
0: With some dome?
1: Right.
0: Oh, heat dome.
1: That's kind of what I'm hoping for.
0: Yeah. All right. Alan, ironic that yesterday your food was stolen, and today is National Forgiveness Day. Listen, it's already, we've already figured it all out. It was already taken care of. It was just a misunderstanding.
1: Yeah, you forgave on the spot.
0: No forgiveness necessary. Well, listen, man, you know, I'm trying to broaden my horizons with respect to that stuff. And if it's not malicious, you know, a lot of times something's malicious. And to me, that's not even an issue for forgiveness. That's an issue of now I'm indifferent to you. And so, you know, it would have come as a shock to me if somebody had just randomly taken my food. They don't give a fudge and they just eat it. You know what I mean?
1: Yeah.
0: That I would be like, respect, kind of. A grudging respect for somebody doing that.
1: Nope, just stupidity.
0: Well, that too, right? On the subject of really, really hot, we're talking last week about two guys in Arizona, a couple of older dudes on separate occasions who really got jammed up. There was that football referee who got tripped or fell or something in the scrimmage, and his knee replacement shredded. It just started to tear through his leg as he was falling or whatever. They had to take the leg above the knee. And then there was the old guy in Phoenix who fell while he was walking around outside. And he fell on the sidewalk. And it's 120 degrees. And so he laid there for about an hour before a passerby saw him. But he essentially proceeded to cook on that sidewalk because it's a buck 20 in the middle of the day. And so the guy was... So in Arizona, again, my nephew lives in Tucson, Arizona, Rob.
1: Yep.
2: Tucson, Arizona.
0: My nephew lives in Tucson. He's been there for a while. I genuinely don't understand why Phoenix is still the fastest growing metropolitan area in the United States. The water's going away. I don't get it. Okay, fine, whatever. But as a result of that, right, and there's no vibe to Phoenix, right? Phoenix is just a hot, it's like Orlando in the desert, right? It's a manufacturer, it's like a mall trying to be a city. The surrounding area can be very beautiful, but it's just balls hot. And the fact that it's bone dry doesn't make it that much better. But they're always trying to figure out how they can kind of mitigate those things, how they can make the roads cooler. You know, cities are made for cars. They're not made for people. And especially a city like Phoenix, where it didn't grow up, it grew out. Some cities grow up, right? They'll kind of maintain some square mileage, and they'll build up. Phoenix built out. And so, because I guess over the decades, people were like, I want to get farther and farther away from this. And so they just became more and more suburban. And so they were like, well, we've got this great plan to cool the roads in Arizona. And they were playing around with science, you know, where climate change was never a myth. But for a while, you could fool yourself that it was like way off in the future. It's not. It's here. And so they have to contend with these things, especially in places like Phoenix. And so they're like, well, what can we do on the roads? And so they're experimenting with these things where they're coating the roads in this stuff that reflects the heat. So the roads aren't so hot. Trouble is, if you know your science, it doesn't make the heat go away.
1: It's got to make it go somewhere.
0: It goes somewhere, and where it goes is it heats the air just above it. It makes the road cooler. You know, your tires might not melt, but it raises the air temperature, you know, where people are walking, about 5 or 6 degrees. So it's, like I said, cities are built for cars. This is a bone of contention for a lot of people. It's why more and more cities are, you'll see them reducing streets into bike lanes. And then, you know, right down here on Prospect, they've gone to great pains down here. They turn Prospect into one lane, and they've multiple bike lanes and things like that.
1: Everybody crawling on their bellies like the military crawl just to stay underneath the heat levels.
0: Yeah, you're like a volunteer fireman, right? It's like, you know, the good air is down below.
1: Yeah.
0: You stand up, gets a lot hotter. And so, you know, there are no solutions. It's all trade-offs. But they're like, yeah, it makes the roads cooler, but it just heats the air right above it. And so, you know, it's like when you're out on a boat on the water, right? It's not, you burn because it's not just the sun that's beating down on you. It's also reflecting off the water.
1: Right.
0: So you're sunburning more easily there. And, you know, okay, so even when the sun goes down in places like that, it's gets a little bit cooler, but you're still in triple digits. But I really am fascinated why Phoenix continues to blow up like that. I just don't get it. You know, back in the day, people were like, well, it's, you know, it was like the cliche, the stereotype was it was old people moving out there. And sometimes it is. But it's not like it's crazy affordable. And it's, they're not going to have water soon. So I'm fascinated by that. People keep, you know, people weren't meant to live in the desert, right? Didn't anybody pay attention to Sam Kinison back in the early 80s, Rob?
1: Go to where the food is!
0: Yeah. So it's like, these are little Band-Aids, you know what I mean? We're way past, you know, hey, let's paint the street a different color. Like, we're way past that. But whatever. What are you going to do? Oh, I like this story, though. You might have seen, you know, I heard from a couple of bureau chiefs in Indiana, and I was curious when they, so Indiana is dealing with the storms and things like that from a couple of weeks ago, and we were talking about how a lot of people in Gary still didn't have power. But then the story came where a female lion, and her cub were loose. In Indiana, in like a town in Indiana, Madison County, Hancock and Madison County. How was there a loose lion and a cub walking around? And a couple of our Indiana bureau chiefs had sent me the story, and it didn't make sense to me. And it turns out there's a reason it didn't make sense.
3: Deputies patrolled the area from there on out. The high cornfields in the area made it difficult to pinpoint an exact location for these.
0: Well, I can't show this, can I? I'm still getting that black screen.
1: Oh, is it still not working?
0: Yeah.
1: Oh.
0: No, it's okay. So I'll air the audio.
3: Big cats. No law enforcement official saw anything out of the ordinary and suspended the search at around 4 p.m.
4: We got a call from a citizen right down the road here that he looked out his back window and seen what appeared to be a lioness and a cub moving through his property. He got some binoculars, took a closer look. He saw the harness on the animal, and he watched it until it left his property moving southwest. That's the last known confirmed sighting we've had. Law enforcement has not made any confirmed sightings of this Linus and cub. We've had drones up. State police have assisted us, Hancock County. Everybody's been out here looking around.
0: Yeah, so drones and stadies are out there, and a guy with his binoculars telling the cops, hey, there's a lioness and a cub out there. Binoculars on his property, confirming that's what's happening. Except that's not what was happening. It was pigs. So who the hell is the guy with the binoculars who's zooming in? Yeah, I saw a harness on the animal. First of all, what the hell kind of lion has a harness? But the hell, what kind of pig has a harness?
1: And what's he looking at?
0: Well, that's what I mean. Like, so the cops come in, they go, oh, we got confirmed reports from a guy through his binoculars, except that there were pigs.
1: That's incredible.
0: There was like a local feline rescue or something, and they were ready to spring into action because the story they got was there's a lioness and her cub running around. The Exotic Feline Rescue Center was contacted. And then the local constabulary hears from a guy, I'm looking through my binoculars. I can see them out in my corn. And there's a lioness, and she's got a harness on, and then there's a cub. And
1: have you been drinking, sir?
2: Yes.
1: Okay. I would suggest taking us a couple-minute nap. Maybe give us a call back.
2: I've been drinking water, son of a bitch. Oh. It's important to stay hydrated when you're confirming the existence of a runaway lioness.
1: My
2: very important.
1: Sir. My apologies. It just sounds to me like you might be seeing something that isn't there.
2: I'm not seeing. I'm seeing a lion in the corn.
1: Did it roar?
0: Anyway, it was pigs. You know, listen to feral hogs, right? They're running rampant throughout these United States. And somebody called back, and they confirmed that there were, in fact, pigs in the area. And so not a lion at all. But again, they got to answer these calls. It certainly didn't make any sense that there would be a lion. There weren't any zoos reporting anything missing or, and a lot of these rural areas, too, they have to contend with independent zoos. Just people who thought it'd be cool to have a bunch of animals in their backyard. There's one of those in North Carolina years ago when we were coming back from Charlotte and our daughter was very young. We pulled into one of those like independent zoos, people who have giant cages in their backyard and you walk through their barn and they got peacocks and they got all this kind of stuff. There's all those. And again, I don't know to what degree a lot of those are regulated. I'm sure it differs by state. But I was just reading about one of those in North Carolina where they determined that the goats had rabies. So now they're trying to find all of the people who might have come by over the past 2 weeks and hugged the goats because they want to tell them, hey, you might have rabies.
1: Jesus.
0: It's not like getting bitten by like a bat or a raccoon or something, right? I mean, obviously, if you pet an animal, it might not transmit rabies to you, but you don't want to take that chance. And so they're trying to determine all of the people or track down the people, putting out like an open call. Hey, whoever might have pet these goats, they got rabies. Because obviously, if you don't treat rabies, you're dead. It's 100% fatal if you don't treat rabies within a pretty short window of time, by the way, too. Alan, you can't hide your lion eyes. It's arguably my favorite song from Eagles. And I never really realized, I was listening to it not long ago, by the way, Lion Eyes. I didn't realize how long it is. It's like a 6-minute song.
1: Oh, Lion is it really? Eyes.
0: Yes. How long is Lion Eyes here? Let me see. Well, that's the edit. How long is the big one? The full 6:19.
1: Wow.
0: Right?
1: I don't think I realized that either.
0: I don't know what you edit out of it, by the way. It's a story. It's got multiple chapters.
5: One of my ex-boyfriends, when I broke up with him, we had to drive back home from Columbus, and he played this song on repeat the whole ride home.
0: And was he accusing you of lying to him?
5: Yeah.
0: Boy, that's a little on the nose. What is this guy, 12?
5: I mean, we were like 18.
0: Oh, you were young. Okay.
1: But why not break up with him when you got back? Why have a 2-hour ride?
5: Because I was 18 and dumb.
0: 18. Well, Rob, she's learned so much in the subsequent 9 years.
1: Right.
5: Yeah.
0: That,
5: I've lived a lot of lives.
0: Uh-huh. She has, hasn't she?
5: The song, every time I hear it, I'm like,
0: didn't you just look at him and go, bro, turn the song off?
5: He had it on a CD and he just kept playing it over and over and over again.
0: But why?
1: Because she was 18 and dumb.
0: Yeah, but was he a big Eagles fan? Or he just heard of a song called Lion Eyes and thought that that would be a good song to play? Why did he think you lied to him?
5: I don't remember.
0: Because you told him you loved him and then you dumped him?
5: We dated for a really long time. We're still friends now, but...
0: Yeah. Wait, how did you stay friends? He was hoping to get back in your pants, and he accidentally stayed friends with you.
5: No. Oh. We dated for, like, I don't know, 3 years, 4 years. I'm still good friends with his mom. I go out to lunch with her, like, a couple times a year, yeah.
0: What's the point of that? What's the point of being friends with an ex's mom?
5: She's awesome.
0: Yeah, but what's the point?
5: I mean, like, they were really close. Like, our families were really close, and they basically
0: watched my mom die. Oh, well, okay. So you have connections other than just you and the kid?
5: Well, no. I mean, like, we were friends, and then, like, my mom got close with his mom, and, yeah, it was just fun.
1: I see.
0: So he played Lion Eyes. Yeah.
5: Yeah, but he played that song over and over and over again.
0: Is this triggering for me to play this song?
5: Yeah.
0: Yeah, see? Yeah.
5: But I don't know, like, what it was. I think if you're just, I don't know.
0: That's so you told him that you loved him. He was everything to you, and then you dumped him.
5: I think I'm pretty sure I told him that I don't think I love him anymore.
0: Unceremoniously destroyed his life.
1: I can't believe you didn't think to do that. Like, once you got back to Parma.
5: I vividly remember it. I just said it out of nowhere. Because I think we went to David Gilmour, or who's the other one? Roger Waters. It was some concert down in Columbus. I remember right after the concert. Yeah. Oh, yeah, good times.
1: Okay.
0: Wow. All right. Well, no, listen, she made her choice. She did it, but she had to listen to an amazing song all the way back from Columbus. All the way back,
1: 2 hours of looped Eagles.
0: Lion Eyes.
5: Yep.
0: Yeah. Well, listen, I guess the flip side of that silver lining is because it's 6 minutes and 19 seconds long, she didn't have to hear it as many times as she might have, you know. Imagine if you zeroed in on a Blink-182 song.
5: Oh,
0: 2.5 minutes.
1: Any other words
0: spoken? Where are you? Huh?
1: Was there any other words spoken the entire time? Or
5: we
1: was
5: did
1: it...
5: not speak the whole ride home.
1: It was just this song for
0: That's
1: 2.5 hours.
0: Annoying. Mm-hmm. Wow.
1: And you stayed friends with this guy?
5: Yeah.
1: God love you.
5: I mean, we didn't talk for a couple of years, but we're cool. I'm cool with his girlfriend.
1: Yeah. Loves sharing the story, too.
0: Well, we don't know who he is. I mean, we're not blowing anybody up. But still, it's
1: he's going to listen to this song for the rest of the afternoon.
0: Uh-huh. A great song, though.
1: My jazz.
0: Yeah, I never understood the, like, friends with the ex's parents. Like, what?
5: I'm cool with all my exes.
0: Why? What's the point?
5: Well, not all of them, but...
0: Hi, I don't want anything to do with you anymore. Let's hang out. Like, what?
5: I don't go hang out with them.
0: Well, you said, like,
5: we're friendly. Like, we'll talk every once in a while. Like, I'll send him a funny video.
0: Hey, remember when you played Lion Eyes on a loop back from Columbus?
1: Because I broke your heart?
0: Because you thought I lied to you?
5: Yeah, we talk about these kind of stories all the time. I mean, not all the time, but you know what I'm saying. Like,
0: I don't.
5: My friend's wedding last year, like, we saw each other for the first time in a couple of years, and we just reminisced on the good old times.
1: The good old times of how you broke up with
0: them. Those sound like great old times.
5: We were just teenagers.
0: Yeah. Yeah, okay, well, hey, listen, right? Your life, you do you. Sorry to trigger you there. I'll tell you what triggers me. The band Dying Fetus. Don't ask why. Hey, listen. These guys, 2 hours to midnight, our metal show, plays Dying Fetus. Sanguisugabog. Speaking of Columbus, they're great from Columbus. If this trips your trigger, be caller 10 and these tickets are yours. 216-578-1007 or 800-348-1007. They got other bands with them. It is Sunday, October the 25th at the world-famous Agora. Oh, I love it. I can't wait. 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
16: 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We just had 31 days, didn't we?
17: We did.
16: All right. Anywho, I can math. Blue Jays, Guardians tonight, 6:40 on your FM home for Cleveland Guardians baseball, 100.7 WMMS. Hey, Amir. Hello, hello. Yeah. Is this Amir?
18: Alan? Hey, it is.
16: What's up?
18: Not too much. How are you guys?
16: Good. What can I do for you?
18: I would actually just put through. I brought you some meals. I heard Bloom Daddy took one of your Bang Bang sandwiches. I'm one of the owners over at Unrefined.
16: Oh, yeah. Thank you, man. I appreciate it. That's unnecessary, but I appreciate it. That's more for other people to steal, Amir.
18: Yeah, well, I mean, you know, sometimes in the food world, when you have your name on a container, it usually means it's for you, so not for Bloom Daddy to take.
16: I think in any world, you know, I've gotten into the habit of writing my name on everything. I write my name on I write it on each and every one of my Uncrustables, Rob, that come out of the freezer now.
17: Yeah.
16: Even though they're sequestered here in this room, But I appreciate that, Amir. I did get the bag. It's entirely unnecessary. You guys are trying to run a business, yeah. So you don't have to turn over free stuff. But I'm super happy to have that salmon. So.
17: And I'm just saying, dude, I was here. Yeah. I mean, I witnessed it. I probably, you know, I might snag one of those just to feel a part of
16: the... I want the salmon, and you can have the other ones.
17: I'm just kidding. I wanted the salmon.
18: Yeah, there's a few other meals in there, so...
16: I saw that. Thank you, Amir. I appreciate it.
18: We really appreciate you giving us a shout-out. Yeah, for sure, dude. Thank you so much for shouting us out yesterday. It really means a lot to us, so thanks again, dude.
16: You got it. There you go. There's Amir.
17: What a nice guy. Running
16: unrefined. Been getting them for a minute.
17: What a nice dude.
16: Local business. Thank you, man. Hey, Sean.
19: Yes.
16: What's up, Sean?
19: What's going on?
16: How can I help you?
19: Is it Alan?
16: It is.
19: Ah, it sounds funny on the phone. Hey, I remember you talking about...
16: Oh, my God. Come on, man. What are you talking about? All right, go ahead, Sean. Yes.
19: Feeling bad about the hoodie situation, sending your son and stuff, and... somebody had mentioned Avon Lake didn't have air conditioning in one of their schools. Well, my kids go to Avon Lake, and I live in Amherst. So I'm going to drive there yesterday. I drop them off. They lose power. So am I supposed to drive back to Amherst and then them just get released? So that was a pain in the butt. And then today I just got a text message. They're going to close all the schools in Avon Lake because of the heat index, because most of their schools do not have air conditioning. And we're talking about Avon Lake here.
16: Yeah.
17: Did I miss something?
16: I think I missed something. I don't know. Yeah, Sean. I don't have a kid in Avon Lake schools.
19: No, you don't. No, but you were talking about the hoodie. Sending your kid to school with a hoodie. You felt like a bad dad.
17: You did?
16: No, I didn't. You were listening to another show, Sean.
19: There's no way. Yeah. I was just listening to it.
16: Aww. You weren't listening to me.
19: Either way, Avon Lake doesn't have school tomorrow.
17: Well, enjoy the day off, kids. That's a real shame. It's a shame his phone cut out there. It was.
16: Thank you, Sean. Nope, weren't listening to me. You were listening to something.
17: Feel like a bad dad.
16: Why would you feel like a bad dad sending your kid to school in a hoodie, by
20: the way?
16: Just
20: in case he gets cold, right?
16: Yeah. Function over fashion, bro. I mean, yeah, that does suck, but I mean, most schools don't have AC, right? You throw the windows open.
17: Well, they could all have.
16: I mean, I went
17: AC
16: to Catholic school.
17: They were listening on the iHeartRadio app.
16: Yeah! Sean called me and he didn't even have AC on.
21: Hey, I was calling because I also have a third testicle.
17: Wait, excuse me?
16: Yeah, you weren't listening to me, bro.
17: Who? Huh?
16: He was punching around, probably, and he heard, yeah, you were talking about how you sent your kid to school in a hoodie and you also ate somebody's lunch? Yeah, no, not my show.
20: Oh, no wonder he thought you sounded different on the phone.
16: That's why, because he wasn't listening to me. Ricky in Rapid City, I know, is listening to me.
22: Hello?
16: Hello, Ricky.
22: Hello, how you doing, I'm listening to the show right now. I just want to know, how many more games have the Cleveland Guardians got to win to make the playoffs?
17: I don't think we have the magic number yet, do we, Ricky?
22: I don't know. Are they in the playoffs already?
17: No. The regular season is still very much going on.
16: End of the month. The last regular season game is going to be the 27th of this month, Ricky.
22: Okay.
16: Yeah, uh-huh. Sunday the 27th.
22: I have a question for Rob.
17: About the sticker, right, Ricky?
22: Right.
17: Ricky, if you emailed me, I sent the stickers. I my boss grabbed me out in the hallway and asked me to send you the stickers, and I said if he sent me an email, every time you bring this up, I say send me an email, then I get 7,000 emails from people asking for stickers.
22: Yeah.
17: So if you have my email, right?
22: Yes, I do. Rob at WMMS.com.
17: That is correct. So if you sent it or if you will send it, I will send you the stickers. Just send me your address.
22: I will.
17: That's
22: okay.
17: It. Yeah, that's it. Anyways, I'll make sure you get them. How's the rodeo, Ricky?
0: Are the rodeos all done, Ricky?
22: I just got done eating split pea soup.
0: You just got done eating split pea soup.
17: Yeah.
0: All right.
22: Yeah.
0: Is that
22: the weekend? Yeah.
0: Yeah. Is that a pre-rodeo? Is there any ham in it, or just straight split pea?
22: Yeah.
0: Yeah. You got to have ham, that ham, man. Don't you? Yep. Split pea and ham.
22: I do.
0: Now, what do you have with that? Is there a bread? Is there a
22: just the soup?
0: Just the soup. All right. Well, it must not be a heat advisory there in Rapid City like there is here in Northeast Ohio, Ricky.
22: No,
0: not exactly soup.
22: Only in the 70s here.
0: Only in the 70s. All right. Well, listen, you know what?
17: Glorious.
0: Some people are committed to soup in any weather. I'm one of those guys, Ricky. If it was 90 degrees outside, and it is, I would still tuck into a giant bowl of chili. I don't care.
22: You know what I don't like? They don't carry the Browns games here. They black it out.
0: Ricky doesn't do a lot of transitional material in his set. Yeah, they don't have the Browns games. Aren't there teams up there that you can root for, Ricky?
22: Yeah, the Guardians.
0: Well, no.
17: The Guardians, yeah.
0: Yeah, the Guardians, yes.
17: It's the Cavs.
0: But I didn't know if you were like...
22: You know what station the Buckeyes are on?
0: They're on... I need to look that up. What's going on in the background there, Ricky? What's that noise?
22: Oh, that's just noise. A maintenance guy.
0: A maintenance that's guy. Just noise. All right. What is he maintaining?
22: He's just drilling something.
0: Drilling something. All right, well, things got to get drilled, right?
17: Do they ever?
0: Ricky, is rodeo season over?
22: Yep.
0: Yeah, all right. Was there a big fireworks display? How did the finale go? Yeah.
22: There was.
0: Nobody got hurt or anything.
22: It.
0: Yeah.
17: Who was the best who was the best concert, Ricky?
22: Best concert was the Rodi Machini. Jody Messina.
17: Yeah, Jody Messina.
0: Pat Metheny was there. He was doing jazz fusion guitar while there. Yeah. Okay. So what is this? You know, the big holiday weekend coming up, Ricky. What do you have planned?
22: Oh, maybe I don't know. Maybe we'll have a cookout.
0: All right.
17: Are you going to invite your friend that's drilling in the background there? Have some burgers and dogs,
0: hams and hots.
22: Sure, why not?
0: All right.
17: Nice.
0: Will you grill more ham for the split pea soup?
22: I will make sure I have split pea soup with ham, yeah.
0: Yeah, all right. All right, well, don't be a stranger, Ricky.
22: Yeah, you don't want to black it out in my area.
0: What are we talking about again? Do I know why they black out Guardians games in Rapid City, South Dakota?
22: No, yes. The Cleveland Browns game.
0: Why they black out Browns games? That's the football team, right?
17: That is the football team, yes. Yeah, you don't know why they black those games out?
22: During the preseason.
0: Do I know why they black out Browns games in Rapid City, South Dakota?
17: Yeah, it's a perfectly logical question, Alan.
0: I do, but I'm not at liberty to divulge that information, Ricky.
17: Oh, hold on. His buddy's drilling. Hang
0: it's
17: on.
0: It's okay. I'm not at liberty to divulge that information.
17: Oh, hold on.
0: I'm not at liberty to... I'm not at liberty to divulge that information, Ricky.
17: Did you hear him, Ricky?
22: Yep. I'm bad. I'm going to tell you. I'm going to the library today.
0: What are you going to check out?
17: Ricky's in the middle of a construction zone.
22: I will email Rob today.
17: You're going to do that at the library, Ricky?
22: Yeah.
17: I say you're going to do that at the library?
22: Yeah.
0: Mm-hmm. What book are you going to check out? You're going to look at porn.
17: Huh?
0: Oh, you're going to the library to email Rob.
17: Yes. Yeah, he's where he does his emailing, he said.
0: All right.
17: Right, Ricky?
22: Yeah, should I put my address on, too?
17: Yeah, if you want the stickers. Yeah, I would just jot down your address, and I'll get those sent out to you.
22: You didn't send them out yet, did you?
17: I don't know if I did or not, because did you send me an email? Hello?
22: I did.
17: If you did, then we sent them. I passed all of the emails off to Amy, who sent out the stickers for me. I'm having such a hard time here. It sounds like he's got a construction thing going on over there.
0: There's a new build going on up there in Rapid City. Well, it's a growth industry. All right. Thank you, Ricky. Appreciate the call there, pal. Thank you. There's Rapid City Rick.
17: So awesome.
0: There is a contingent of our audience who has grown to hate when Ricky calls in, and they must be screaming
17: really?
0: At their speaker right now.
17: I don't know how anybody could hate when he calls in.
0: Mm-hmm.
17: That is, he's my favorite now. Hey, any chance you can tell me why they're blacking out the Browns games here in South Dakota, Alan? Afternoon guy on a rock radio station in Cleveland that doesn't play them?
0: You know what? I am first and foremost a public servant. I should know the answer to that.
17: Well, you said it was preseason, so that might be why they're blocked out. And of course, now here's... I should know that. 50 emails.
0: I should know that.
17: Thanks a lot, Ricky.
0: And Kyle in Worcester suggesting the next time Dick from Dayton calls in, if I ask him if he has a son in the Dakotas. I mean, I don't think Guardians. Ricky's that young, yeah. But listen, he gets a... I was all in on the split pea soup.
17: Yeah, it's great.
0: But then when he got to, hey, he is very Dick-like in his... He really pivots hard. Hard left turn.
17: Dickish.
0: Know? How's that soup? Why are the Browns games blacked out? I don't know.
17: Are you going to grill more ham for your split pea soup?
0: Yep. You're going to grill more ham?
17: Any idea why?
1: I'm going to make a... I think what I'm going to do is...
17: What's
1: I'm
17: the
1: going
17: Guardians'
1: to make
17: magic
1: a,
17: number?
1: How many more games do they have?
17: Huh?
0: Got a lot of questions. And clearly questions that no one locally can answer. So to that degree... I guess I feel pretty good that we can, and this is why I should have that information, because if he's using us as a source of information.
17: We got to get it for him.
0: Yeah, I should be able to provide it for him. By the way, everyone else is bypassing blackouts successfully, right? I don't know if it's above board, but there are plenty of people doing that. Alan, I should really start listening to the show on the phone. Apparently, it's funny there. You son of a motherless whore. Bitch. How dare you?
2: How dare you?
0: How dare you?
2: How dare you?
17: You son of a bitch.
0: Mm-hmm. E-L-O-H-E-L. Being texted. All right. Yes. Got that. Thank you. Never trust a woman who calls herself Crooked Jess. Now listen, our own Jessica Ann Hutchinson, I don't think that she has any adjectives preceding her name.
20: I've been called cool and aloof Jess before.
0: Those two are usually not right next to each other. I guarantee you're not called Cool Jess.
17: Mm-mm.
0: Not to say that you're not.
20: It
0: I'm saying nobody.
20: Sentence.
0: Cool and aloof Jess?
20: Mm-hmm.
0: Who called you that?
20: This was years ago.
0: Your ex that you still talk to?
20: No. I was at a show at the Grog Shop, and this guy walked up to me, and I told him I was wearing karate shoes.
17: Oh, my God almighty.
0: Okay.
20: We're karate shoes.
17: Alan, don't!
0: What was the band?
20: I think it was called Jividen at the time. This was like in 2015.
0: Uh-huh. They were a local band?
20: Yeah.
0: Okay.
20: Oh, my God, they were awesome.
0: Okay. And you're like, hey, I'm wearing karate shoes.
20: Yeah, he's like, what kind of shoes are those? I'm like, these are my karate shoes. But they're not karate shoes. They're just Toms. But they look like karate shoes.
0: Right. Like, okay.
20: And then he said, I'm going to call you cool and aloof Jess. I was like, okay.
0: Anyway, this is when she was still drinking, Rob. Down there in Florida, they got this local ne'er-do-well, right? And they were going to make her part of a bust, a buy-and-bust operation. So they had this, I don't know if she was an informant or what she was, right? I think they might have scooped her up in something, said, hey, you help us get the big fish, and we'll let you go. Jessica Straubel, this is down in St. Pete, down there in Florida. They gave her $60 to go buy some crack. She's known locally as Crooked Jess. But they learned quite quickly why you never want to trust a dealer named Crooked Jess. They gave her the $50 to go buy some crack from people they knew were dealing and come back and help them bust. She just ran off with the money. and didn't return with the crack. They waited an hour, which they said it was a pretty reasonable amount of time for the transaction to occur. And they determined that she had no intention of coming back. Well, this is what she's telling you. I'm called Crooked Jess, not called Trustworthy Jess.
17: It's in the title.
0: It's in the name.
17: How are you surprised at this?
0: They canvassed the neighborhood and they found no trace of her. And since she didn't have a phone, they had no way to find out where she was. They finally caught up with her and she was arrested for taking the $50 and charged with possession of drug paraphernalia after they found a piece of aluminum foil with fentanyl in it. So they locked her up, $650 fine. She's already got their $50, so she's down to $600. That's a plus.
17: But it sounds like she might have spent the $50 on meth.
0: Oh, yeah.
17: You know what I mean? She might have just upgraded the meth situation she had going on.
0: I like how they point out in the report that the jail records do not indicate how she got her nickname. I bet you can infer how she got her nickname.
2: Yeah. Hey, man, meth ain't that bad.
0: All right. Thank you, sir. Here's $50, Crooked Jess. Go buy some crack and bring it back. Okay. 41. She looks 80, of course. And, but listen, man. You grab the bull by the horns. That's what happens. But our own allegedly cool and aloof Jess.
17: Mm-hmm. Yeah.
0: Why did he add aloof?
20: I don't know.
17: Because she said she was wearing karate shoes? I guess.
20: Still don't know what aloof means.
0: Well, it means unfriendly. Like, aloof means like you're distant. So that's why I said most people aren't called cool and aloof. Like, aloof is usually a pejorative term.
17: He like, probably like, thought she was being like kind of crappy because she said she was wearing karate shoes. Maybe. Or the guy didn't know what aloof meant either, maybe. There's a possibility.
0: Ah. Was it too loud and maybe he couldn't hear and
20: we
0: thought...
20: We were outside.
0: Outside. You were having a... popping a dart, yeah?
20: Of course.
0: Outside smoking. This guy walks up.
17: Hey.
0: That was his opener. Cool shoes.
17: Nice shoes.
0: Nice shoes. Cool. Those are my karate shoes. You just whip that out of thin air, right? These are my karate shoes.
20: Yeah.
0: Yeah.
20: I still call
17: Boy, you're aloof.
20: Shoes.
0: You're cool and aloof. I don't think either of you knew what the word aloof meant.
17: That's a good... That's probably a better bet than me thinking she was like being mean or whatever.
0: No, Jess is nice, right? She's out there, yeah, whatever. It just bounces right off her.
20: See, didn't even know what the word meant.
0: That's what I'm saying. Guy's trying to spit game, and she's like, yeah, all right. Karate shoes. But you weren't in a karate class, were you?
20: No.
0: No.
20: They do look like karate shoes, though.
0: Ah.
20: They're just canvassed Toms.
0: I understand.
20: I love them.
0: They're Why the did you call ever? Them karate shoes?
20: Because they literally look like karate shoes.
0: Mm-hmm. Most people wouldn't be able to even know. Most people, I bet, don't even know that karate shoes are a thing.
17: Let Looks alone, like a camel toe,
0: they
17: right?
0: They look like... Yeah, man!
17: Like the front of the shoe looks like a camel toe. Like it's got like the little
0: knuckle
17: in the front.
0: Well,
17: right?
0: I don't think that's what she's talking about. Ninja boots or something.
17: No, it does, right, Jess?
20: I don't know. Kind of. No, it doesn't have like a moose knuckle in the front.
0: These are my moose knuckle shoes.
20: They fold over on the top.
0: Want to go watch this local band? Cheap Trick. They're on the All Washed Up tour with the band Feel. F-E-E-L. That's her name. Right before Thanksgiving. The weekend before. Saturday, November 21, out at the Northfield Park Racino. Caller 10, these are yours. Good luck. 216-578-1007 or 800-348-1007. Ticketmaster will have all the info for you. If you strike out with me, you can buy tickets there. A Cheap Trick, November 21. Good luck. I'll have these for you all week. I'm going to break here, 35192, if you want to get a text, and we'll be back.
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30: Well, it's really great. 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He came up with some great work. And it was funny, we were working in a studio in Atlanta. 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And none of them really cared who REM were. 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
32: Just before midnight on Saturday, February 19th, 2005, Danielle Imbeau and her friend Richard Patron left a crowded Philadelphia bar. 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
32: Those same questions frustrated law enforcement. The FBI called it murder for hire.
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36: 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One of them was the target. The other one was wrong place, wrong time.
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35: It was definitely murder for hire for Danielle, not for Richard.
33: You're right, it could be. But it also could be something your son did too.
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38: John Polk was my nemesis. I knew in order to live a rich and fulfilling life, one where I was equal under the law and could be happy and fulfilled, I needed to defeat the message that John Polk was peddling.
39: I'm John Polk. For years, I was the poster boy of the conversion therapy movement. the ex-gay who married an ex-lesbian and traveled the world telling my story of how I changed my sexuality from gay to straight. I wore the label of ex-gay with pride. That was all until, well, we'll get to that part.
38: He's like a car wreck, and then people can't keep their eyes off him. He evokes a reaction. He did with me.
0: I remember it being a major blow to the evangelical community to see one of their brightest, hottest stars go down.
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39: 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And as I look, too, at the harm I did from within it. 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

0: Speaking of which.
1: Stinky fingers.
0: Another lady got scooped up. I don't think she got scooped up with Crooked Jess down there in Florida. But she was hiding a whole bunch of money. She had done like a home invasion or something, or like a B&E. And she was hiding all of the money in her cooch.
2: Yuck.
0: She had $3,100. You know, they talk about prison wallets, right? And usually they talk about guys. They talk about him keistering a cell phone or something like that. I still don't know how people do that. Obviously, I've never been incarcerated. And desperate times call for desperate measures. But to get a phone in there.
2: You'd be surprised at how stretchy it is. I mean, I've heard at how stretchy it could be to get things in there if you need to.
0: I've read things.
2: Yeah.
0: Me and Ricky at the library.
2: Yep. I've never heard anything like that.
0: But, Monqui Turnbull. I thought it was Monique, but it's Monqui Turnbull down there in Florida. They caught her on. I'm always surprised too when people get caught in jail calls. They know those are recorded, yeah.
2: Oh yeah. I mean, you would think, but maybe not.
0: Surely would think so. She was talking to her friend that she hadn't really done anything to cover her tracks. She had been swindling an elderly couple, and they only heard her side of the conversation. But they heard both. But I guess her. Her friend, well, I'll walk you through it here. So she had $3,100 that was itself inside a Chase bank envelope, and that was all rolled up and stashed up there.
2: $3,100 is a good stack. Like, that's a big roll, man.
0: It was
2: like
0: 47 bills.
2: But that rolled up, like, that's going to, you got to work to get that thing in there.
0: Yeah, she had scammed an elderly couple. She went to a couple's house. 70 and 74, the guy and his wife, and told them that she worked for Chase Bank and that their account had been compromised. And they handed over their bank card, who then cut it in half in front of them and put the pieces in an envelope. And she told them that their card would be destroyed and they would get a new one the next day. After all this, that's when they started to feel weird. So then they called the cops. They found out that the account had been emptied. It had $3,100 in it, which was the exact amount that was inside this woman. And she had been talking to her friend on the phone. And she made reference to still having the money. But she told her friend that, of course, the money would be bloody because it was her time of the month.
2: Oh, for Christ's sake. How could the story possibly get any grosser, you ask?
3: Money, money, money, money!
2: Make the money bloody.
0: Bloody, bloody, bloody money! So, obviously, the cops walk over and go, hey, just to let you know, we listen to all the calls. You have anything on you that's considered contraband? Anything you need to know? And she told her friend, I've still got it. Why do you think my coochie hurts? Friend would be like, I wasn't thinking about that. Why do I think that? I wasn't thinking that.
2: You thought maybe you had a long night.
0: Wasn't even on my... Yeah, she got a long something. That night ain't it. And so they were like, yeah, everything is considered contraband. She asked them what that meant. And they said, well, anything like money or drugs or anything like that. And she said, I got some money up there.
2: Up there.
0: And so they took her to the shower room and she fished it out. And they put it into an evidence bag. Yeah. 47 bills. So how do you get like a... Oh, gosh. You get like a grabber? Do you get like, you know, you can only, I guess you got to get your whole hand up there. But
2: push!
0: Yeah. Yeah, that's a real bummer. You know, you got to put it in one of those biohazard bags, probably.
2: Yeah, that's your job. That's why I'll never, I sometimes sit here and complain about the things we have to deal with and the things we have to do. I'm not fishing bloody dollar bills out of prisoners.
0: No.
2: You know what I mean? Like that's a bad day, boy. You go home. You got to drink. You got to get rid of that.
0: She had targeted another elderly couple, but the one guy didn't turn over his bank card. He saw what was going on and told the cops that there was a woman who would come to the door. And, you know, she was 5'4", 350.
2: Holy Christ.
0: Weebles wobble, but they don't fall down. Dreadlocks, leggings, yellow sandals, and a blue surgical mask.
2: Check, check, and check.
0: Yeah. She told cops that she was working for someone else. And then they reviewed all of her jail calls, and she was like, she noticed that she was being followed after she left this elderly couple's house. So she rolled it up in the envelope and put it inside herself.
2: Oh, my God. 5'4", 350. They put up inside herself. Sounds so much worse now.
0: The police pointed out that eventually the money will be put back into public circulation. They would literally have to launder that money. I don't know why would, well, why would they go back into public circulation?
2: It's 3 G's. You don't want to get rid of it.
0: Yeah. I guess.
2: I guess once it's bathed, it's you. Oh God, it's so gross.
0: Yeah. But again,
2: I'll never handle cash. This is why I don't ever have cash.
0: I'm still walking around Bloom Daddy's 20. I will end up giving it to a homeless person.
2: Never know where it was.
0: Huh?
2: Never know where it was. Could have been inside of that woman.
0: No, she's down there in Florida. She's not.
2: Yeah, but you know once money goes into circulation, could be in Ohio tomorrow.
0: Yeah, true. Now.
2: Yuck.
4: But it was in an envelope, so it's not that
0: bad. It was in like a paper bank envelope, though.
2: Yeah, Jess, you know how liquid and paper work, right?
4: It's going to be stained.
0: At the very least, it's going to be humid. It would be damp, right? Very least, it would be damp. But we don't have to contend with it. Mm-hmm. Now, from beavers to otters. You know, we were talking, if you will, talking yesterday about how GLP-1s were really diminishing the bear community, the bears in the gay community on Grindr. People were losing weight. And I just mentioned, we got a call from somebody who wanted to make sure that I was representing their twink community. And that's valuable, too. But... mentioned that bears that lose weight, skinny bears, are called otters. So the GLP-1s move them from bear status to otter status, right?
2: Mm-hmm.
0: No sooner, I don't know if the algo is always listening or what, but another woman was attacked by an actual otter. Now, I had to read this twice to make sure that she wasn't attacked by a thin, hairy, gay man. She was not. Lake Tahoe. I don't know why anyone is effing with natural bodies of water anymore. Why? If it's not poison, it's going to be some animal trying to reclaim the environment. Why is anyone? I was just having a swim in this river. You were? Why? I know people are nostalgic for, we used to go out to the lake and jump right in. Cool. Great. Well, you shouldn't do that anymore. You either come out sick, or, you know,
4: brain-eating amoeba.
0: Brain-eating amoeba. Or, you know, when we were at the Jersey Shore a few summers ago, like, you could see sharks not that far out.
4: Oh, wow.
0: So it's, you know, everything's getting closer and hotter and warmer, and I don't know why people... this otter wouldn't get off me. Yeah, you were in its river.
2: His home.
0: 38-year-old, well, no, I'm sorry, not 38 years old. She had 38 stitches. Huh. I can't show you this. She's got scratches all over her face and legs and feet and bloodied hands because she's fighting off an otter in Lake Tahoe. Who knew there was even water left in Lake Tahoe? You think you'd see the otter just running up to you. A relentless, she's a swim instructor. Lynette Bellin. Out for a swim. She'd been paddling around for about a half an hour when she felt something grab her leg. She initially thought it was a human. Why would you think it was? Oh, so you're out there with friends? No, no, I was by myself. I just thought it was a human.
2: Just figured it was a person.
0: Yeah.
5: For Lynette Bellin.
6: I try to get up there once or twice a week. It's my absolute favorite thing to do in the area.
5: She's a swim instructor and has been exercising.
0: God, I wish I could show you. Her face is just slashed. You imagine? I wish that everybody's filming everything except the stuff that should be filmed, which is her fighting off an otter. You know, I picture it like an old Three Stooges sketch. They're like, psh, psh, psh, psh. Yeah.
5: And teaching in Tahoe's blue waters for years.
6: I find it so peaceful and refreshing and just kind of meditative.
5: Sunday morning, her swim by Hidden Beach was anything but that.
6: And I just felt something grab me by my leg and pull me under. And it was so powerful, I felt like it was a human.
5: But when she turned around, she saw an otter.
6: And this otter just started coming after me, teeth and claws. And, you know, my only thought was like, I got to get away from this. But it kept following me.
5: She fought it off in the water and on the rocks for what she's...
0: And by the way, not necessarily its fault, right? She's kind of cute. Otters would be spitting game, boy. Right? They don't know. You know how they say that dogs think that people are just other dogs?
2: Yes.
0: Okay. So it's conceivable that an otter thinks you're just a smooth otter. They're like, ah! They're fighting it off, right? To them, that's them trying to play with you. That's them trying to show affection. Slashing your face. Trying to get a piggyback ride from you in a large body of water.
5: Says, felt like 5 minutes.
6: The attack just kept getting more and more aggressive. It was just nothing I'd ever been coached for of like, what do you do?
5: It eventually left her alone.
0: Yeah, she is tore up.
2: Yep.
0: Like her face or showing her legs. Oh, man.
5: Not before. It left its mark.
6: It just kept coming and coming and coming after me. And I have...
0: Yeah, see, that's what I'm talking about, Rob. That thing was... It was ready to go.
6: Kept coming and coming and coming after
2: me. Mm-hmm. Excuse me?
0: I think it had something else on its mind.
6: Kept coming and coming and coming after me. And I have scratches all over my body.
5: Bellin had to get 38 stitches and some rabies shots, too.
7: It's very rare for us to...
0: Yeah, 38 stitches and rabies shots. Get out of the water. Why are people in water anymore?
8: This is a pristine lake.
0: Okay. I mean, listen, you live your life, right? She's from Reno, and she was there in Lake Tahoe.
4: I really didn't think otters were aggressive like that.
0: Yeah, they are.
4: Like their reputation is
2: you're in their
4: so
2: space.
4: Cute.
0: And these stories happen now all the time. We're in their space, right? Things are getting warmer and the weather's getting weirder and the environment is getting stranger and animals are getting more desperate for food or whatever.
8: I've been swimming in the lake for 25 years and now I have to have all these stitches.
0: Yeah, I mean...
2: Now look at my face.
0: Well, it's like when I was a kid... And for some reason, ferrets, because people can't separate an animal being cute and an animal being dangerous, right? And so we were like, I want a ferret because they look super cute, but they have like razor sharp teeth and their dicks. And, you know, so it's like, no, I had a friend that had a ferret.
2: Their dicks.
0: Well, they are like, you know,
4: they smell bad.
0: Like ferrets and minks, you know, minks are like just hardcore. Minks are just a-holes. This woman said that everybody else she talked to had never heard of an otter attack in Lake Tahoe. So she was the lucky one. But the animal population has been increasing there for a long time. And more people report sightings of otters. They said that they rarely become violent. But
2: until they do.
0: Until they do. Because you don't know. Here's what happens. Sometimes it's as simple as... I didn't know that I was near like a baby otter or something and the mom's coming at you. There would be no way for you to know that, obviously, unless you... But it's like, just take all that stuff off the table. Get out of the water. What are you trying to prove? Who are you trying to impress? Alan, otters aren't that big. I feel like you could F it up. No, otters are bigger than you think. That's the point. Otters are not small. Maybe a baby otter is.
2: Well, especially when these big otters come. You.
0: Yes. It's a wild animal. It's just attacking you. Freshwater otters are more likely want to play, but ocean otters are very rapey and aggressive. Boy, you get an ocean otter and a dolphin together, Robin. It is a bacchanal like you have never seen in your life. Those rapey dolphins and them ocean otters. Man. Good night. Anyway, this lady is tore up from the floor up because of these otters. Obviously, you're not going to, I'm only half kidding. I mean, you can't predict, but why take the chance, right? You're going about your life. You're like, great, now I got this. I guess you get a story. And it's a story everyone's, you don't even get to tell it yourself. Everyone will ask you because you look like you went through a wood chipper.
2: Yeah.
0: Oh my God, are you all right? You don't even have like the option of not telling the story.
2: My God, lady, you look like you were attacked by an otter. Yeah. You're never going to believe this, but I was.
0: You are never. But it was my understanding that freshwater otters are so docile.
2: They were just playing.
0: Golly, you'd think so.
2: Boy, that doesn't look like playing.
0: Nope. Not playing at all. Were there any gay frogs around? I know what you're doing, and I don't care for it. It's a serious, serious story of a woman getting...
9: I don't like them putting chemicals in the water that turn the friggin' frogs gay. Do you understand that?
0: I mean, this wasn't a gay otter.
9: Serious crap, gay.
0: Maybe it's a female otter.
9: It's not funny. I'm going to say it real slow for you. Gay frogs.
0: All right. Alan, wouldn't the $3,100 go back to the people that she stole it from? Well, I think they'd get their money back. I don't think they would get that money back. I mean, that's evidence. You know what I mean? So
2: yeah,
0: I don't
2: think that's
0: know
2: what
0: if
2: they're saying.
0: Were they hanging on a clothesline and take a hair dryer to it?
2: Yeah, God. Drip drying.
0: You dip a toothbrush in bleach and you go at it.
2: It's so disgusting. Jesus.
0: Yeah. Hey, listen, there is a big contingent of our audience, I think of our buddy Ethan in Rochester, who are, you know, rolled up currency, big part of their lives. You got to know where it's coming from. Got to keep your head on a swivel. You know, we've had a over the years the joke about would you pick up, the poop 20, right? What is the smallest bill you would pick up if it had fecal material on it? What about a vagina 20?
2: Oh, God.
0: You pick that up? I don't care how big a bill is. If it got poop on it, somebody else can have it. I'm at the risk of showing my privilege. Hey, Rube Star.
10: Alan, I wrote a little jingle listening to you talk.
0: About?
10: Maybe I should get out of the water. Here comes a baby otter. There's nothing really otter. Then I need another word that rhymes with otter.
0: Mm. How about adios?
2: Otter.
0: Oh, he hung up. Oh, Rooster, I was just playing.
2: Fodder.
0: Hello, mother. Hello, fodder. I got scratched up. By an otter. All right. Want to go see the band Triumph? Remember the band Triumph? They're from Canada. Big song called Lay It Out of Line, everybody. Ow. They haven't toured in a long time. They just dropped some new music. And they haven't been to Cleveland in 40 years. The closer you get to the border, the more people are into Triumph. And another Canadian band, April Wine. Remember them? They're coming too. The Rock and Roll Machine Reloaded Tour. For car 10, good luck. 216-578-1007. 800-348-1007. Wednesday, November 25th at Rocket Arena. That's the night before Thanksgiving.
2: Sure is.
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0: posted a thing today. Lest anyone think that I thought it just happened. I did post. It was 2008. Today, September 1, 2008. Almost 20 years. The late, great Jerry Reed died. Well, he wasn't late, great then. Then he was just great. Now he's the late, great Jerry Reed. Jerry Reed had been playing in my house for as long as I can remember. Some of the first music I ever remember, like crinkling around, running around in diapers. Some of the first music I ever remember hearing was Jerry Reed music, and I loved it. You know, he was kind of the way they call him, like the clown prince of country music.
1: Yeah!
0: Such a good song. It's fun. Amos Moses, you know, was in a lot of things. But it was in Grand Theft Auto. You know how they would have the various radio stations in the cars on some of those games? They had Amos Moses on one of those channels. And that's how some kids would learn things. Like when my older kids were younger, they would learn classic rock from Guitar Hero and things like that.
1: Well, I wonder where the Louisiana Sound went to.
0: Amos Moses.
1: Yeah.
0: He died of emphysema. He was a lifelong smoker. He quit a little too late, about 20 years before he died. Did a song called The Big Puff, too, about how he had a real hard time giving up smoking. But love, love, Jerry Reed. And then, of course, he would be very, very popular in films, right? He was an integral part of Smokey and the Bandit.
2: Yep.
0: And I didn't realize that She Got the Gold Mine, I Got the Shaft was kind of a comeback song for him. I thought that was a lot older than that, but that was 1982.
2: Really?
0: Yeah.
2: I thought it was way older.
0: Same. She got the gold mine, I got the shaft. Great little turn of phrase, too. Tongue in cheek. A long line of hits in the 70s, but then he kind of came back in the early 80s.
2: I guess he does sound a little older here, doesn't he?
0: Maybe, I guess. Well, she said she would. It's a bit of a cleaner recording, I guess. But I'd have said I wouldn't if I'd have just knew. This was after Eastbound and Down, because that was for Smokey and the Bandit.
2: Yep. That was, what, 77?
0: 77.
3: I'll never forget the good times we had, because I'm reminded every month when I send her the child's.
2: Child's.
0: Child's.
3: It wasn't too long till the lust all died. Yeah.

0: Turkey. Turkey. I'm going to start calling people Turkey again.
1: I tried. Remember, we started. Every day I was going to say that, and then it just didn't feel right.
0: I got the shag.
1: Yeah.
0: And then, of course, he was in The Water Boy with Adam Sandler. It's Coach Bolio, yeah, in The Water Boy. Terrible movie.
1: Oh,
0: that for whatever reason, people seem to love.
1: It is fantastic.
0: It's awful. I saw it for the first time a couple of years ago. I was hammered. I was in Florida, and it was at night, and I'm just plopping down on the couch, and I've been in the pool all day, and I'm, you know, clicking around, and The Water Boy is on. I'm like, oh, I've never seen The Water Boy before. I knew it had Sandler doing that dumb voice throughout the whole thing, but I was like, well, maybe it's got Henry Winkler, it's got Jerry Reed, it's got Blake Clark, all these people. I'm like, I will watch The Water Boy, because it was like, it is terrible. It's a terrible movie. Kathy Bates. Who was the female? Was it Fairuza Balk?
1: Yeah.
0: The girlfriend?
1: Yep.
0: Anyway, it's terrible.
1: Mama said.
0: Ugh. That and Lil Nicky. And I love saying
1: Lil Nicky's bad.
0: Oh, man.
1: I'll give you that one.
0: Waterboy.
1: I didn't hate The Waterboy.
0: A lot of people didn't. A lot of people are, the movie's great. And I go into it thinking that, and I was like, oh, God, this is terrible.
1: Yeah, great's a tough putt. I mean, you're setting yourself up for failure if you're going to say that's a great movie. But it's fine. Well, it's a perfectly passable
0: Sandler
1: film.
0: A lot of people stan The Sandman. So, yeah, Jerry Reed. It was 2008. 71, I think. He was not old. 71, died of emphysema.
1: Was that before or after Burt Reynolds passed away? Because Burt's been gone a long time, too, hasn't he?
0: Burt has not been gone since 2008. He died in 2018.
1: Really?
0: Yeah, he hasn't been gone 10 years yet.
1: Wow, there's one I thought was dead a lot longer.
0: He was 82. 2018, he died. He had a heart attack. But again, I don't think I saw anything Burt Reynolds did after Boogie Nights.
1: Well, what else...
0: Did stuff after Boogie Nights, but I just don't remember seeing anything after that.
1: I tell you, I watched Stroker Ace recently. That's one worth revisiting.
0: Is that Diane Cannon? Who's the female lead in Stroker Ace?
1: I don't recall.
0: I always confuse that with Kenny Rogers' Six Pack. Remember Six Pack?
1: Yeah.
0: Yeah.
1: I hadn't seen that movie in so long. And it's another one of those, like, does it hold up? Does it not? It really does not, but it never really did. It was kind of a trash movie all along, but I love it.
0: All right. Yeah, I don't think I really saw Burt Reynolds after Boogie Nights. And he did a lot of stuff. I mean, he had a couple of films come out posthumously. Cop and a Half, back in the day.
1: I'm trying to, what did he do after Boogie Nights?
0: Well, he did. He was Boss Hogg in the Dukes of Hazzard. Remember the Johnny Knoxville Dukes of Hazzard?
1: That was after that?
0: Yeah, 2005.
1: Oh, Jesus.
0: I mean, Boogie Nights, late 90s, rather. Yeah. And now the Dukes of Hazzard wasn't great either. But, I mean, he did a bunch of stuff. He was in things, yeah.
1: He was, a lot.
0: Mm-hmm.
1: I didn't realize he was still acting that much when he was that old.
0: Yeah, his last film came out 3 years after he died. A Canadian comedy called Defining Moments. Jess, you know who Burt Reynolds is?
2: Sounds familiar.
0: Yeah. You probably never saw, your dad never showed you like Smokey and the Bandit or something like that. You probably never watched Deliverance.
2: That's not who I thought that was.
0: Squeal for me. Mm-hmm. That was Ned Beatty. Yeah, 70s and 80s, obviously his high watermark.
2: Burt Reynolds.
0: Mm-hmm.
1: He was in everything back at that particular time. Like they put him in. Like the guy literally after he did Deliverance, he could have been an Oscar winning, like this amazing actor, and he wanted to just make movies with his friends. And how do you not respect that?
0: Well, didn't he get nominated for Boogie Nights? I feel like he always coveted an Oscar and never won one. I don't think that he did win for Boogie.
1: No, I'm
0: Nights,
1: saying he could have gone down that road.
0: That's
1: of
0: what
1: being
0: I mean.
1: This
0: oh, I see.
1: Amazing
0: what you mean.
1: Dramatic actor, and he's like, nah, I'd rather just make Hooper with my buddies.
0: Right. Yeah, he did a movie I remember called Rough Cut that I don't know anybody remembers, like a heist movie, and I loved it. I was like 10. And of course, Cannonball Run.
1: My
0: favorite. And the first time I ever remember like a gag reel in a movie was Cannonball Run. And Best Little Whorehouse in Texas with the late Dolly Parton.
1: Yeah.
0: Right? They're both up there running lines now, Rob. Speaking of which, we've lost a handful of people, coincidentally, but they've been 80. You know, people are making the same joke that the wrong 80-year-olds are dying in this country. But Dolly Parton died. Tim Curry just died. Barry Gibb is 80 today. I hope somebody is keeping an eye on him. He's the last surviving member of the Bee Gees. His brothers all passed away. Morris died in 03. He was having surgery for something and complications, and he died.
1: Wasn't Barry the oldest?
0: Barry is the oldest.
1: And he's the last one living.
0: Yep,
1: he's 80. Wild.
0: And he's had his share of problems, too, but I think his were more structural or something. Like, he had, like, crippling sciatica or something. I don't know. But, yeah, Robin's gone. Andy died. Andy was the youngest, and he OD'd as a young man. And I don't know that Barry Gibb still performs. And that Bee Gees documentary from years ago on HBO is still one of my favorite music documentaries ever. But they pretty much started as like a folk band in the 60s. And that was kind of part of the documentary. It was a real double-edged sword for them to be so closely associated with disco and Saturday Night Fever, because they were like, that kind of isn't what we did. But then we became the poster kids. But the flip side of that was they went supernova, you know?
1: Oh, yeah.
0: But they were basically tethered to that vibe for a while.
1: Well, there was no bigger band in the world than them at that particular time.
0: Yeah. And then he was writing, you know, he wrote Islands in the Stream with Dolly Parton. He was writing songs for Destiny's Child and Diana Ross. And, you know, he wrote the song Grease.
1: Yep.
0: For Frankie Valli. So he's a very accomplished guy. But Barry's the last man standing for like 10 years now. So somebody keep an eye on him. You know what today also is, Rob? I know you're a big Titanic nerd.
1: Mm-hmm.
0: Today's the anniversary of when they discovered the wreck. The Titanic.
1: Really?
0: Yeah. September 1st, 1985.
1: Wow.
0: Yeah.
1: Okay.
0: Yeah.
1: There's a date I didn't have committed to memory.
0: I mean, they went out in the 50s looking for the thing because obviously it was pretty big.
1: Yeah, but so was the ocean.
0: Well, that right, of course. And in the 50s, they didn't have real sophisticated, you know, sonar and undersea mapping and all that kind of stuff. Summer of 1980, a guy named Jack Grimm hired a geologist, and they began mapping the area. They found a 600-square-mile target area, and they discovered it in 1985. Every year between 1980 and 85, they got a little bit further, and they finally found it. September 1st, 1985, along with a French research team.
3: Oh!
1: Oh!
3: Sacré bleu!
1: Oh, it's the Titanic!
3: C'est Titanic!
1: Hey, you know who else died today? In 2023.
0: Oh, okay. Who?
1: One James Buffett.
0: Oh, really?
1: Yes.
0: Jimmy Buffett died on September 1st.
1: The third anniversary of Jimmy Buffett's death is today. Rest in peace, Mr.
0: And
1: Buffett.
0: Amazing that you bring it up.
1: Well, only because I'm giving credit. No, I didn't even know. Mike in Parma says it in the chat. So thank you for letting us know, Mike.
0: What did Mike say about Jess?
1: I got to find it. It was a great
0: comment. He said, I really like when Jess breaks the fourth wall on the show and looks in the camera, but then again, breaking walls is kind of her thing.
1: That was it.
0: Yeah.
1: Because you do. You look up and you look into the camera.
0: She does the Mr. Roper.
1: Yeah.
0: Right? Remember Norman Fell on Three's Company used to look in the camera and smile?
1: Yep.
2: And break the fourth. I can't help it.
0: You can't help crashing into walls, or you can't help.
1: No, that too.
0: Yep.
2: Yeah.
0: No, I think it's funny.
1: Yeah, she does.
0: Bill Squire used to do it. It's a great effect.
1: I don't know that she does it for effect. I think she just looks at the camera.
0: I don't think she does either.
1: Yeah.
0: But it is a good, you know, if you get into the habit of doing that, it can be very funny.
1: Like Jim from The Office.
2: Yeah. Yes. See, I'm doing it again now. Now that I'm aware, I'm not going to do it anymore.
0: Makes her, according to that guy, Rob, so cool and aloof.
1: That's right.
0: Yeah.
1: Breaking the fourth wall.
2: Again.
1: You are?
0: You've what?
2: I ran the bird bike into the wall on Saturday.
1: We didn't talk about that.
0: You wrecked a bird bike.
2: Yeah, I told you guys that in a group chat.
0: I don't remember that.
2: And you said, yeah, she sent us a chat. Jess, your feet aren't supposed to touch the ground.
1: Well, you're skipping. You're skipping a lot, Jess.
0: How did I miss this?
1: In the group chat, she texted us and she said, I crashed a bird bike driving back up because my feet don't touch the ground. And you're like, Jess, your feet aren't supposed to touch the ground. And she's like, I know, I was fine after I hit the brick wall. And then I said, I can't have this conversation right now.
0: Was this the... Oh, yeah.
2: On Saturday.
0: I said, you and brick walls do not have a positive relationship.
1: No.
0: Right. No, I was pretty lit up, I think, when I was texting this. Okay.
1: I was already done. I was... My evening was over. She's crashing into things.
0: Rode one of those bikes for the first time, ate shrimp on it.
2: Yeah.
0: I'm like, bro, it's a bike.
1: Right.
0: It's a bike.
2: It accelerates by itself.
0: There's no way that's true.
1: It does not.
0: The scooter, it's got a little... Once it turns on, it's got...
2: It's a bike.
0: I know, boy.
1: It does the same premise.
0: They operate the same way. There's a brake and then the little paddle that accelerates.
2: I must be so short because I was like, when I stopped on the road at the stoplight, my toes... I had to stand on my tiptoes.
0: No, I understand that part, but the brake still stops you.
2: Oh, yeah. Then I accidentally kept hitting the bell on the side, so people kept staring at me.
0: Oh, God. This was on your... Where was this? You were on your way where?
2: I was headed back to the studio from the flats.
0: From the flats. Okay, yeah. The bird bike. Yeah.
2: And I saw one laying there, and I was like, all right, it's better than walking.
0: Yeah, because I scootered down to the flats. I love the scooters. I don't do the bikes because it's a bike. Well, you know, the scooters are super fun. So fun.
2: Never again.
0: But I could understand you. Some people just have... They get real wobbly on those scooters. So I could fully understand you having that experience on a scooter, but on a bike, like, you know how to ride a bike.
1: You've ridden bikes, right?
2: Yeah, a million times.
0: Yeah.
2: But it does. Like, once you, like, pedal twice or whatever, it goes, meh, and then it starts
0: right, but it's got
2: by itself.
1: But you're controlling the speed.
0: You've got the brake. Whether it accelerates or you do it, you've got the brake.
2: I was going up the hill. And then it started turning towards, it accelerated, and then I started going towards the street, and then I turned it, and then I ran into the wall. It was half brick, half cement.
0: But what is it with you and vehicular, what is it?
2: I don't know.
0: Do you get too nervous? It doesn't sound like you're not paying it.
2: I was pretty nervous riding this thing.
0: Because it doesn't sound like you're what's the word I'm looking for? It doesn't sound like you're being flaky or not paying attention.
2: No.
0: Sounds like you're like too tense or you're not.
2: And then after.
0: What is it?
1: Or you're Jess.
2: But then after, I just literally walked the bike up the hill till I got up there. So I was like, I'm not.
0: Mm-mm. So where did you leave it?
2: Oh, right in front of the studio. And then these girls had to help me put the.
0: The kickstand down.
2: Yeah, I couldn't figure it out.
0: Hmm. My God. Well, now you know, right? You took a shot. Tried it.
2: Best $7 ever spent.
0: Yeah.
2: Never doing it again.
0: Wow, good for you. Maybybe you should try the scooter.
2: I feel like that would be more complicated.
0: Well, it's not more complicated, but it's a different balance situation.
2: Well, how do you control the speed?
1: Marilyn, don't.
0: Well, you know, when I was doing my walkabout yesterday, I'm just walking straight down Euclid, I couldn't believe all the people who are on the sidewalk on the scooters. Like, the thing that's painted right on the thing is, do not ride on sidewalk. You're supposed to be in the
1: Everybody's
0: bike
1: lanes. Everybody's on the sidewalks.
0: But you're supposed to be in the bike lanes. You're supposed to be in the road, in the bike lane. That's why they did all these bike lanes for bikes and scooters and whatever. Everybody's on the sidewalk. I'm like, it says right on the thing when you fire it up. Not on the sidewalk. Like, obviously, you can plan for that if you see them or whatever. Get out of the way. But, like, they're supposed to be in the bike lane on the road. Not on the sidewalk. Especially with as uneven as the sidewalks are, you're
2: literally
0: just asking for trouble on one of those.
2: You hit the wrong thing, you'll definitely fly off a scooter.
0: Yeah, I've seen it happen. Ass over tin cup, as my grandmother used to say. All right, so, well, Rob, at least she's consistent.
1: Mm-hmm.
0: At least we know that it's not just something... it's not just a car. It's not just four wheels. It could be two wheels as well. Something that she's
1: two wheels.
0: Right. Just a little bike.
1: Brick walls.
0: Mm-hmm.
1: Cars,
2: that
1: bikes.
2: Was the worst part. As soon as I hit it, I looked at it. I was like, really? A brick wall?
0: And by the way, I'm almost positive you can adjust the seat height. There's plenty of short people that are on those.
2: You definitely can. I made it all the way down.
0: You what?
2: I put it all the way down.
1: Yeah, and then you get off of the seat when you come to a stop so your feet touch the ground.
0: Yeah.
1: And then when you start to move again, just like on a regular bike, you begin to pedal. Why am I engaging this?
2: Wait, I'm supposed to
1: And then you put your ass back on the seat.
2: That's too much work.
1: It's a bike! Oh, God.
2: Hey, at least I didn't run into a parked car.
1: You ran into a wall. Yes. Something that doesn't, at least a parked car may not have been there 10 minutes prior. You could be like, oh, it wasn't there. I didn't see it. A wall is always there.
0: Now when she hits it.
2: Nope.
0: Maybe she thinks she's doing like interdimensional travel or something. Maybe she thinks a portal will open up.
1: Yeah, like in Harry Potter.
0: Yes. Platform 9 3/4, whatever it is.
1: Just crush it. Yeah. You'd be fine.
0: Brian, your thoughts.
4: Well, don't tell my anus. My achy, breaky anus.
0: No, it's not.
1: Thank you. It's not helpful in this particular situation, but mm-hmm. It's Brian, and I will accept it.
0: Well, listen, if nothing else, you can always just resort to getting your steps in. Nothing wrong with walking. I know you're busy. You got to get places quickly.
1: Or just...
0: And she did take a chance. I give her credit for taking a chance, right? She tried the bike. You certainly would have thought that that would have been the mode of transportation where she would have had the most success.
2: Mm-hmm. That's what I thought.
0: But not so much.
5: The wheels.
0: No, not so much.
1: There's wonderful Ubers all over the city. Would have cost you just as much as that stupid bike.
2: Next is a unicycle.
0: Well, you see those dudes zipping around on the one wheels?
1: Yeah.
0: Yeah, those look pretty fun, man.
5: One wheel.
0: Oh, yeah.
1: Do they, though?
0: Oh, yeah, I think so. It's super fun.
1: I don't know, dude.
0: I think so.
1: I just think you look like a jerk off. I can't help myself.
0: But there's skill to that. I mean, you're zipping around on one wheel. I mean,
1: I get it.
0: Yeah, I think it looks cool. Well, no, it doesn't look cool. It looks like it would be fun. Yeah, you kind of look like a jag, but whatever. I mean, you know what I mean? Like, who cares how you look? Yeah. I probably look like a jag on a scooter. Who cares? You're having fun, man. Super fun. In the summertime, we're going to be under a foot of snow pretty soon. Like, do it now. Jess is putting the oof in a loof. All right. I'm going to break here. I got that keyword for you a little further away at 5:30, but be thinking about it because it's $1,000 and it's a trip to Vegas in a couple of weeks. We're almost there for our iHeartRadio Music Fest.
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20: On the night before Halloween in 1975, 15-year-old Martha Moxley was murdered in the Tony Bellhaven neighborhood of Greenwich, Connecticut. She was rich and beautiful and loved by all who knew her. For decades, despite intense media scrutiny, police failed to make an arrest. In 2000, 25 years after Martha's murder, her one-time neighbor, Michael Skakel, was arrested. He'd been 15, like her, at the time of the crime. He was also a cousin of the Kennedys.
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20: 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I read the articles. Of course Michael Skakel killed his next-door neighbor Martha Moxley. He beat her to death with a golf club. I knew it. And if you followed the case like I did, I bet you knew it too. My name is Andrew Goldman. I've been a journalist for 30 years. I got involved in this case in 2015. But here's the thing. Once this story got its hooks in me, it wouldn't let me go. 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
8: 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I'm sure you're on our map of Bureau Chiefs. Guardians are back home tonight. They're taking on the Toronto Blue Jays after a bit of a wild weekend against Kansas City Royals. Guardians stay at home. Game one against Toronto is tonight. 6:40 is your first pitch around the corner here at Progressive Field. We'll roll out around 6. Get ready for your pregame coverage with Hammy and Rosie and the whole Hee-Haw gang. And then tomorrow evening, I'll do an afternoon around Thursday. The businessman special, is that still what they call it?
9: I believe it is, yeah.
8: Doubleheader on Friday. We will be out, so you will get both of those. You know, we're never preempted here on the program for afternoon guards games, but we'll be out on Friday for the holiday. And so you'll get both of them here, correct?
9: I believe so, yeah.
8: On WMMS, 210 and 715, respectively, for games 1 and 2. And then Saturday, Sunday, Guardians will head to Camden Yards, play the Baltimore Orioles, play Kirby Puckett and the Twins.
9: Yeah.
8: The Chicago White Sox in 10. 2 weeks from today, I'll be at that game for anybody keeping score at home. Red Sox in town. I know they're not your team. But they will finish the regular season on the road against George Brett and the Kansas City Royals. It's funny, you know, I make that joke about George Brett. It's a dumb joke, but there, my daughter has been watching Modern Family, and there's an episode, one of the characters in that show, Eric Stonestreet's character, Cam, his backstory on the show is that he's a Kansas City native, and there's an episode where he's hanging out with George Brett. And that show's been off the air for a while. I think George Brett is still alive, isn't he?
9: I believe that he is.
8: He's not somebody who's dead. I think he's like a special envoy to the team or something. There he is, 73 years old. Still looks pretty good.
9: I haven't checked out what George Brett was up to of late, but
8: still got
9: happy
8: those,
9: to hear that he's still rocking and rolling.
8: Yeah, still got those veneers rocking there. Of course, he was at third base for a long time there with the Royals.
9: He was a part of that group?
8: The Kansas City Royals.
9: Oh,
8: not third base. No.
9: Oh.
8: He was I think, if memory serves, I think he's the most famous member of that, right?
9: Of third base, the rap group?
8: No.
9: Oh.
8: He did Me, Myself, and I.
9: Oh, okay.
8: Is that worth thinking of? No, I think he's the most famous person to ever be on the Kansas City Royals.
9: I would assume, yes.
8: Yeah. He's like the only guy ever from the Royals that's in the Baseball Hall of Fame. I'm pretty sure that's the case.
9: Is Bo Jackson in the Hall of Fame?
8: Not as a Kansas City Royal. I don't think. I think George Brett's the only Royal in the Hall of Fame. I mean, Bo Jackson did play for them.
9: Yeah.
8: But I don't know that he, I mean, you, Bo Jackson's a guy you think would be in the Hall of Fame, and I don't know. But like Brett Saberhagen, he's not in the Hall
9: of
8: Fame.
9: But he's who I think of when I think of the Royals, because Bo Jackson was like such a big deal of like my growing up.
8: You're thinking of when he played for, you're thinking of the Raiders, Rob.
9: No, I'm not.
8: Oh, you're not. Oh, see, I associate Bo Jackson with the White Sox.
9: Well, of course you
8: and do. Because my father went to Auburn University, Bo Jackson was a Tiger.
9: Okay.
8: He went to Auburn, as did Charles Barkley. War Eagle. But so I think of Bo Jackson as, you know. So back in the day, that's why my dad was paying attention to Bo Jackson. And they were always trying to tell you what Bo knew. Bo knows this. Bo knows that. Bo knows football and baseball. I'm like, all right.
9: He did.
8: Yeah, fine. But he doesn't know how to spell his first name. His name's Vince. How do you get Bo out of Vince?
9: Easier to spell?
8: I guess. Vincent Edward Jackson. You go by Vinny Ed. What's the matter with that? Vinny Ed Jackson. That's cool.
9: Bo.
8: Alan, you know the real story of the Titanic? It sinks. All right. Listen, I... all the Irish on board, all the people in steerage over there on the Titanic. How about that? Rob, I'll tell you what. This is why I'm excited, and it's going to sound ridiculous to you, but I'm excited nonetheless. I was at Tony Maloney's last night there in North Royalton. We only have 196 days until St. Paddy's Day, Rob. We got to be making our plans now. We've got to make our plans now for what we're going to do for the show.
9: I'm hoping exactly
8: what we did
9: last year.
8: We were in Harry Buffalo. Yeah, but last year was a day that that meteor crashed through the atmosphere. Remember that? Sonic booms everywhere. St. Paddy's Day, 2026. And it was cold as nuts.
9: It was cold. So, snowing.
8: Well, so we only have 196 days to figure it out. And you go, Alan, it's ridiculous. That's so much time. It's not. Time's a flat circle.
9: It goes fast.
8: He'll be here before you know it. Somebody scooped a skull out of the Cuyahoga River. That's...
9: He said somebody scooped a skull out of the Cuyahoga River.
8: Somebody scooped a skull out of the Cuyahoga River.
5: Oh.
8: Humming that R.E.M. song the whole way. Cuyahoga Skull is a great... If you're a local band, that's a great name.
9: Sure is.
8: Kayakers find a partial human skull. How much of a skull do you need to legit call it a partial? Because if you just get like a chip of something, you go, well, that's probably bone. But you don't necessarily know what it goes to. How much of a... Say it's a partial skull. Obviously, if you get a orbital bone or something like that, that makes it easy.
9: Mm.
10: Investigators are racing to find answers after a kayak...
8: Racing? They're racing to... They're dead. You're not on the clock.
9: Yeah, but everybody starts thinking the same thing. They're like, oh, cold case. Like, we got this. This is it.
8: Yeah, but it ain't going to get colder.
9: No,
8: racing.
9: No, but you want to get it. Strike while the iron's hot.
8: Yeah. Oh, Cuyahoga Valley National Park. I misread. I thought it was the river. Cuyahoga Valley National Park. Well, they're finding everything out there.
10: Kayakers discovered part of a human skull near Pennsylvania within the Cuyahoga Valley National Park.
11: So who was this person and what happened to him or her? Senior investigator Sarah Goldenberg digs into the mystery.
8: How do you get to be a senior investigator, by the way? Is it an age thing or is it a rank thing?
9: Good question.
8: Yeah. I bet she's not that old.
11: In our series, Unidentified.
12: A surprising discovery rattled the peace for kayakers out on the river in the Cuyahoga Valley National Park this summer. On June 19th, they found a partial human skull near a beach.
8: June 19th? Why am I just hearing about this now, Rob? That's not racing. June 19th? This is on 19 last night.
9: No.
8: That's not racing.
9: No.
8: All right, fine.
12: Picnic area of the Cuyahoga River. These photos from the
8: picnic area
12: show the skull.
8: I didn't realize what I would put my soup in. It was a skull. I was like, why is my pit split pea and ham soup falling out of this bowl? It was eye holes.
12: Missing its nasal area, jawbone, and teeth.
8: Mm.
12: The kayakers took the human remains to a ranger station, and rangers then brought the skull to the Summit County Medical Examiner's office. Chief Investigator Gary Gunther tells us park rangers went back to the area where the skull was found and searched for more human remains, but they didn't find any. Now a team of...
8: Then we found a foot. Then we found a leg. Then we found a tibia. Knee bone connected to the thigh bone. We found a patella.
12: Investigators are working to solve a mystery in the national park. A human skull found in these conditions tells a story, and anthropologists are trained to decipher its clues. The medical examiner's office...
8: I thought that they were going to come up with something there. So if you're a kayaker, mm-hmm. and you find a partial skull in the picnic area, is the implication... that the skull was all that remained after a person had perhaps been consumed there in the picnic area? There was the waft. I thought at the time it smelled like brisket, but it was something else. Well, anyway, I'm sure that they'll dig up whatever local missing persons cases there are and figure that out. But if this happens in June and you're telling me about it now, it's not racing. It's sauntering. They should say police are sauntering.
9: Strolling.
8: They're strolling. They are meandering their way.
9: meandering their way through this case.
8: Tonight, breaking news. Investigators are lollygagging their way to a... skull found in Cuyahoga Valley National Park. Now, if this is ultimately determined to be a relative of a member of our audience, I will happily retract all of these jokes. But until then, investigators are taking their sweet friggin' time in identifying a partial skull. Missing its nose hole, or whatever they said. Missing its nose hole.
9: I believe that's exactly what they said.
8: Mm-hmm. Jeremiah sent me another AI song. You know, I mentioned that I had been recognized after an illustrious career as a broadcaster. Rob finally recognized by the fine people over there at Facebook. Have you heard of Facebook?
9: I have.
8: Okay. Used to be called The Facebook, so I'm not sure if people are mm-hmm. familiar. I was recognized as an emerging talent. Over on Facebook.
9: Still so happy for you.
8: Couldn't have come at a better time in my career. Rob and Jeremiah was kind enough to put a song together for me.

0: Rob his name. Now, it's not my name, Rob. I'm not asking people. Why is that guy British? I'm not asking people to. That's not my name, of course. That would be silly. Thank you, Jeremiah. You know how I love the heartfelt AI songs, Rob? I have not really paid. I've kind of been off. Our friend Bill Maher still does a show over there at HBO. I used to watch every week, and I kind of fell off that. But he also does a podcast. He had Brian Williams on. Remember Brian Williams?
1: Yep.
0: They were kind of joking about how podcasts are so prevalent. Everything, the crux being everything old is new again. Do you listen to Bill's podcast at all?
1: I do not.
0: Okay,
1: no,
0: well, I like Brian Williams a lot. Yeah, I understand.
2: So what I get a kick out of is someone says, and it's a live podcast, and I'll say, have you tried radio? Because that's very cool as well. And then a piece in the journal said that Netflix is looking at a model where they would have scheduled shows airing on certain channels, and it reminded me of a television network.
0: Everything old is new again, Rob.
1: Yeah.
0: Hey, we've got live podcasts. You mean like radio? Is that what you mean? Why isn't this show on Netflix, by the way? When do we get the tap? Do they know, Rob, that I'm emerging talent?
1: I sent a note.
0: All right.
1: I'll see what they say.
0: Listen, Howard Stern is going down to one show a week, and they're going to put it on HBO. I would not have thought that being 72 is the time you would want to be back on television.
1: I think it just has to be that they're just going to focus on the interview stuff with him. It's going to have to be like a once a week humongous.
0: Yeah, but you're
1: going to
0: be on camera.
1: No, I know. I'm just saying the fact that HBO would grab that show now, it has to
0: That's what I mean. Like, yeah.
1: Pitched in such a way that you know.
0: I'm curious. I'm interested about it. Love Howard, but I'm like, wow,
1: it's an interesting
0: man.
1: Time to take that shot on Howard Stern.
0: That's what I'm saying. Yeah. I mean, it's, you know, whatever. It's him. But this company is putting a number of their shows on Netflix. Now, in all candor, nobody's watching them.
1: No.
0: But they're there. They're shooting.
1: It's just the Breakfast Club, right? Did they put anybody else on?
0: Yeah, they got Bobby Bones, I think. And
1: that guy, you talk about people with nothing to say. What are you going to watch that guy do for 5 hours?
0: I don't know the show. I know it's a country show. Oh, I know that God. He certainly seems to have his fingers in a lot of pies.
1: Country Ryan Seacrest. Nothing yeah. at all to say.
0: I've never heard the show, but I know that he's really a jack of all trades. I don't know. He's books and tours, and I don't know what he does. But anyway, you know, if you're doing that many things, if you're making yourself that prevalent, I guess, people are going to take notice. But it stands to reason that eventually, Rob, they're going to come to us and they're going to go, hey,
3: what if we put your cameras on Netflix?
0: I don't know why they would be talking like that, but you take my point.
1: We say, you know what? Here's what it's going to cost you, you sons of bitches. You can take whatever you want, but here is the licensing fee.
0: Yeah. Guys, are you ready to pony up?
1: That's my fault. I skipped it. I skipped
0: the
1: line.
0: It's okay.
1: That was my line.
0: It's
1: I'm
0: page
1: sorry.
0: Page 62.
1: Yep. All right. Paragraph 2. Are you ready to pony? All right. You ready?
0: Yeah.
1: 3, 2, 1.
0: Are you ready to pony up 4 figures? Worth waiting for, yeah?
1: It was awesome. Yeah.
0: I think you nailed it. I'll tell you what. We can do it again.
1: You want to do it one more time?
0: Yeah.
1: Or do you want to do it in post?
0: No. We'll do it again now. Yep.
1: All right. Page 62. The line. Let's see.
0: I got the line. Pony back up. To one.
1: All right, you ready?
0: Yep.
1: 3, 2, 1.
0: Are you ready to pony up 4 figures?
1: That's what I'm saying, Alan.
0: Man, I'll tell you what. When we get this in the can, I'll tell you what. Man. Thank God this isn't live.
1: That was the one right there. That felt good. Look at my nipples.
0: I try not to look, Rob.
1: I know. That's why we have these screens in front of us.
0: I know. Sometimes I want to be distracted in that way.
1: Visibly excited.
0: I like how record labels, by the way, are starting to file lawsuits against AI companies. Because AI is just using other people's intellectual property to synthesize data sets and things like that. So they're starting to get lawsuits from content creators, people who actually make stuff. A couple of the big Sony Music and Warner are suing Anthropic. Multi-billion dollar lawsuits. They say it's blatant and ongoing thefts of intellectual property. Now, there are basically two or three record labels left. So these two are kind of joining forces. Anthropic is the company that owns Claude, the AI thing, right? Claude. There's Claude at ChatGPT. I think they're competing platforms. And this has been a complaint for a while. That AI is just grabbing things that are already there and turning it into something else. They can't make things out of whole cloth. They have to take what is existing out there. And so these record companies are looking at what they're trying to do. It's less about money and more about trying to put up some guardrails so that, you know, AI platforms or whatever are not, that they're not using existing intellectual property to fuel these AI platforms. Because it is copywritten music. And to a large degree, that has seemed to go out the window. I don't know. Thousands upon thousands of music publishers copyrighted musical compositions, including such beloved songs as Ain't No Mountain High Enough, All I Want for Christmas Is You, Eye of the Tiger, and Here Comes Santa Claus, are being illegally harvested. Blatant violation of copyright law. And so, you know, I'm sure it's primarily songwriters and the estates of songwriters. That's where people make their money, writing songs. And so this is kind of a canary in the coal mine for this kind of thing. So they're naming the executives at the top as individual defendants, and they filed it in the Northern District of California. So we'll sue. See what they do.
1: You think it'll hold up?
0: No.
1: I don't either.
0: But I think what they're looking for is probably some way to demarcate the lines. Yeah, no, I don't know. I don't know. But
1: I think it's all just so powerful at this point that, you know what I mean? Like,
0: yeah, but you also can't just throw your hands up in the air and go, "Whoop, this is it." You know, nobody asked for this. We didn't ask for this. You guys are going full steam ahead. We didn't ask for this. Nobody asked for you to take all of the, you know, oh, Amazon's buying books and scanning them and torching them. Nobody's asking for that. Nobody asked for that. You guys are doing it with our data, with our intellectual property, with things that other people created. AI is not generating anything out of whole cloth. And so when they talk about, you know, you can't just be like, well, here's some new technology that renders copyright law invalid. No, it doesn't. It doesn't. You can't just come along and go, well, we're doing this now and everything that existed before this is null and void. No, it's not. Now, again, whether or not something like this, you know, I think the people who have to adjudicate these things, they can barely get their heads around the technology as it is. But who knows? Especially since these AI companies, they know exactly what they're doing that they shouldn't be doing. Because all of these internal memos or whatever, they're very clear that they don't want information to be public. They don't want people to know that they're like scraping lyrics, you know, from sites that are licensed. They don't want people to know that they're doing destructive scanning operations on books. They don't want people to know that. Because they're like, you know, they're training these language models or whatever, but that's not stuff that they want out there in the ether. And so if you're a songwriter and you're like, these platforms are just reproducing lyrics verbatim, like that's, you know, if you or I were to do that, we would get sued. Because it's copyright violations, intellectual property. Taylor Swift's Paper Rings is one of the songs that, now I don't know that song, but tell you what, you don't want to get on Taylor's bad side, I have to think.
1: I don't.
0: I wouldn't want to run afoul of Taylor Swift.
1: Petrified of her.
0: Mm-hmm. Let me pivot. 2 hours to midnight, our metal show. Happy to present Whitechapel. Oh man, I can't wait for this. It's the night after Thanksgiving. 20th anniversary tour. Chelsea Grin, Acacia Strain, Netherwalker, all these bands are coming. Caller 10, if this makes it move, these tickets are yours. Good luck. Friday, November 25th at the world-famous Agora. These guys were dynamite at Sonic Temple back in May. AXS.com for the details if you strike out. But don't strike out. Good luck. I'll see you there. 35192. Send a text or anything else. I will have that keyword for you on the way at 5:30. That's $1,000 and a shot for you to get to Vegas in a couple of weeks for our iHeartRadio Music Fest.
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16: Oh, if only that were true. I don't know what Bloom Daddy drives, though. Pooped in his gas tank. Give that $1,000 keyword for you in about 8 minutes. Comes with a trip to Vegas. I'm burying the lead. You and a pal in a couple of weeks. Our iHeartRadio Music Festival. They added the Smashing Pumpkins. They got Muse and they got Weezer and they got the Goo Goo Dolls. It's the 18th and 19th of this month. So 2 weeks from Friday and Saturday. But the last round of keywords this week, last one for you to win will be here. Well, I guess we'll be out on Friday, but you'll still get that keyword at 5:30. I will schedule it for you, obviously. But until then, Rover's got one, Corey's got one, I got one. $1,000 every time, and hopefully that trip to Vegas for you and a pal. Jess, who won those tickets for Whitechapel?
17: Shannon from Stowe.
16: Shannon! I was reading that heavy metal, going to heavy metal shows is linked to an improved tolerance for pain. You can make your own jokes. Somebody, I need a high pain tolerance to go to a show like that. They were testing people who love heavy metal music, present company included, to see if listening to live heavy metal would help at all with your tolerance for pain and cold and things like that that would be otherwise uncomfortable. They determined there was, in fact, a connection. You know, when you're standing there in like in a festival setting, let's say, and those massive stacks are just pummeling you in the face. I'm not talking about people who are in you know, who are in like the ring of death and all that kind of stuff. That's a whole other thing. You need a literal pain tolerance for that. But they were conducting this at one of these big European festivals. And they determined that it did, in fact, increase their pain tolerance. Now, I don't know what the practical application of that is. I don't know. But it's something to, you know, think about. There is a phenomenon called music-induced analgesia. Analgesia? You know how like a analgesic aspirin or painkillers? Music-induced analgesia. Unless that's analgesia.
18: That's what
16: in which
18: I think
16: case,
18: it might
16: oh,
18: be.
16: Oh, man. This has gone in a completely different direction.
18: Is there a chance that the G sounds like a J?
16: What? Analgesia?
18: Well, is it because I wasn't going for G's? I would think that that would be a J sound, would make a jizz, I think.
16: It is a J sound. G-E-S-I-A. Anal G.
18: Jizzy, I think, was the.
16: Oh, an I G.
18: Excuse me.
16: J-I instead of G-E-I-C. See, now we're getting outside the realm.
18: You don't think that that's what they mean, is what you're saying?
16: No.
18: All right. Well, I'm just trying to help.
16: I think they're getting all right.
18: Excuse me. You seem stuck. So I was trying to help you.
16: Thank you. I think they're getting outside. We are getting outside the realm of scientific inquiry here. And we're taking it to somewhere unnecessary and deleterious to scientific methods, Rob.
18: Excuse me.
16: Pardon me. Wow. Oh, man.
18: My,
16: that was just a random pick. You need a pain tolerance for that. Wow. Katie, bar the door. What's going on there? Come on.
18: Yucky.
16: Gross.
18: Ooh.
16: Gross. Still gross.
18: Ooh.
16: Well, they say that when it comes to, and obviously you can kind of see here, you know, the release associated with forms of music like heavy metal, you're not exactly going to get that listening to classical music. They say classical music is better if you were like in a more reserved state. Maybe you were studying, reading, or something like that. But for people who, you know, pain tolerance. Yeah.
18: Yeah.
16: So if you're at a festival and you get hurt and, you know, maybe it, you get out of it a little bit better. Past research has linked the body's natural release of oxytocin. That's your love hormone, to music enjoyment and pain relief. But they think that people who are particular fans of heavy metal music might have a leg up. As it were. Speaking of which, I was leaving work last night. And I'm coming from downtown, and I'm on that little stretch of 90 West before the 71 split.
18: Yep.
16: And I go past this girl. I'm in the left lane, 71. And I go past this girl who looked like she was young, maybe late teens, early 20s. And her car is on the shoulder there by the berm. And she got her hazards on. And it looks like she's pulling gear out of her back seat. Like, it looks like she had a guitar, like there was an amp. I don't know what's going on, because obviously I passed right by her. But I was like, I hope she's not headed to a gig, because that would really suck.
17: It would suck.
16: It's hard, and Jess knows this.
17: Mm-hmm.
16: You have a Labor Day weekend gigs?
17: Yeah, on Friday.
16: Where are you on Friday?
17: The local in Strongsville.
16: You are?
18: Oh, boy.
17: With Sushi Roll.
16: I love the local.
17: Mm-hmm. Our one Cleveland show a year.
16: Why do you only do one Cleveland show a year?
17: Usually he'll do maybe two, but it's always at the local. Ooh. It's just too far with tolls and everything. And
16: oh, for them, you mean?
17: Yeah.
16: I see.
17: Not on their map.
16: I forget they're coming here, aren't they?
17: Mm-hmm.
16: Yeah, okay.
17: His family lives out here, my boss.
16: So it's a Jess show.
17: Yeah.
16: Okay.
17: I'm excited. I love when they come to town. It makes my life so much easier.
16: Well, sure. You're not hauling ass to Minnesota or whatever.
17: Mm-hmm.
16: Wow. Who performs with you guys?
17: It'll be us and this other band. We played with them last time called Casey and Company. They're really good people.
16: Okay. Are you just saying that because we're talking about them?
17: No.
16: Okay.
17: Oh, she's awesome. She's a really good...
16: Okay, good.
17: Yeah.
16: I've done really a number of appearances at a local bar. I love that spot.
17: I love that bar. And since they like redid it, now the stage is bigger. It's not that tiny.
16: Well, it's huge
17: stage
16: now.
17: Anymore.
16: Yeah, they like busted out that whole thing there.
17: Yeah, it should be a good time. Come on out.
16: All right. I usually get out there. You know, tonight's the cornhole tournament, Rob.
18: Oh.
16: Yeah, the Cleveland Baggers.
17: Oh, God.
18: Yeah.
16: Yeah. Uh-huh. He's a little kid out there.
18: Yeah, right, yeah.
16: And throw some bags. Sushi Roll Casey and Company, 9426. How about that?
18: Boy.
16: You go on first or second?
17: I'm pretty sure we go on first.
16: Oh, when you... What time?
17: 8 o'clock.
16: 8?
17: 8.
16: Rob, what do we have going on?
18: I have a thing.
16: Oh, you do? Okay.
18: Yeah.
16: All right, that's fine.
18: I think I'm...
16: You don't have to explain to me. You don't have to explain to me.
18: I'm sure whatever it is, I can't make it.
16: All right. Yeah. Casey and Company, and the little ad here on their website, Casey and Company is the band in bold. It says, on the local stage with Sushi Roll. Now, your logos and the flyer are side by side.
17: Is it a picture of random people or is it the Sushi Roll logo?
16: It's the Sushi Roll logo. Theirs is picture a big picture of a girl, which is what you want, and then a bunch of dudes that are smaller next to her, like they're in the background. And they're giving her the forefront, which is what it's supposed to be. Oh, you got to reserve a table and everything. You can't just stand there?
17: Yeah, you can stand there.
16: Hey, I know her! Can I heckle?
17: Sure. I'll come right up to
16: you.
17: Oh,
16: Rob, can you imagine that? I'm standing there like, hey, play some Saliva.
18: You guys know Click Click Boom?
16: You guys know Ladies and Gentlemen? You guys know any Elvis?
18: Freebird!
17: Oh, God, that's the worst.
16: Friday, September 11th, they've got a band called the Tea Bags.
18: All right.
16: Never forget.
18: That I might make it in for.
16: There you go. I like what a lot of what I've started to see is for Halloween, there are a lot of venues that are having bands perform another band's music, like they're dressing up as the other band.
17: Oh, yeah.
16: Not physically or literally, but they're like, you know, they're like, River Cuyahoga Skull is going to play the music of Pearl Jam or whatever, you know, the big Halloween thing now.
17: My friend's band did that with Paramore.
16: They're playing the music of Paramore?
17: Mm-hmm. They were dressed up as, like, she dressed up as... what's her name?
16: Haley
17: Williams, yeah.
16: How would anybody know what Haley Williams looked like?
17: Well, she has orange hair, doesn't she?
16: Yes. Well, she did at one point, but it feels like a... Like, if you're going to do Kiss, that's a very specific look. But it's like, I'm going to dress up like...
18: Jewel. I'm the guitarist of Paramore.
16: Jewel. Yeah. Oh, okay.
17: I don't know. It wasn't my idea.
16: I understand, but you are the messenger.
17: Sure am.
16: I like the bands, all the bands that are using like AI flyers.
18: Oh, yeah.
16: You're playing a dangerous game with that, by the way. Obviously, people are going to come because they like your music. But it is, I mean, if you got an AI flyer and you look amazing on that flyer and they show up and you're like, woof, you don't want that. You don't want that. I know everybody's having fun with AI flyers.
17: They'll go, ew, gross.
16: Huh?
17: They'll go, ew, gross.
16: Well, I mean, again, you either like the music or you don't, right? You're not going because, you know, with respect, local bands, you're only going to be so good looking. There's a ceiling. but, you know, so I understand the inclination to kind of up yourself. But anyway, okay, so you guys will be there on Friday.
17: Sure
16: it's
17: will
16: very
17: be.
16: Very exciting for this audience.
17: I know.
16: Wow. is this a ticketed event?
17: No.
16: I know some of them are. Like when a Metallica cover band plays, you got to buy tickets.
17: Yeah, it'll be like $5. I don't know.
16: $30 is what I'm looking at. Yeah.
17: Oh, my God.
16: Anywho.
17: No.
16: All right.
17: Ours is free.
16: Look at that. And you can't buy the singer drinks because you don't drink.
17: Nope.
16: Yeah.
17: You can buy me an NA beer.
16: Yeah. Okay. Alan, I don't know if you're hip to those 5,000 sailors stuck at sea. They're docking in Thailand tomorrow. I'm going to be there shortly after them. I don't know what that means. That's not still the Abraham Lincoln, is it? I don't know.
18: That's the only thing I can think. That's the only one that they've been talking about, right?
16: I guess. Let me give you this money here and the trip to Las Vegas. It's $1,000, last keyword of the day, and our iHeartRadio Music Festival is now 2 weeks away. You and a friend there, fly out, put you up, whole bit. 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
18: Oh, thank God.
16: Yeah.
18: Now I want to go.
16: I called in a favor. Finally got him on.
18: Now I want to go. Mm.

0: Oh, it's so bad. I hope that guy's dead. That's an old clip. Oh, man. No, I hope he's alive and well.
1: Took some singing lessons.
0: Alan, maybe you guys can get the show on Tubi. Yeah, right. You know, I don't care for Tubi. I'm trying to watch The Long Goodbye over there on Tubi. You know, I've been watching like a lot of 70s films that I never got around to seeing. There's one called The Long Goodbye with, it's a Robert Altman film, Elliot Gould, like a detective thing, right? Philip Marlowe. And Tubi, every time you go back to it, it starts the movie over. Like, it did the same thing with Godfather 2. I'm like, you know what? I've never seen Godfather. You and I were talking about this. I said, I've never seen 2 from front to back. I've seen parts of it, hunks of it here and there, but I've never sat down and watched 2. And it's long. And if you're watching on a free streamer where there's ads every 10 seconds, it's even longer. And Tubi, for whatever, like, it seems to start it from the beginning again. I'm like, why didn't it just start where I picked it up? Maybe I'm doing it wrong. Maybe I'm operating Tubi in a way that other people aren't having these problems. But I don't know. That's where you go into the search and they go, well, I want to watch this movie. Where is this movie? And you can search. And a lot of these that aren't streaming like widely somewhere else, who the hell's looking for The Long Goodbye? Just me. It's over on Tubi.
2: Or not.
0: Or not.
2: Tubi.
0: That's right. So, yeah. Trying to watch it. It was one of the top movies of the entire decade, 1973. A young Elliot Gould. But over there on Tubi. So listen, I know you're joking, ha ha, about the show being over on Tubi, but I'm going to look into that. The Abraham Lincoln has only been at sea for 280 days. Oh, is that all? And they are docking in Thailand for liberty? Okay. 500 days at sea is a gross overestimate. Okay. 280 days seems a long time. But okay. Well, listen, if you're headed out there, thank you. Bon voyage. Good luck.
2: Adieu.
0: Adieu. We bid you.
2: Adieu.
0: Adieu. We missed Trail Mix Day yesterday. I'm kind of bummed about that. Yesterday was National Trail Mix Day. You know how much I love trail mix, Rob?
2: Yep.
0: Whether I'm on or off the trail. You know I make my own. And you know I have my proprietary recipe that I never deviate from. And it's the best stuff you can get. I'll tell you. Yeah, I'm happy to share the wealth. I only use Spanish peanuts. With the extra, you got to get them with extra skin.
2: Mm-hmm. I'm writing this down.
0: Yeah, thank you. I heard Spanish peanuts.
2: Yeah.
0: Cashew shells.
2: Uh huh.
0: Seaweed chips.
2: Okay.
0: Carob dollops.
2: Okay.
0: Carob
2: dollops. Huh? Okay.
0: For the sweetness.
2: Is that with a K or a C?
0: Dollops with a D.
2: No, the carob.
0: With a C. Oh. And of course, shredded wheat hemp nuggets.
2: Shredded.
0: You know my
2: hemp
0: delicious trail mix. I get myself a big old bag of it, and I head out on the trail.
2: And you usually go heavy on the chia, too, right?
0: I don't put chia. Did you hear me say chia?
2: No, but I thought maybe you forgot it. I thought
0: no,
2: there was a lot of chia. I thought you were very pro-chia.
0: I soak my chia overnight.
2: Chia.
0: I am pro-chia. No, but it's delicious. You got to make sure it's as dry as possible, because when you're out there on the trail, it reminds you to hydrate. It's so dry, your whole body begins to feel desiccated, and it reminds you to hydrate. It's got all the good stuff that you want in it. A lot of fiber. You won't even make the entire trail.
2: No.
0: You'll be running pants
2: right
0: around
2: the can.
0: pants around your ankles. Yeah. And that is how you find a partial skull in the Cuyahoga Valley National Park.
2: Ta-da!
0: Actually, Trader Joe's, my favorite one. Trader Joe's sells something called Happy Trekking, and it's just it's everything you want. It's almonds and cashews and cranberries and cherries and chocolate. It's so good.
1: That sounds so good.
0: It's so good. I'll usually kind of mix my own, but in a pinch, that Happy Trekking is real good from Trader Joe's. But it doesn't have, like I said, it doesn't have my shredded wheat hemp nuggets or my cashew shells. Most people don't opt for the shell on the cashew, Rob. They go, ooh, it's poison. I go, yeah, shut up.
1: What about grape nuts?
0: What about them?
1: Is that in there?
0: What, my Yule Gibbons? It's a nice contemporary reference for the kids. No grape nuts. Although I did have to eat a lot of those as a kid.
1: Oh, I just feel like you would eat them now.
0: No, don't eat them now. I used to love cereal. I just don't eat cereal anymore. I have Special K once in a while, like on a Saturday morning or something, but I just don't eat that much cereal anymore. Because now all the food can kill you, Rob.
2: Right.
0: You know? So I'd like to put blueberries on my... they'll kill you. Those murderous berries that are out there. I'm going to break here. 35192. Guardians pregame shortly after 6. They start up against the Toronto Blue Jays tonight. Your start... 6:40, first pitch around the corner at Progressive Field on MMS.
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1: I just instantly started freaking out, yelling to the world, what's going on? I yelled, help. I mean, I'm out in the middle of nowhere. I had no idea what was going on.
19: From the frozen woods of Maine to the mountains of Montana, from an archery opener gone wrong in Wisconsin to a father's last walk through the Minnesota deer woods. Each story begins with a hunter stepping into the wild, but not all of them come back.
1: 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What do you say? He's not here with us. You know, it was tough.
19: I'm Jordan Sillars. Join me as we track the truth through tangled cover and cold case files, where every trail tells a story, and every story leaves its own trail of blood. Blood Trails.
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22: 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My name is Manuel Delia, former political operative turned journalist.
24: 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Together, we unravel the web of deception, exposing the dangerous forces at play in Malta.
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28: In the history of cinema, few films have been as successful as The Godfather. Francis Ford Coppola's gangster epic set a new standard not just for movies about the mafia, but for movies in general. Although, if you talk to the people who made it, The Godfather's prospects for success were far from assured. In fact, before its release, they were pretty bleak.
29: 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The movie's not going to work. You gotta get rid of those guys, it's a disaster.
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36: 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Who were they? What made them so notorious? How did the internet, or sometimes the algorithm, choose them? And what does a person do when they're suddenly confronted with more attention than the human psyche can handle? Take The Dress, a story that went uber viral in early 2015 in spite of being, well, kind of a boring optical illusion. A mother of the bride in Scotland took a picture of a dress she was thinking about wearing to her daughter's wedding. But She saw the dress as blue with black lace, and her daughter saw it as white with gold lace. One BuzzFeed post later, every single person on the internet was talking about the dress. But to me, the dress is a story about the last couple of months when the internet was still sort of fun. It was shortly before the stories that spread across the internet stopped being driven by exploited millennials with useless arts degrees and started being decided by algorithms hell-bent on growing internet usership at all costs. 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With the team at Cool Zone Media, we're taking these characters' 16th minute of fame to see what their moment meant to them and what it says about us.
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3: Have you met Alan? Oh my God, I forgot about Alan. Okay. Do you have a whiteboard?
0: 216-578-1007 or 1-800-348-1007. Woo!

0: Somebody told me today was International Chess Day. I assume they're talking about the legendary Chess Records, Rob.
1: Sure, yeah.
0: From Chicago, Illinois. Muddy Waters, father of the Chicago Blues. So they're talking about?
1: I would, if I had to guess, and I'm not a betting man, I would go with the game.
0: Oh, the game.
1: The stupid, stupid game.
0: Not the record label from the 1950s?
1: Not the record label from the 1950s.
0: Damn it. Boy, I'd go by Muddy Waters, too, if my... he's buried in Alsip, Illinois, which is far south side of Chicago, but, like, when I'm making that trip home, whether it be anytime from the east, Ohio over the years, Pittsburgh from the years, anytime you get to Alsip, you see a giant water tower that says Alsip on the side, and you know I'm getting close. His given name was McKinley Morganfield.
1: Really?
0: Yeah, I think I would have gone by Muddy Waters, too.
1: It's a good name.
0: Yeah. How does... listen, it might be a little late in my career to pivot, but you got to keep yourself fresh.
1: Muddy Cox?
0: How does Muddy Cox sound?
2: Perfect.
0: Now, don't poo-poo it.
3: Ladies and gentlemen, we are experiencing technical difficulties. Please stand.
0: It's no worse than McKinley Morgan. What if I call myself McKinley Morganfield? God, why didn't I go with that? Muddy Cox. Oh, the game. All right, not the Broadway play.
1: Right.
4: Bangkok, Oriental City. Bangkok.
0: That was from the Broadway play Chess, right? Murray Head.
1: Yeah.
0: So you're, well, that's about the game. That's not a Broadway play about Chess Records. It wasn't about, no, it's about the Bangkok.
1: Well, now that
4: Bangkok.
1: Now that play makes way more sense.
0: Yeah.
1: This whole time I thought it was about the record label.
0: Chess is one of those things I feel like I should know how to play as a man. It is the game of kings. But it's like every time somebody goes, you want to play, I go, we can, but you'll have to teach me again. I can never remember.
1: Same.
0: And now you could Google it and you could probably play whatever.
1: I'm surprised you're a pretty intellectual fella that you're not a chess player. I would have pegged you as a chess player.
0: But you know what, though? I don't care for puzzles.
1: That's true.
0: I'm not a huge puzzle guy. It feels like a waste of time. They're really good for your brain. Like, I fully understand the value of them, you know, to keep your thoughts and your problem-solving elastic.
1: Where you're playing two steps ahead seems like it would be right up your alley. Like, just, it's so, you're so planned and focused.
0: I need a game where I'm playing two steps behind. That's more my life. I'm always two steps behind. My whole life is... Wow, I did not see that coming. That's me. Bites me in the ass every time.
1: I try all the time. I love the game. I will go online and play just to just mess around. I suck. I'm not... I guess I just don't think that way.
0: Well, I was going to say, so what is it? What makes a bad chess player? I mean, if everybody knows the moves... You've got to figure out what the other person's going to do?
1: Basically. And you're playing not for the move that you're actually executing. Thinking ahead. Okay, when I do this, he's going to do that. So I have to do this. So you're playing a move or two ahead all the time.
0: I think my son plays. It is very impressive to see somebody who's good at chess.
1: My dad was good.
0: Yeah, it just feels like such a James Bond type thing. I know Baccarat was his game. But again, it feels like such a... Like a fundamental thing to have at your disposal, the intellectual rigor to your point. You know what I mean?
1: Yep.
0: But it just doesn't. I'll take checkers, man. I'll play Mahjong. I'll play friggin' Pente. I don't care.
1: Well, of course I'm good at chess.
0: How long? You can shit over that.
1: Fantastic chess player.
0: Shit whatever you want.
1: As long as you're shitting across from me,
0: you'll lose at chess. Well, anyway, it's for people who enjoy chess. I'll go home and listen to some Muddy Waters.
1: That's what I'm doing Friday night, so I can't go to Jess's gig. I'm playing chess.
0: Oh,
1: I forgot. I remembered when we were talking about it. I have a chess tournament.
2: That makes sense.
1: A chess tournament.
0: You just said you stink.
1: No, right. Well, I'm trying.
0: He's like, how am I going to get better unless I get into all the tournaments? Yeah,
1: that's right. So makes I'll sense. Lose, but I gotta step up my game. And Friday night is a big chess tournament. Starts right, believe it or not, 8 o'clock.
0: What do they say? What's the only way to get better at anything is surround yourself with people that are better than you.
1: That's right.
0: Only way to improve.
2: Yep. Isn't checkers an easier version?
1: It's a completely different game.
0: Totally different game.
1: Yeah. Not even, it's play on the same style board.
2: Yeah. You skip over them and take them.
0: You sure do. You get to king me. All right, we got to go.
1: Oh, man, not a minute too soon.
0: Guardians baseball is next. First of three against the Blue Jays. Where can people hit you up?
1: WMMS Rob on Instagram.
0: Jess?
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0: I'm Alan Cox Show on your socials. The Instagram, Facebook, Cameo, TikTok, Threads. 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The delightful Leanne Morgan back on the show tomorrow. Chat with her. She's coming to Playhouse Square in a couple of weeks. And Guardians are next. Thanks, guys, very much for hanging out. Talk to you again tomorrow around 2. And we'll see you in hell.
5: I cannot stand these morons any longer. If you don't come with me this instant, I shall run amok.
6: Be careful of what you say. Be careful in every way. Be careful of what you do. Big Brother is watching you. Be circumspect and discreet. Stay light on your mental feet.

0: than a wink. 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

0: 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And we'll visit with Guardians pitcher Parker Messick coming up on Guardians Warm-Up.
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0: Good evening, everyone. Welcome to the Bet 365 Guardians warm-up show tonight from Progressive Field, downtown Cleveland. It's the Guardians and the Toronto Blue Jays getting ready for game one of a key three-game series. Jim Rosenhaus along with you about a half hour prior to tonight's first pitch. Hot and humid downtown, and a big matchup between two clubs battling for a postseason berth. For the Guardians in the American League Central Division, they're three games back of the front-running White Sox with a month to go. And meanwhile, in that wild card chase, they are in a spot right now, a half game ahead of Baltimore for that third and final wild card spot. But there are the Blue Jays, who are starting to come on late in the season. They are only a game and a half behind the Guardians in that battle for the third and final wild card playoff spot. So a lot to play for this week. Stay with us. We'll have more to come after this.
1: Kwan dives. He makes a catch. What a play by Kwan.
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0: Welcome back to Guardians warm-up. Parker Messick joining us. Picked up another win on Sunday. And Parker, a game where, and you've talked about it a lot, where early on it looked like a battle, and you were able to rein it in. What allows you to do that? Which it's something that not every young pitcher can do.
7: Yeah, I think it's one of those things where you really just have to trust what you're out there to do. And, you know, a game like that, for me, when the offense is doing their job, it just reminds me that this isn't going to be an outing that, like, people are going to remember, people are going to be talking about. This is just how well can you go out there and get as many outs as you can because of how well the offense is doing. And, you know, every game's different, and you can never go out there and expect baseball to hand you the same game. So you just got to play it one pitch at a time, and, you know, that's what I try and do every time I go out there.
0: It seemed like it was really important for you to get through six, because when you came into the dugout, you had some emotion there. Why was that?
7: I don't think it was any specific reason to get through six. It was just something that I could prove to myself that, you know, even when I do struggle early, like, I was able to lock it in there at the end. I was able to save some pitches, get some quicker outs, and, you know, I just wanted to go as deep as I can. It helps the bullpen. It helps everyone when I can go deeper into the game. So I was super grateful that I got the leash to be able to go out there. And, you know, I'm glad I was able to prove myself and the team that I could go out there and finish six like that.
0: You mentioned the run support, and every pitcher on the staff's been on both sides of that.
7: Yeah.
0: And a lot of times you hear a pitcher say, well, I try not to think about it at all. But do you pitch differently when you have a lot of runs to work with?
7: Maybe. I mean, either way, I'm trying to attack the zone and fill it up. But, you know, when you have a game where they go out there and score runs like that, your job becomes a lot simpler, and it's you stop caring about anything other than filling up the zone, trying to get as many outs as you can. And, you know, when there's nobody on board, you're really trying to limit runs, and, you know, you'll waste some more pitches when you're trying to keep guys off the board. But, you know, when you have a lot of runs to play with, then, you know, you're really just in attack mode the entire time.
5: 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We'll have more with Parker Messick after this short break.
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8: Let's check the numbers. The opener against the Jays, the Guardians a favorite. They're minus 180, and the total is 8. And let's try to stay hot here. Look for another winner tonight. Going to use the Tampa Bay Rays on the money line over the Mets. Now, the Rays looking to even this series after they dropped the opener. Good bounce back spot tonight for the Mets offense struggling to score. They put up 3 or fewer in 7 of their last 8. Tampa Bay, they've won 6 of their last 8. And New York will send Sean Manaea to the mound with a 5.5 ERA and 8 nighttime starts, and he's been hit hard recently, allowing 14 runs over his last 17 and two-thirds innings. And Tampa Bay is 16-3 at home against lefties this season. I like the Rays on the money line, my play of the day. 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
5: Welcome back. It's Guardians warm-up. Parker Messick joining us. Another win over the weekend against Kansas City. Austin Hedges has been your catcher every step of the way. What has he done for you this season that's allowed you to reach some really good heights?
7: Yeah, he's been the man. Even this last start, when we finished that second inning, he was coming in and he was like firing me up, but at the same time, he was like, nobody ever said this was going to be easy every time you walk out there. That's not what we signed up for. That's not what we play the game for. He goes, these aren't the fun ones. These are the ones you get through, and it's fun when you go 6-1. And, you know, that's exactly what we did. So just his leadership back there has meant the world for me. And, I mean, not even to mention, you know, how good he is back there defensively, calling the game, framing, blocking, throwing people out. I mean, all the above. He's a man.
5: Were you aware of all that before you started throwing to him?
7: I really wasn't. Like, I knew he was a great player, but, you know, you don't experience it until you get a full sample size with someone. And I think I've had that leeway with him where it's like I realize how good he is back there now. So it's been fun for me to throw to him all year.
5: You've been mentioned Rookie of the Year, Cy Young, stuff like that because of the year you're having. Do you even feel like a rookie anymore because of the time you had up here last year?
7: I mean, these seasons are so long that I feel like I've been in this season for 5 years now. I mean, that's just how baseball goes. It's a lot of games. So, I mean, I try not to think about any of that stuff. And, you know, the guys treat me like I've been here for a while. So, you know, I try to perform like I've been here for a while. And I just try and go out there every day and help the team win.
5: And speaking of winning, a September lies ahead where really

0: 2%!
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5: 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The Guardians and the Blue Jays getting ready for the opener of this three-game series. Let's check in on the Northeast Ohio weather forecast from WKYC. 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
6: We'll fall back just into the 70s tonight. We'll keep muggy conditions around. Chance for an isolated shower or storm tonight, and we'll keep that chance heading into Wednesday. It's going to be another hot and humid day with highs climbing into the low 90s. In the 3 News Weather Center, I'm meteorologist Jessica Van Meter.
5: Hot one tonight downtown, and a hot matchup, Guardians and Blue Jays, as they continue to battle for postseason berths. Tom Hamilton will talk about it with manager Stephen Vogt. 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
2: Hi again, everybody, with Cleveland manager Stephen Vogt. This time, Hamilton, welcome. It's the manager show, and it's brought to you by KeyBank. Another nice off day yesterday after a resounding win on Sunday. We always hear momentum's the next day's starter. Well, the next day was an off day, but

0: What do you take out of a game like that, Voter?
1: What I take from it is obviously the offense had a great day. They, you know, Seth Lugo wasn't on his A game, and our guys made him pay for it. And Parker Messick, ho-hum, another sixth inning, one-run game. So really well-played game by our guys. And what I loved about it was, you know, you come off a great road trip, and you have two tough ones to start, and then you don't lay down on Sunday. You come back and you fight, and you know, like you said, it was a resounding win, and something that we needed going into the off day, and now we got 10 games in 9 days, and so the guys are refreshed and ready to go, and we'll go get them tonight.
0: Boy, you have to have a quick short-term memory this time of year, don't you?
1: Yeah, you can't dwell on one game. It's hard because now every game gets magnified. Everyone starts talking about the standings. Everyone starts talking about playoff positioning and all those things. We still have to take this one day at a time, and we can't overreact or underreact to any game. We just have to remain consistent like we have all year, and it's within our control. We control our own destiny from here on out, and you can't ask for anything else.
0: I know it's a new year, but do you think guys reflect back at all? Do they take anything from what you did a year ago?
1: Well, at the end of the day, this is a team that's won the division 2 years in a row, and this is a team that knows how to win. It's a team that knows that we're never out of this thing until 162 comes and goes, and they're ready to go. They're ready to make this playoff push. They're ready to make a run at this World Series, and we've got 20-ish games, however many left. I don't count, so I think it's 24, 25 games left, and let's make the most of them.
0: Well, how big do they become when you're going head-to-head with Toronto? Because whether it's the division that you win to get in or whether it's in as a wild card team, it's just absolute chaos when you look at the wild card scenario.
1: Yeah, it's a beautiful thing. It's going to be a really fun month because we play a lot of the teams that we're, you know, looking to position ourselves against or with. And, you know, it's going to be wild. It's going to be crazy. And again, we just cannot get too emotionally high or low. We have to remain constant and we have to remain steady and just go out and win as many ball games as we can.
0: I know they haven't had the year, obviously, that they expected. But, boy, a year ago at this time, the Blue Jays were arguably the best team in the American League. And, obviously, they went on and played to Game 7 of the World Series. They have admitted there was a World Series hangover, but it kind of looks like they've got it going again.
1: Yeah, this is a really good team. Obviously, their offense is very high-powered. They match up well, and they've got some really good arms. This starting pitching and this bullpen, it is filled with good arms. So they play great defense. They run the bases hard. So we got our work cut out for us, and they're playing well, and so are we. So this should be a fun matchup.
0: Well, because it's the 1st of September, now you get to add two players, a pitcher and a position player. You've added Daniel Schneemann. I don't think that came as a surprise. Maybe the surprise is Carlos Hernandez.
1: Yeah, I think Daniel gives us some really much needed defensive versatility off the bench. And, you know, we know Daniel, he could give us a start in 7 different positions on the field, and he can come in as a defensive replacement, pinch runner, pinch hitter. He's a very, very valuable player to have. It was really fun to see Schnee walking back into the building, and we missed him the last few months. So glad to have him back. And then, yes, we've added Carlos Hernandez. Obviously, people remember him from last year. Such a great story. You know, he was in a terrible car accident this last offseason, recovered from that, pitching well in Columbus. And, you know, with the doubleheader coming up and with different option rules and how that works, we felt like it was a good time to add Carlos, and we're really excited to have him back.
0: Have the option rules changed at all? I mean, if you bring a guy up and send him back, if it's a pitcher, do they still have to stay down 15 days?
1: Yeah, they do. So the rules don't change even though it's September. So that's where, again, especially with where we're coming up with the playoffs, with down the stretch, we have to be really careful and mindful of when we send guys, our option guys, in and out of here. So, and with the doubleheader coming up on Friday, we're not sure what's going to happen between now and then. And we want to keep every option open possible. And like I said, we're just pumped because Carlos helped us out a lot last year.
0: Carl Willis, your Hall of Fame pitching coach, was saying, for Gavin Williams, he's, to simplify it for the fans, kind of like a golfer. When you overswing or you're too quick off the tee and you yank the ball to the left, that's been kind of him and his mechanics. So there's nothing physically wrong with Gavin at all.
1: No, Gavin's feeling really well. He's feeling great. And like you said, he was a little bit off his last time out. I expect that to snap back in today. He's worked really well these last 4 days. And we know Gavin. He's a big-time pitcher.
0: That's Cleveland manager Stephen Vogt. Tom Hamilton inviting you to stay tuned. Game 1 with the Blue Jays of this big 3-game series next on the Cleveland Clinic Radio Network.
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6: Welcome back to the Bet365 Guardians warm-up show. Guardians and Blue Jays getting ready to open this three-game series. Time now for the pitching matchup. Blue Jays going with an opener. It's Spencer Miles, a right-hander coming out of the pen. He's done it before. 5 opening starts for Miles, and on the season, in 42 total appearances, he's 5-2 with an earned run average of 2.92. Then expected to turn it over to right-hander Spencer Arrighetti, 7-7 on the year with an earned run average of 4.81, mainly with Houston, but he was picked up at the trade deadline in exchange for Dalton Varsho. 2 starts against the Guardians earlier this season with Houston, a win here in April, and a loss in Houston back in June. On the mound for the Guardians, it's Gavin Williams, 12-7, an earned run average of 3.98. Last time out, shortest outing of the season against the Angels, an inning and a third. He allowed 5 runs, and now back out there a week later. 4 career appearances against the Blue Jays. Williams is 1-0 with an earned run average of 4.43, and that victory came earlier this season at the Rogers Center. At your pitching matchup, that'll do it for Guardians warm-up. Stay tuned, the starting lineups and the first pitch, they come your way next.
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0: copyrighted broadcast is presented by the authority of the Cleveland Guardians Baseball Company and may not be reproduced or retransmitted in any form. 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
19: 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It's the Guardians and the Blue Jays getting ready for the opener of this three-game series. Time now for the starting lineups. First for Toronto and manager John Schneider. Leading things off, Brett Bateman, the center fielder. Alejandro Kirk doing the catching bat second. Vladimir Guerrero, the first baseman, will hit third. George Springer, the designated hitter, bats cleanup. Nathan Lucas in right field will hit fifth. Kaz Akimoto is the third baseman batting sixth. Andres Jimenez, the shortstop, hits seventh. Ernie Clement at second base will bat eighth. And Miles Straw in left field bats ninth. On the mound, right-hander Spencer Miles. Now for the Guardians and manager Stephen Vogt leading things off. Stephen Kwan, the center fielder. Chase DeLauder, the designated hitter, bats second. Jose Ramirez at third base bats third with Joe Adell, the right fielder, batting cleanup. Nathaniel Lowe at first base will bat fifth. Angel Martinez, the left fielder, bats sixth. Travis Bazzana at second base hits seventh. Patrick Bailey will do the catching, bat eighth. And Brian Rocchio at shortstop hits ninth. On the mound, right-hander Gavin Williams. Those are your starting lineups now. Stay tuned when we return Tom Hamilton as tonight's first pitch on the Cleveland Clinic Radio Network.
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6: 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Guardians take the lead. How about this night for Angel Hanau? And it's hit a ton. Away, back and gone. What a prodigious blast for Joe Adell.
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10: From Progressive Field in downtown Cleveland, Ohio, it is game number 138. Tonight, the Cleveland Guardians and the Toronto Blue Jays begin what will be a critically important three-game series, this being game one, another one tomorrow night, and then a matinee affair coming up on Thursday afternoon. Hi again, everybody. This is Tom Hamilton along with Jim Rosenhaus and Brian Botze. On a gorgeous night here on the shores of Lake Erie, summer is back. It's hot, it's humid, and a breeze blowing out toward right field, and that will make Progressive Field play a lot smaller than the dimensions. 325 down each line, 370 to left center, 375 to right center, 400 feet to dead center, the 19-foot wall in left and left center, and then the 9-foot wall in right and right center field. Guardians take the field in their home whites, led by Gavin Williams, along with the navy blue and the red trim. Blue Jays are looking like the Royals tonight. Yeah, both at one time had those powder blue uniforms, and we have seen them both on this homestand. All powder blue uniforms tonight for Toronto, the jerseys and the pants. And this is going to be important for so many reasons. Cleveland comes in with a record of 69-68, second place in the division, three games behind the Chicago White Sox, who have started to stumble and have at least given a lot of teams a chance to try to get back into the race. When I say a lot of teams, I mean Cleveland and Minnesota. Minnesota is 6.5 back, Cleveland 3 back. And as we know, in the month of September, one bad week can change everything in a playoff race. Meanwhile, the Guardians are still the number 3 wild card team. They've got the final spot if the playoffs were to begin today. New York, the number 1 wild card team. Boston, number 2. Cleveland, number 3. But the Blue Jays are just a game and a half in back of Cleveland for that final spot. Baltimore is a half game behind Cleveland. Then Toronto and Texas, each a game and a half back, as the Blue Jays record very similar to the Guardians at 68-70. Laz Diaz, the crew chief and the home plate umpire tonight. Edwin Jimenez at first, Eric Backus at second, and Chris Siegel, the third base umpire. Also, when you have these series now, you're talking about how important the season series may be, because playoff spots could be determined by tiebreakers. First tiebreaker, if you end up with the same record, is how you did head-to-head with each other. Blue Jays took 2 out of 3 in Canada earlier this season. Gavin Williams on the hill for the Guardians, 27 years of age, 6'6", 250. Fastball, sinker, cutter, curve, and slider. And leading it off, the young phenom, Brett Bateman, first time we've seen him. The wind and tonight's first pitch, and it's a little bit inside, ball one. And we're underway at the corner of Carnegie and Ontario. Game time temperature of 86 degrees. Williams, the kick and the pitch. And he pops one in there, a called strike at 98 miles per hour. And the count 1-1. Bateman was in the Cubs minor league farm system. The 1-1 pitch to the left-handed batter. And he bangs it foul third base side, 1-2 the count. And this young man was acquired from the Cubs when they dealt veteran pitcher and a really good starter in Kevin Gausman to the Cubs. They got the youngster, Brett Bateman, who played collegiately at the University of Minnesota. Who does he remind a lot of people of? Stephen Kwan. Now the windup, now the 1-2 pitch. And it's swung on and missed. Got him with a good curveball. He's got the same kind of offensive approach as Stephen Kwan has, and that's why he's been compared to Stephen Kwan. And he's admitted that, yes, he has been a big fan of Stephen Kwan's game and has watched a lot of him. Bateman a little bigger than Kwan, 5'10", 190, but that kind of a hitter trying to use the whole ballpark, not a lot of power. Alejandro Kirk, now the number 2 hitter, takes a curveball down and away, ball one. Kirk, the right-handed hitting catcher, batted .341 in the month of August. Into the windup. Here's the 1-0 delivery, and it's in there to even the count. Gavin Williams has had a rough month of August, and in particular, the last 4 starts. He had a good outing with Arizona, his first start in August. But the last 4 starts, Gavin Williams has had a .741 earned run average. That was against the White Sox, San Diego, the Giants, and Angels. The 1-1, curve in the dirt, ball 2, 2-1. Last start came against the Angels in Anaheim, and he went just an inning and a third, gave up 5 runs, but Cleveland rallied for the win. The 2-1, and that's a knee-buckling curveball, and he's throwing a lot more curveballs here with Patrick Bailey catching him. 2-2 the count. That's what Patrick Bailey did with Joey Cantillo. Now the 2-2, and it swung on a weak topper to third. Another curveball. Gavin Williams A lot of times his size, 6'6", 250, is such a weapon, but it also can get him into a little trouble mechanically. It's a big body to move. The pitch. Got him swinging, and he came back with another curveball. Four straight curveballs, and he strikes out Alejandro Kirk. Two up, two down, two strikeouts, no score. And that'll bring to the plate Vladimir Guerrero Jr. Angel Martinez in left. Stephen Kwan patrols center. Joe Adell in right. Nathaniel Lowe at first. Travis Bazana at second. Brian Rocchio at short. Jose Ramirez at third. Patrick Bailey catching. First pitch fastball and a good one. 100 miles an hour for a strike. Vladimir Guerrero has not hit a home run this year in Canada. The 0-1 pitch. And he rips one to right field, fairly deep, but right there to catch the liner is Joe Adell. Vlad Guerrero, just 7 home runs this year, all of them on the road. He lines out to right, and it's a quick 1-2-3 inning with a couple of strikeouts for Gavin Williams. Blue Jays do not score. The Guardians are coming to bat. Swung on line toward the gap in left center. Kwan dives and made the catch! What a play by Kwan! 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
10: Well, this is going to be another one of those ball games where Cleveland's going to face a relief pitcher to start the game. The right-hander, Spencer Miles, probably pitched 2 innings tonight. No score, bottom of the first inning. Miles having a real good year out of the bullpen, facing Stephen Kwan. The windup and the pitch. And Kwan jumps back from ball one. Spencer Arrighetti, normally a starter, whom the Blue Jays got from Houston, expected to pitch most of the innings tonight, but we shall see. Now the windup and the 1-0 pitch, and it's in there. Of course, everybody in baseball able to expand their roster by one position player and one more pitcher. So now 28 players on a club instead of 26. Now the wind and the 1-1. Kwan fouling it off third base side, late on that sinker, and the count 1-2. Miles is throwing upper 90s. Fastball, sinker, curve, slider. This year, the relief pitcher has made 42 appearances, 5 wins, 2 losses, a save, a 2.92 ERA. Now the 1-2 pitch, and it's swung at a jam chop, weakly bounced to second. Ernie Clement throws out Stephen Kwan. Sinker in on the hands of Kwan, and it just ate him up. Here's Chase DeLauder, what a month of August, the left-handed hitting DH champ. tonight, DHing normally in right. Chase DeLauter in the month of August hit 363 and had a 978 OPS. From the first base side of the rubber, the wind-end pitch, and it's ripped foul down the left side, strike one. Miles Straw's in left field tonight. The kid, Brent Bateman, and they tell us he's a Gold Glove caliber outfielder. He's in center. And here's the windup, and here's the pitch. And it's fouled again, third base side. Boy, Cleveland's tardy on this kid's upper 90 sinker. Nathan Lucas is in right field. Vlad Guerrero Jr. at first. Ernie Clement at second. Andres Jimenez at short. End of the windup and the next delivery. And it's outside. Man, this kid can light up the radar. And he's doing it here in the early going, 2-2. Kazuma Okamoto is at third, and Alejandro Kirk doing the catching. No score, the 1-2 pitch. Swung on line to left, but foul. Well, he is just pounding Cleveland hitters, the first two with upper 90 sinkers. Spencer Miles, he's 6'2", 215, 26 years of age, out of the University of Missouri. Now the 1-2. Swung on, fouled it back and out of play. Threw him a breaking ball. Miles was a fourth-round pick out of Mizzou by San Francisco 4 years ago. And then a Rule 5 draft pick by Toronto this past December. What a great Rule 5 pick. The 1-2. Swung on, a high bouncer to second. Clement backs up into right field and throws out the DeLauter. As bad as the Giants are, how in the world did they not protect this kid? How in the world was Spencer Miles ever a Rule 5 pick and not on the Giants' 40-man roster? Wow. Here's Jose Ramirez. Jose, the last five games, 9 RBIs, a .381 batting mark. He looks at a breaking ball strike. Good curveball. Two down, nobody on, no score. Infield to the right, outfield toward right, medium deep. Now the 0-1 pitch. Curve hung outside, 1-1. Miles is a guy that can give you multiple innings out of the bullpen. And they've been very careful with him this year. He's coming back from Tommy John reconstructive elbow surgery. The 1-1. Swung on, drill to center. That's a base hit. Well, you think if you're the Giants, okay, maybe we can sneak this kid by and not keep him on the 40-man. But they didn't. And maybe the biggest surprise isn't so much that somebody grabbed him, but it's the American League champs, meaning they had to keep Miles on their roster all this year or offer him back to Toronto. Well, great scouting by the Blue Jays. Here's Joe Adell in right field. Two down, runner on, no score. Throw to first. Ramirez back with a dive and look for Jose to run here early. One. You want to get in scoring position with two down. Secondly, Kirk has only thrown out 15% of the runners. There he goes. Pitch swung on, fouled upstairs, 0-1. Joe Adell, talk about hot. The last 13 games, Joe Adell has 17 RBIs, batting .314 with 6 extra base hits. Outfield plays him the other way toward right. Again, medium deep. Ramirez at first, two down, no score, first inning. On a warm, muggy night on the shores of Lake Erie, cloud cover at the moment. The set, the throw to first. Ramirez dives back. That's two times. Now he's thrown over there, so watch Hosey take off now. 86 degrees. That temp brought to you by Gusto. Higher pay, grow your team with Gusto. Ramirez, pretty good lead. The pitch. And it's wide, 1-1 the count. Spencer Miles, his first year in the major leagues, He was out all of 2025. Had Tommy John surgery in June of 2024. Now the 1-1, runner goes. Pitch swung on, line to third, and caught by Okamoto. And that'll take care of Cleveland here in inning number one. They do not score. Second inning is next. Guardians, Jays, scoreless on the Cleveland Clinic Radio Network.
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10: Second inning, no score. George Springer, the DH and cleanup hitter. Right-hander against right-hander. Gavin Williams lets it rip. And the pitch down and away, missed with a curveball. Springer, in the last nine games that he started, batting .528 with an OPS of almost 1,400. The pitch waved at it. Ooh. That fastball was in the catcher's mitt before George Springer swung. Boy, these two starters here tonight, Miles and Williams, are throwing the ball by people. Now the 1-1. And it's a touch high, 2-1. Pitching coach Carl Willis was saying with Gavin Williams, the biggest thing they've worked on are his mechanics. He's been spinning off the mound too quickly. The 2-1 pitch. Swung on, smoked on one hop to short. Handled by Rocchio, spun him around, fielded it throughout Springer. If you want to make an analogy, if it helps you, that are golfers, it's like you're standing in the tee box and you're telling yourself, just swing nice and easy, and you take a nice slow backswing, and then all of a sudden you speed up on the downswing, and well, the next thing you know, you're hitting a home three blocks away down the left side. Here's Nathan Lucas, left-handed hitting right fielder. And Lucas takes the strike. And that's what Gavin has done. He's just kind of been spinning off the mound too quickly as he delivers to the plate. And that's why he has not had the same command. The 0-1. And it's in there, a strike. But he looks good tonight. That was a 99-mile-an-hour sinker. And also, that may be why you're seeing Patrick Bailey call more curveballs. A lot of times, a pitcher will have better mechanics throwing his curveball. The pitch, swing, and a miss. Boy, he threw a beauty in the dirt there. Blocked by Bailey, goes to the grass in front of the plate. Picks it up, throws out Lucas at first base, third strikeout. And right now, this might be as good a curveball as we have seen from Gavin Williams. And Patrick Bailey, again, we've seen it. Saw it with Joey Cantillo, and we're seeing it here tonight. He will call for a lot of curveballs. Here's Kazuma Okamoto. Right-handed hitting third baseman, taking down low. first year in the big leagues. I guess he's a rookie by Major League standards, but when you've played 11 years in Japan and you're 31 years, well, now 30 years of age, you're not really a rookie. But he's had a nice first year, to say the least. The 1-0 in there, 1-1. Okamoto batting 230, but 28 bombs, 78 RBIs. He's also struck out 160 times. That pitch down and away, tried to hold up, and he chased it. That was the slider. Okamoto strikes out every three at bats. Two down, nobody on, no score. Second inning from downtown Cleveland. And when the Guardians win, Northeast Ohio Ford dealers donate $500 to Cleveland Guardians charities for youth sports. Now the 1-2. And down and away, didn't bite at the slider. 2-2. Blue Jays coming off a sweep of Seattle. That was the American League Championship Series a year ago. What a series that was. The pitch. Check swing and a breaking ball. He went around. Chased the curveball. Four strikeouts for Williams. Okamoto didn't think he swung at it. By the way, this past weekend in Canada, not only did Toronto sweep Seattle, they outscored them 19-4. They destroyed Seattle. May have destroyed their playoff hopes, too. We'll go to the bottom of the second, scoreless.
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10: So now the parade of relief pitchers begins. Bottom of the second inning. And we will get a look for the first time at Ricky Tiedemann, a left-hander, and another guy that been out a lot of time due to Tommy John. Left on left, Nathaniel Lowe will face him. And Lowe takes, and it's a little inside, ball one. Nathaniel Lowe hasn't faced lefties much this year, 3-36, but he's always hit him in the past when you talk to him about that. But when you don't see them, the 1-0 outside and off the glove, you just have a tough time then facing lefties when, in this case, you've barely seen them. So Ricky Tiedemann delivering, and Lowe tried to hold up and chase down and away. This guy throws a fastball and a slider. So Spencer Miles worked the first inning, gave up a hit, but no runs. Blue Jays now four lefties in the bullpen. The pitch, outside, 3-1. Each bullpen now for both ball clubs has one more reliever than they've had the rest of the year. Cleveland added the veteran, Carlos Hernandez, right-hander. The 3-1 pitch, swing and a miss. Chase the slider away, full count. If you're wondering why Carlos Hernandez, well, you got to remember, Cleveland's got a day-night doubleheader coming up on Friday. Here's the payoff. Swung on, fouled back. So Cleveland's going to have to figure out what to do with a day-night doubleheader. And if you make a move and bring somebody else up from Columbus, then remember, whoever you send out has to be down there for 15 days. Now the payoff pitch. Swing and a foul back. So you don't have to be Einstein to realize that Carlos Hernandez is probably not going to be here for a long period of time. There'll be more roster machinations come Friday. Now the payoff pitch. And it almost hit him. So good at bat for Nathaniel Lowe, who draws the walk. So right now, Carlos Hernandez in the Cleveland bullpen. But again, there will be more player moves made before that day-night doubleheader on Friday with Detroit. That's why you've got to keep in mind why, in all likelihood, it's Carlos Hernandez up here, at least for the time being. Here's Angel Martinez, switch hitter batting right-handed. He swings and fouls it off his foot, and down he goes in a heap. Down on all fours, and he is in agony. Angel Martinez will be looked at by trainer Chad Wolf and manager Stephen Vogt, slowly getting to his feet. That one hurt. No score, second inning. Nathaniel Lowe with a leadoff walk in. Martinez on his feet but hunched over in pain. Don't forget now the Conrad Score 4 Win 4 New Tires contest. Jason Jarrell of Avon can win 4 Bridgestone tires from Conrad's Tire Express and Total Car Care if Cleveland has a 4-run inning in any of the first 4 innings. 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Martinez trying to stay in this ballgame. It looked like he hit it off the top of his left foot. And remember, this is the young man who broke his foot on a foul ball earlier this year. But he's okay, and he's going to stay in there. It never fails. He broke his right foot back in 2024. Now Angel Martinez climbs back in. The pitch, and it's a little outside, but the call's going to be challenged.
1: Catcher sends the ball call.
10: And the video board says it's a ball. So the Blue Jays down to one challenge the rest of the game. By the way, Angel Martinez broke that right foot in the minor leagues 2 years ago, and then this year broke his left foot. So that's the same foot he hit that foul ball off of, and he's staying in there. Cash. You wonder how it doesn't happen more often with these guys. No score, runner on, nobody out, second inning. Tiedemann's ready on the pitch, and it's fouled off again. And they count 1-2. Now, Tiedemann has only pitched in 11 games this year. He had Tommy John surgery in July of 2024. Then he was out all of last year and only 11 games this year. It took him a long time to get back. And now he's in a major league game here tonight. Hands at the belt. The left-hander's ready. The pitch. And it's swung on a chopper to third. Okamoto goes to second. One. Clement turns two. That's big. So an around-the-horn double play off the bat of Angel Martinez. Left-on-left matchup now with two down, bases empty for Travis Bazzana. 238 mark, 9 homers, 42 RBIs for Travis Bazzana, having a good rookie year. No score, we're in inning number 2. here in Northeast Ohio. Ricky Tiedemann's ready. And the pitch. And it's a breaking ball outside a ball. For Ricky Tiedemann, this is just his second ever Major League game. Now the 1-0 pitch. Breaking ball low, 2-0. Tiedemann, Blue Jays third round pick 5 years ago. Got him out of college. The 2-0 delivery. In there, called strike. That was 95 miles per hour. Ricky Tiedemann. We're going to see a lot of arms tonight from the Blue Jays. The pitch. Lozano laid off the breaking ball away, 3-1. Guardians-Tigers, Saturday night, that's a 6-10 game, and the jersey hoodie giveaway. 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Don't need a hoodie tonight, 86 degrees and muggy. The 3-1 pitch, way outside, so he's walked a pair of left-handed batters, and he's a lefty. Now Patrick Bailey, the switch-hitting catcher, will bat right-handed, hitting 199, 7 homers, 30 RBIs. Activity in the Blue Jay bullpen. I've got a righty and a lefty throwing. Tiedemann from the set delivers. Bailey takes way inside. Tiedemann just can't throw strikes. He's made 18 pitches, 8 strikes, 10 balls. No score, second inning. 2 down, runner at first for Cleveland. Down the pitch. Almost hit him in the foot. Bailey lifted it just in time and got out of the way. 2-0 the count. As big as these games are, John Schneider, the outstanding Blue Jays manager, won't fool around. John Schneider said, look, we've put ourselves in this position. Every game the month of September for us is a playoff game. Now the 2-0 delivery. Backdoored him with a breaking ball. A little quick throw to first from his knees by the catcher Kirk, but Lozano back. 2-1 the count. And in a lot of ways, be it Cleveland, be it Toronto, be a lot of teams here in the American League, September will feel like playoff baseball. That's how important these games are. The 2-1. Swung on, grounded to short. Jimenez drops to a knee, gloves, throws to second for the inning-ending force. Couple of walks, but no damage done. No score after two on the Cleveland Clinic Radio Network.
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10: It's the third inning, no score. A lot of ex-Indians, Guardians batting. Tonight it's Andre Ximenez and Ernie Clement and Miles Straw, the bottom third of the order. All former Clevelanders, and Ximenez fouls back the first offering from Gavin Williams. Andres batting 241, 8 homers, 52 ribbies.

He can get hit by a pitch with the best of them. 14 times he's now been hit by a pitch. We saw it so often here in Cleveland. And on an 0-2 pitch, he got hit by a breaking ball. Here's Ernie Clement. Might have been the World Series' most valuable player had the Dodgers not rallied to win Game 7. What a postseason Ernie had. And he's had a terrific year this year. Starter in the All-Star game. Right-handed hitter. The set and pitch. And it's in there. Clement batting .276. Sixth in the American League in total base hits. Fifth in doubles with 29. Nine homers, 43 RBIs. Former University of Virginia Cavalier. The pitch. Checked on a pitch away, but went around, chased the breaking ball. 0-2 on Ernie Clement. He didn't think he swung either. Blas Diaz isn't asking for any help on check swings. He's ringing guys up tonight. No score, third inning on a beautiful summer night in Cleveland. The 0-2 swung on a little flare towards the gap in left center field, and a dive and catch by Martinez. Angel Martinez racing a long way from left to the gap in left center, and a diving catch to rob Clement of a base hit. And obviously Angel Martinez's left foot is good enough to make that kind of a play defensively. Boy, that looked like trouble. One down, here's Miles Straw. Batting .229, three homers, 22 RBIs, right-handed hitter. The former Gold Glove center fielder in left field tonight. Dollar Bank, the proud banking partner of the Guardians, 28 locations in Northeast Ohio, ready to provide solutions to help get you there. Down the set, the pitch. And it's in there, a called strike on a sinker at 98 miles per hour. Boy, these pitchers in this series can light up the radar gun. The high hold and pitch outside, a ball, 1-1. Toronto is playing its best baseball of the year. Just took them forever, and manager John Schneider admits there was definitely a World Series hangover, and it lasted a lot longer than anyone thought it would. Now the set in the 1-1, and it's high, 2-1. Then the Blue Jays had some injuries. They got a lot of guys off the slow starts, and all of a sudden, guys started to press. They looked like they were dead and buried. They're still in last place. They're still under .500. But they're only a game and a half in back of Cleveland for the final wild card spot. Now the 2-1. Swung on, skied in the air to shallow right. Joe Adell has it measured. The right fielder retires Miles Straw for out number two. But John Schneider's club hasn't folded. They made some trades. They traded away, and they acquired people at the deadline. And what it's done now is the Blue Jays are the third best team in the American League since July 23rd. They've gone 22-14 to claw their way back into playoff contention. Two down, top of the order, Brett Bateman. Left-handed hitter, struck out his first time up. Quick throw over to first, and back with a dive is Jimenez. He leads Toronto with 19 steals. Toronto, outside of Jimenez, does not run very much. 12th in the league in steals. Now the pitch, and it's in there, a strike. Blue Jays have scored fewer runs than Cleveland. They average under 4 runs a game. They have hit the second fewest home runs in the league. Cleveland, the fewest. The 0-1 in there, 0-2. They have the fewest walks in the American League. So offensively, they've been a mess. 12th in OPS, 12th in steals. But again,
They're still very

0: coach alive in the playoff picture. Now the set. Now the 0-2 to Bateman. In the dirt, the curveball bounced, kicked away from Hedges, who partially blocked it, and the wild pitch puts Jimenez in scoring position with two down. No score, third inning. Two out, a runner at second, a 1-2 count on Bateman. Outfield playing Bateman, much like they would play Stephen Kwan if the Blue Jays were in the outfield, shallow and the other way toward left. Down the 1-2 delivery to Bateman. Curveball, tapped foul, right side, still a 1-2 count. Bateman's been a revelation. The Blue Jays thought he was good, but they didn't even realize how good. Getting him from the Cubs for Kevin Gausman. And Bateman was buried in the minors because he's not beating out Pete Crow Armstrong, who might be the National League's MVP. Now the 1-2 pitch. High with the heat, 2-2. Runner at second, two down, third inning, no score. Williams checks the runner. Here's the 2-2, and he just missed with a backdoor curveball, a little bit low, full count. Good at bat for Bateman. Bateman hits out of an open stance, feet fairly close together. Now the payoff pitch. Through 100 miles an hour by the youngster. Five strikeouts now for Gavin Williams. And we stay scoreless going to the bottom of the third here at the lakefront.
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0: Well, the guy that was supposed to start, and then the Blue Jays decided to throw a couple of relievers ahead of Spencer Arrighetti, and it's worked out so far for Toronto. No score, bottom of the third. Spencer Miles went a scoreless inning, gave up a hit. Ricky Tiedemann walked a pair, but still threw a scoreless inning. And now the right-hander, Spencer Arrighetti. Brian Rocchio batting left-handed, switch hitter, looks at a curveball strike. Arrighetti, most of the year spent with the Houston Astros. And now with the Toronto Blue Jays, Arrighetti, mid-90s fastball cutter, curve, slider, changeup. He has struggled since coming from Houston. He delivers, and Rocchio takes a backdoor curve, stayed on the porch, 1-1 the count. In two outings with Toronto, Arrighetti's lost them both and given up 6 runs in 7 1/3 innings. Now the pitch, and it's swung on, a little weak fly ball to shallow left center, caught by the left fielder Miles Straw. Top of the order now, Stephen Kwan. When Arrighetti was with Houston, 17 starts, he went 7-5, had an ERA of 4.60. He got off to just an amazing start with Houston, but boy, it's been a struggle since his first 8 games started. Top of the order, Stephen Kwan grounded out his first time up. The pitch to him, and it's in there, a strike. Sabrina Jeffries of Clinton is tonight's Hyundai Grand Slam contestant, trying to win the Hyundai Kona from your Northern Ohio Hyundai dealers. 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Kwan takes outside, 1-1. In his first 8 starts with Houston this year, Arrighetti was 7-1 with a 1.34 earned run average. The 1-1, up high, 2-1. In his last 11 games, 0-6 with an 8.19 ERA. He's also been on the injured list. Now the 2-1 delivery, and it's fouled back to even the count. Went on the injured list with a right foot nerve issue. But to go from 1.34 ERA to 8.19, truly a tale for him of two completely different seasons. Blue Jays hoping to get him turned around. The 2-2 pitch. Kwan sends it out of play to the left. Kwan batting 371 since July 1st with an OPS of over 900. Now the 2-2. Again, fouled off third base side, sweet level. No score, one out. Third inning, 2-2 the count on Kwan. Cleveland erupted for 11 runs on Sunday, off day yesterday. Blue Jays also were off yesterday. Now the kick and delivery. A little bit high, full count. Cleveland's other roster addition, Daniel Schneeman, back with the ball club. Boy, he played well in Columbus and gives you all that versatility defensively now. Here's the payoff. Swung on, line to left, and on the dive is Straw. Backhanded catch by the Gold Glover. A sinking liner, Miles Straw just robbed his former teammate in left. Out number 2, here's the DH, Chase DeLauner. Grounded out his first time up. 2 down, nobody on. No score, bottom half of the 3rd. Spencer Arrighetti is a Houston native. Played collegiately in Fort Worth at TCU. Now the pitch. DeLauder looks at a high curveball. Ball 1. Arrighetti missed 5 months of last season with a broken thumb and a sore elbow. Now the 1-0. Curveball strike, 1-1. 2024, Spencer Arrighetti went 7-13, had a 4.5 ERA. But that's the only year he's been healthy. Now the 1-1. DeLauder skies one. First base side foul near the Blue Jay dugout and on the dugout roof. 1 ball, 2 strikes, 2 outs, nobody on, no score, 3rd inning. Blue Jays starting a 9-game road trip with no off days on this trip. 3 here in Cleveland, this weekend in Kansas City, next week in Sacramento. Cleveland, of course, 4 games coming up with Detroit this weekend before they hit the road. Now the 1-2. Got him swinging on a slow curveball. Arrigetti continues the shutout here for Toronto. Scoreless after 3 on the Cleveland Clinic Radio Network.
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0: Guardians and Blue Jays no score here in downtown Cleveland. And leading things off, Alejandro Kirk, first pitch swinging, taps one through the right side, a base hit into right field. And there's the first hit for the Blue Jays tonight. Leadoff single from the red hot Alejandro Kirk. That brings up Vlad Guerrero Jr. Fine to right his first time up. Only 7 home runs for Guerrero, which is really just a shocking number. And that's been a big story in Toronto this season, their lack of offense, as he takes a pitch outside for a ball. And big reason why, the struggles of Guerrero, well off his normal numbers throughout his career. Right-handed hitter. Gavin Williams with the 1-0 pitch. Breaking ball low and outside, and the count's now 2-0 on Guerrero. Jim Rosenhaus along with Tom Hamilton. Great to have you with us from downtown Cleveland and Progressive Field on a warm night. 86 at game time. A little humidity kicking in, light breeze blowing toward right. Now the 2-0. Fastball strike on the outside corner. And the count's now 2-1 on Guerrero. He didn't think so, but he does not challenge the call from home plate umpire Laz Diaz. Now the 2-1 pitch from Williams. Swung on, foul tip. 99 on the hard stuff from Williams, the sinker. And the count's now 2-2 on Vlad Guerrero Jr. Just to give you an idea of the fall off this season, his OPS heading into play tonight's at 679. The 2-2 down low, ball 3. Last year, 848, 940 in 2024. The high back in 2021, up over 1,000. But career-wise, coming into this season,
10: 841. But again, way down this season. Now the 3-2. Swung on, and there's a chopper to short. Rocchio grabs it, goes to second for one. Bazzano to first, not in time. It was a high hopper, and that made it tricky for Rocchio to get it to second quickly. And Guerrero's able to stay out of the double play. Now George Springer. Springer really coming on down the stretch since the All-Star game, batting 323. Veteran outfielder, mainly a DH these days, late in his career, but the former Houston Astros found a home in Toronto. Here's the pitch to him, and it's a strike on the inside corner. Oh, and won the count on Springer. Springer always a big-time postseason performer. Going back to his Houston days when it was a yearly thing. There's a swing and a miss, and it's 0-2. As Williams went with the heartbreaking pitch that time. Got him to chase. No score, top half of the fourth inning. Each team with only one hit. Here's the pitch from Williams. Breaking ball just missed outside. So it's 1-2 on George Springer. With Nathan Lucas waiting on deck. Vladdy Jr. off the bag at first base. Here's the 1-2 pitch. Strike three as he could not check his swing. Another heartbreaking pitch that time. The cutter from Gavin Williams. And he records strikeout number six. Boy, what a difference a start can make. A week between starts for Williams. And so much sharper here tonight than he was his last time out when he only pitched into the second inning against the Angels. Here's Nathan Lucas, a former Cleveland farmhand. The pitch to him is swung on, chopped toward third. Grabbed by Ramirez. Long throw. Got him at first. Nice play by Jose Ramirez on the backhand to retire Lucas. Side retired. We head to the bottom of the fourth. No score in downtown Cleveland.
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10: Jose Ramirez leads it off for the Guardians. Takes a breaking pitch in there for a strike from Spencer Arrighetti. Ramirez sharp single his first time up right up the middle. Continuing to swing the bat extremely well. Here's Arrighetti's pitch. And it swung on, popped him up, right behind the second base bag. Back goes the shortstop, Jimenez, to make the catch for the first out here in the bottom of the fourth. Brings up Joe Adell. 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Adell lined to third his first time up. Here's the pitch. In tight, ball one. Adell, throughout his career, he's had good numbers against the Blue Jays, batting .304, 8 home runs, 17 driven in 24 career games against Toronto. Facing right-hander Spencer Arrighetti. Here's the 1-0. Strike called on the inside corner. No score in this one. Gavin Williams dominant for the Guardians. Three different pitchers getting the job done so far for the Blue Jays. Is it gone with a bullpen game? Now the 1-1 delivery. Swing and a miss. Big rip by Adell, but he could not catch up to the 94-mile-an-hour sinker. Adell, big right-handed hitter. Really nice pickup at the trade deadline for the Guardians from the Angels. Here comes the 1-2 from Arrighetti. Breaking ball, low and away. 2-2 the count. 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Support your local food bank at givedouble.org. The 2-2. Low and outside for ball three. Guardians had a couple of base runners in the second inning, thanks to walks by Ricky Tiedemann, the second pitcher that the Blue Jays used, but couldn't make much out of it. Now the 3-2 from Arrighetti. Swung on, and there's a high fly ball to right. This one's fairly deep, but room out there for the right fielder Lucas, and he makes the catch. So two down. And that'll bring up Nathaniel Lowe, who walked his first time up. Enbridge Gas Ohio would like to remind you, whether you're an individual or a contractor, state law requires that you call 811 before you dig to have underground utilities marked. Low left-handed batter gets to face a right-hander now. After he saw Ricky Tiedemann, the hard-throwing lefty, his first time up. And he has had that good success against right-handed pitching most of the season, whether it be with Cincinnati or the Guardians. Here's the pitch. And it's on the inside corner for a strike. Low with that good heartbeat. He's been through pennant races before, postseason runs. Good experienced veteran, left-handed bat. Here's the 0-1. Breaking ball in there for strike two. A beauty on the hard sweeper that time from Spencer Arrighetti. Guardians and Blue Jays, their second series. The Guardians were in Canada at the end of April, and the Blue Jays, they took 2 out of 3 in that series. And again, you don't want to leave anything to a tiebreaker at the end of the season. Here comes the 0-2. Swung on, a tapper foul outside of first. There is no tie-breaking game anymore. It comes down to tiebreakers, first of which is head-to-head. And then it proceeds from there if that doesn't settle it. 0-2, the count on low. Here comes the pitch. Off speed, low and outside for a ball. Went with a curve that time. And it's now 1-2 on Nathaniel Lowe, facing Spencer Arrighetti. Dalton Varsho going the other way in that trade between Houston and the Blue Jays. And a lot of fans in Toronto surprised at that. But boy, they have filled that gap with Brett Bateman, the rookie. Tremendous offensively and defensively in center. Now the 1-2 to Nathaniel Lowe. Swung on, line foul down the right side, out of play. So we'll do it again on 1-2 to Lowe. This is the first of three between these two teams. They'll match up again tomorrow night right here. Another 6:40 start. See one of the game's best, Dylan Cease on the mound for Toronto against Joey Cantillo. Now the 1-2. Swing and a miss. Strike three. Chase the high heat. And that retires Lowe and the Guardians, who go in order in the fourth. We head to the fifth. Still no score. Guardians and Blue Jays.
1: Kwan dives. He makes a catch. What a play by Kwan.
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10: Gavin Williams looking sharp tonight, and he's needed to be. It's a scoreless game, fifth inning now. Leading things off and roping one into left field, a base hit for Kaz Akimoto. The hard-hitting third baseman for the Blue Jays reaches on a leadoff single here in the fifth inning. Just the second hit off of Williams. They have both been leadoff base hits. Alejandro Kirk did it last inning. And they could not advance a base runner to second base. Now it's Andrés Giménez. Giménez hit by a pitch his first time up. Here's the pitch to him. He swings and pops it foul out of play. Third base side. This message from Cleveland Clinic. Kidney disease affects 1 in 7 adults. Yet most do not know they are at risk. So talk to your healthcare professional about an easy and painless kidney health screening. A message from Cleveland Clinic. Here's the pitch to Giménez. Swing and a miss. Late on the hard stuff at 98 with sink. Now, Williams, even in the games where he's hit, usually has the good velocity. It's more about command and location. And he has both working well here tonight. The big right-hander delivers. Swing and a miss. Strike three. Giménez had no chance trying to catch up to a high fastball that time. He is strikeout victim number 7. One down. Here's Ernie Clement. Had a fly ball to left his first time up. Angel Martinez made a nice diving catch to take a base hit away from Clement. Here's the pitch to him. Breaking ball, low and outside. Did he check it? He sure did. They made the appeal to the first base umpire, Edwin Giménez. Guardians and Blue Jays, no score. Top half of the fifth inning. Now the 1-0. There goes the runner, and the pitch is lined down the right side. Foul. Down that right field line. Pretty good jump that time for Akimoto. But he comes back. Count on Clement, 1-1. Ernie Clement just such a key cog in everything that went well for the Blue Jays a year ago in the regular season and then on that memorable postseason run. The 1-1, fastball up high, 2-1, and he's been one of the steady players again for Toronto, but they haven't had enough of that this season until this last month or so when they played much better. But it's taken a while for a lot of the keys from a year ago to get going. The 2-1 swung on, that's pulled foul off the netting in front of the Guardians dugout. 2-2 the count on Clement. And John Schneider was saying over the weekend back home that one of the keys is players had to remember to be good at what you're good at, not try and do too much. It's always a temptation. The 2-2 fastball just missed. I thought Bailey might challenge, but no. So it's 3-2 on Clement. Runner at first, one down, no score. Here's the payoff. And it's outside for ball four. The throw goes through. Akimoto had been off with the pitch, and he'll take third. As Bailey went through with the throw out to second, and it went all the way through into center field. And that'll be an error on the catcher, Patrick Bailey, allowing the runner to advance to third. He hangs on to it. Nakamoto just goes to second on the walk. But with one out, that becomes a critical play here as the Blue Jays have it set up with that runner at third. One away, and now the infield in. And Miles Straw, the batter. Nakamoto at third, Ernie Clement at first after the walk. Here's the pitch to Straw. Breaking ball, low and outside. When in this type of game, it's the little things that might go a long way, as runs have been hard to come by so far. Williams always a strikeout away from getting out of a jam. Here's the 1-0. Breaking ball down low, 2-0. You know, the game's best threat for the Blue Jays, and really either side, by a lot. With runners on the corners and one away. Straw fly to right first time. Veteran outfielder. Gold glove here in Cleveland. The 2-0. There's a strike on the outside corner, and the count's now 2-1. Outfield plays him off to the opposite field as Kwan, the center fielder, shades him to right center. A huge gap in left center. Now the 2-1 from Gavin Williams. There goes Clement, and it's a check swing foul over to the first base side. As Scott trying to hold up on a pitch that was up and in. But it's now 2-2, and Clement comes back to first base. Hey, don't forget, Guardians take on the Tigers Friday. A lot of baseball that day. It's a day-night doubleheader. Get your tickets at CLEGuardians.com. Williams with a 2-2 pitch. He sets and delivers. Swing and a miss, strike three. There it is. The big strikeout for Gavin Williams. Not out of the woods yet, but now two down. Back to the top of the lineup for the rookie, Brett Bateman, who's had a tough time with Williams so far. Been up twice, struck out twice. The rookie playing in just his 20th major league game. And it didn't take the Blue Jays long to move him into that leadoff spot in the lineup. Here's the pitch from Williams. And it's inside, down low, gets past Bailey back to the screen. Akimoto comes down the line and scores the first run of the game from third. A wild pitch makes it 1-0 Blue Jays. Oh, this is a frustrating inning for Gavin Williams. The throwing error allowed Akimoto to advance from first to third. And then he scores from third on the wild pitch. Clement at second. Here's the 1-0. Breaking ball in there for a strike. 1-1 the count on Bateman. Now Williams with the 1-1 pitch. Fastball up. And the count is 2-1 on Bateman. Mentioned him moving into that leadoff spot after his first five games being down in the order. And he's hit better as a leadoff hitter than he was in other spots in the lineup. Now the 2-1 swung on. There's a slow tapper. First base side of the mound. Williams has it. Flips to the bag. In time for the out. Side retired, but the Blue Jays, they score an unearned run. And we'll head to the bottom of the fifth. 1-0 Toronto.
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10: Guardians trailing now 1-0 as Angel Martinez will lead things off in the bottom half of the fifth inning. Facing right-hander Spencer Arrighetti. A run on two hits for the Blue Jays. No runs, one hit for the Guardians. A big error by Cleveland in the top half of this inning, helping to build that run. Here's the pitch to Martinez, and it's a breaking ball down low, ball one. Martinez bounced into a double play his first time up. Getting the start in left tonight. Arrighetti into his third inning of work. Here's the pitch. And it's in tight. Ball two. Martinez jackknifing out of the way that time. Well, it's time to rally for the cure. 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Here comes the 2-0 from Arrighetti. Fastball strike on the inside corner. Got that good sink on the hard stuff, which has been between 92 and 94. So not overpowering by today's standards. But with some movement, it'll work. Now the 2-1. Swing and a miss. Got it past him at 93. And it's now 2-2 on Martinez. With Travis Bassano to follow, then Patrick Bailey. In this bottom half of the fifth inning, with the Blue Jays in front. 1-0. Now the 2-2. Breaking ball bounced in there for ball three. Angel Martinez with a great catch earlier in the game tonight, a diving catch. Boy, that's three within the last week that he has made.